0: opinion about Project Freedom.
1: The Secretary of State says Iran's blockade of the Strait of Hormuz is an illegal criminal act.
2: Someone needs to do something about it. Something needs to be done.
1: Rubio adds Iran is losing billions due to its own blockade of the strait, and it's wrecking its...
2: Something needs to be done.
1: Rubio adds Iran is losing billions due to its own blockade of the strait, and it's wrecking its own economy.
2: They should check themselves before they wreck themselves in the direction that they're going.
1: Linda Kenyon.

0: Symptoms can take up to a month to show up. The Andes strain of hantavirus can spread from person to person and is only found in regions of South America. The Dutch cruise liner left Argentina on April 1st and has been moored off the West African island of Cape Verde since Sunday.
1: After federal agents in Minneapolis fatally shot ICU nurse and American citizen Alex Preddy, Tom Homan was sent by President Trump to de-escalate tensions in Minnesota. CBS News' Camilo Montoya Galvez sat down with Homan, who says that the Trump administration is not backing down on mass deportations.
2: We're still going to enforce law in Minneapolis and Minnesota, but now we're in a better position. We're in a better position. We're safer for the agents, safer for the aliens. Now, the reason you haven't seen a lot of the videos out there, because ICE is doing the mission, they're doing the way they should be doing it. Target enforcement operation.
1: Pope Leo says talking is better after President Trump repeats criticism about the pontiff. The president saying in an interview that the Pope believes it's okay for Iran to have a nuclear weapon. Pope Leo says talking about war is now a complex problem.
3: I always believe that it's much better to enter into dialogue than to look for arms and to support the arms industry, which gains billions and billions of dollars each year.
1: Apple is exploring having its semiconductors made in the U.S., CBS's Jason Brooks reports.
4: Intel shares soared higher after Bloomberg reported that Apple is interested in partnering with a chip maker on having Apple's custom chips made in the U.S., with Apple also considering South Korea's Samsung as a U.S. chip partner. Taiwan Semiconductor has been making Apple's custom chips for iPhones, iPads, and Macs over the past decade, but Apple is looking to diversify its supply chain.
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5: I'm Tony DeCoppo. 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
1: A couple of NBA enthusiasts had to choose between a high-profile party and a playoff game.
12: What's a Knicks fan to do when the Met Gala's uptown and your team is up against the Sixers in Game 1 of the Eastern Conference semifinals?
13: Per usual, stars are out. Timothy Chalamet here instead of the Met Gala.
12: The actor sat it out front row at Madison Square Garden as his girlfriend, Kylie Jenner, paraded up the stairs to the big party at the Metropolitan Museum of Art. But Ben Stiller skipped the game for the gala. He and his wife, actress Christine Taylor, dressed in blue and orange, and watched the Knicks rout Philly 137-98 on a cell phone. Deborah Rodriguez, CBS News, New York.
1: Two hikers are injured in a bear attack on a popular hiking trail near Yellowstone National Park's Old Faithful Geyser. Park officials described the attack as a single event and that one or more bears were involved, but did not specify if they were black bears or grizzlies. Jennifer Kuiper, CBS News.
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17: Your weather forecast for tonight calls for mostly clear skies this evening, becoming partly cloudy after midnight. Lows dropping to the mid-60s, with winds out of the south at 5 to 10 miles per hour. For tomorrow, Wednesday, expect mostly sunny skies with highs warming to the mid-80s and winds out of the south at 10 to 15 miles per hour. Then you'll see mostly cloudy skies return Wednesday night, with a slight chance of rain and thunderstorms developing after midnight. Lows dropping to near 70 degrees, with winds

0: out of the south at 5 miles per hour.
1: Here in the good country, it's 74 degrees.
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1: Pitch on the way, rocked. 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Kiss it goodbye. Two-run home run, Matt Olson.
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3: Hello and welcome to the Truist Studios right here in the Battery Atlanta. Barrett Salee, Chris Domino with you. We're leading you up to game two of the series between the Braves and Mariners. Braves looking to even things up after loss yesterday. 9:40 first pitch from T-Mobile Park with Ben Engram and Nick Green. Chris, it was disappointing yesterday. Started out great. Drake Baldwin, his first ever at bat at leadoff. He takes he goes deep, and then you think everything's just fine. J.R. Richie's cruising along. You get three more solo shots in the top of the third, or top of the sixth, I should say. And then, bam, five runs for the Mariners in the bottom of the sixth, and that was all she wrote.
4: Yeah, I don't know if it's happened already this year, but it happened to the Braves. Hit four home runs and lose four solos. I think we've gone over it enough. The good news is Matt Olson did get his 300th home run ball. He sounded as excited as you thought Matt Olson would sound. I think inside he was excited. The whole story about it, by the way, how they got the ball back is pretty crazy, because we have talked about Calvin Manassian being the guy who absolutely negotiates. Well, he didn't have to. This time the ball was hit, he bounces in, thrown back over, ends up in a garden party, whatever the hell it is they have out there. And somebody goes, well, there's the baseball. That's number 300. It wasn't even a negotiation. Allegedly, it was just go pick it up and bring it to Matt Olson. And again, if you heard him after the game, he was not happy they lost. It would have been better. But we did say he's not going to do it at home. I would have liked the ovation, the big splashy board, maybe even a firework or two if he had done it here. But I hope he's up to like 305 by the time the Braves come back after they play Los Angeles. He did get the ball back, but he did say, because he's a good teammate, hey, it would have been better if we won. They didn't win the game. That was a really bad inning pitching-wise, and you didn't do what you've done a few times this year in the seventh, eighth, and ninth inning. One-run game, still in it.
3: Yeah.
4: One-run game, still in it. Got one more chance in the ninth. You ended up getting Drake Baldwin up because you pinch hit what you needed to do, Dom Smith and Michael Harris, and next thing you know, you're looking around going, okay, what can we do here? Well, that's Drake Baldwin's going to have an at-bat.
3: Yeah.
4: It didn't pan out. But they have won more games this way than they certainly have lost. I think the Walt Weiss decision about what to do coming out of the bullpen or not what to do coming out of the bullpen was the most talked about thing. I think for me, the biggest thing that I took out of it was two things. J.R. Richie, I'm right about this. As of now, he doesn't have – he's not exceptional at anything. Doesn't mean he can't get people out. Doesn't mean he's not going to learn to get better. All those things were in play. But he doesn't have a wipeout. If he gets a little bit wild, he can get a little bit wild. It was too many walks. He knew that. But Sean Murphy getting pinch hit for, to basically say that Kyle Farmer, I guess, is going to be your backup catcher. If that game was tied, that's what was going to happen.
3: Mm-hmm.
4: But you pinch hit for Sean Murphy. There's nothing I took out of that game more than that, because I was wondering, are we going to play this game of just giving him at-bats? The answer doesn't seem to be yes right now.
3: Yeah, spoiler alert, Sean Murphy is not in the lineup today. You know, I think, though, with the bullpen, you know, you had a couple guys down, and, you know, Walt's never going to say beforehand, you know, who's down, who's up, whatever, but we've had a situation now for the last 2.5 weeks where there's been multiple pitchers in the bullpen that are down. And so that's something they've been fighting through for a while, which I think would explain why J.R. Richie came out there for a six. His pitch count was getting up there. He had lost command of the strike zone quite a bit. And I think because, you know, you were a little thin in that bullpen, you know, Walt tried to get him through as much as possible. If there's a criticism, and it's from me, I think the criticism would be, if you're going to send him out there, at least have somebody tossing. At least have somebody getting ready to come in quicker, because if you walk the first two guys, you're done. I mean, everybody knew he was done at that point.
4: They knew it was no more than a hope. And your hope didn't, you know, your wish did not come true. And you paid a little bit of a price, but you still had three innings to get back in a baseball game in a one-run game. Look, we had told you, they've played 14 one-run games now, Seattle. Seattle has played 18 of their 36 games in one- and two-run fashion. Half of their outcomes have been one and two runs. 14 of them have been one-run games. They won that one last night. But you had nine more outs to go down a run, and you just didn't find it.
3: Yeah.
4: at the end of the day, you did what you wanted to do. You cleared out your bench. You took your best shot, and Drake Ball went up. Is you could not have asked for anything more than that at bat. It just didn't go your way. Here's the next question. If there's a lefty later in a game today, let's just say it's today or tomorrow, does Sean Murphy pinch hit for somebody? Yeah. No, he can get pinch hit for. You trust him enough with a singular at-bat in a baseball game to give him a pinch hit appearance. Let's see over the next couple of days before they get to Los Angeles.
3: And it was another bad outing for Aaron Bummer. He's given up 4 home runs on the year in only 12 innings. That's tied for the most that he's given up in any season in his career. And I think you can start putting some pieces together because Walt was asked after the game, why was Martin Perez in the dugout? And it was, he said, because we might need him to start. But we don't know exactly if that's going to happen. And then today, Walt, before the game, told reporters out there that if Martin Perez is not used out of the bullpen today, that he's actually going to start for Grant Holmes tomorrow.
4: Which means he's available out of the bullpen today. We'll find out if there's a situation that warrants it. I would also say if he actually does do that, he's on multiple innings. You could actually see him go multiple innings in a game where if you're going to burn it to start tomorrow, you're going to burn it because he's going to become your number one lefty before your Suarez-Iglesias close possibilities.
3: And it does, because of all of that, maybe some dots can start being connected that maybe the Aaron Bummer coming in medium leverage situations against lefties, that whole thing might be coming to an end because maybe Martin Perez slides in as that guy moving forward, and you trust Richie, you trust Fuentes a little bit more to become starters. It's a merry-go-round. It's a whirlwind. And I said this on the local show. It's like those circus performers, right? With they're holding like 4 different sticks and they're spinning plates and all kinds of stuff. And it hasn't come back to bite the Braves yet. But there's a lot of stuff happening right now.
4: Well, if you're around, you get an opportunity in lower leverage situations to work your way back into good graces. I'm not sure I need Aaron Bummer to be a guy that I look to rely on in the here and now.
3: Yeah.
4: I just don't believe he's reliable enough. You can work your way back. If you're going to be on the roster, you're going to be used. You might be used in like blowout-ish type situations, but can you go get guys out? Can you do it a little bit more consistently than you're doing it now? We'll see.
3: Yep. At this point, you are paying a lot for him. He has been successful at times throughout the course of his Braves career, but right now he is not feeling it. And I think you can kind of see it on his face when he's out there. He's kind of looks lost. So hopefully he figures that out. But Martin Perez, you know, his status as either a starter or a reliever is now certainly in flux, at least yesterday and today and maybe tomorrow and maybe beyond that. So we'll get you the lineups for today's game coming up a little bit later in the show. But first, Ben Engram sat down with Walt Weiss earlier today. Here's that conversation. It's the Walt Weiss Report.
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5: Getting you ready for game 2 in this series between the Braves and the Mariners. Time now for the Walt Weiss Report. Braves looking to bounce back from last night. Walt, I want to start with your first baseman. Last night, Matt Olson belted his 300th career home run. He's also leading the big leagues in extra base hits and RBIs. How locked in is this guy right now?
6: Yeah, it looks like 23 all over again, really, when he had that monster year with 54 homers. Looks very much like that, and dare I say, maybe even a little better, just because he seems spraying the ball all over the field, too, hitting balls the other way, doubles in the gap. Just a he's a really good player, and that's really locked in right now, and it's good for us.
5: It has been a special start for him, for sure. You're looking to even up this series tonight. You have Bryce Elder on the mound. Walt, the way that he's been going lately, how great of a chance do you feel like he gives you to bounce back with the stuff that he's had?
6: Yeah, look, Bryce's been going pretty deep virtually every time out and giving us a chance to win. Obviously, ERA's under 2. He's really in a good place, really on a nice roll, especially when you take it back to even last year, the last 4 or 5 weeks of the season. He's on a roll right now where there's several consecutive really good starts in a row. I expect more of the same from Bryce. He's to keep this thing going.
5: I think when it comes to your bullpen lately, you and I have talked about the bullpen has had stretches where they've been running on E a bit. Is there anything that would help that more than starters going deeper in games? Is that the biggest answer?
6: Yeah, that's the remedy for that, for the most part. You know, look, our bullpen's been a little bit makeshift ever since we took Iggy out. And, you know, there have been some starters down there. It's been a revolving door, you know, trying to mix and match and keep guys stretched out and that type of thing. So there have been a lot of moving parts, you know, and then When you win three games in a row at Coors Field, you're going to pay a price with your bullpen coming out of that series. So, but we'll take the sweep any time in Colorado. But there is a price to pay, and hopefully in the real short term here, we'll be at full strength again in that bullpen. It really helps getting Iggy back.
5: It does. I'm glad you mentioned him. He's activated. Is this a situation, since he's a closer, would you rather just ease him in? Or if it's a one-run game in the ninth inning, is he right back to being your guy?
6: No, he's right back at it, Ben. I mean, he feels really good. In the bullpens that he threw while he was out, and all went really well. Ball's coming out great. So Iggy's ready to go right back into that role.
5: Very good. One last question for you. In your lineup tonight, it's good to see Michael Harris back in there. You have him in left field. Is that simply a way to ease him in and check out on the quad, but without really forcing him to go through the demands of playing center field?
6: Yeah, that's the plan. Look, I mean, it's probably a marginal difference, but there is a difference, and this is all part of the progression of him coming back to full strength. And, you know, we've kind of mapped this out along the way, and this was the next step, him going to left field. Center field, you're just, you know, you're running in both directions a lot more, so maybe a little less strain on the legs, but it's good to have Michael back in the lineup.
5: It is. Well, best of luck tonight. Good luck bouncing back. We'll catch up with you after the game.
6: All right. Thank you, Ben.
5: You got it. This has been the Walt Weiss Report on the Atlanta Braves Radio Network.
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1: Welcome back. Barrett Sully, Chris Domino with you. Braves Mariners game two. Braves looking to even things up. 9:40 first pitch from out there at T-Mobile Park. Bryce Elder on the mound for the Braves. George Kirby for the Mariners. When they get going, you'll see these lineups. For the Mariners, leading off at shortstop is J.P. Crawford. Batting second, back in the lineup, the designated hitter, Cal Raleigh. Batting third, the center fielder, Julio Rodriguez. Batting fourth and playing first base is Josh Naylor. Randy Arozarena will man left field, and he'll bat fifth. Batting sixth in right field is Luke Raley. Batting seventh, the second baseman, Cole Young. Batting eighth and doing the catching is Mitch Garver. And batting ninth, playing third base, is Leo Rivas. And they'll be behind George Kirby. For the Braves, leading off and doing the catching is Drake Baldwin. Batting second and playing second base is Ozzie Albies. Batting third, playing first base, is Matt Olson. Batting fourth in left field, back in the lineup, is Michael Harris II. Yes, you heard that correctly. He is starting in left field tonight. Batting fifth in center field is Mauricio Dubon. Batting sixth and playing third base is Austin Riley. Batting seventh, the designated hitter, Dominic Smith. Batting eighth in right field is Mike Yastrzemski. And batting ninth playing shortstop is Jorge Mateo. And they'll be behind Bryce Elder. So another day, Chris, another different lineup. This time we have Michael Harris II back in the lineup. But playing left field, and if you're wondering, he has not played left field since 2022 in AA Mississippi. So this is going to be new territory for him, and I honestly don't mind it. I don't mind it at all. I mean, I understand you want to get him in the lineup. You don't want him running to both sides. You have to play the foul line a little bit. You have a barrier on that side. So you need him in the outfield. You need him in the lineup. You need Drake Baldwin in the lineup. You have designated hitter for Dom Smith. Put him in left. He can do it. He's a good athlete. Let him run.
2: Yeah, you heard Walt talk about it. They've been talking about it at least for a couple of days. Ease him back in. I'll tell you who loves this is Jorge Mateo. I don't know if Dubon would have been playing in left today, but I know Mateo gets to play shortstop because Dubon's in center field. I know Dominic Smith is happy because Michael Harris being back in means with a right-handed pitcher on the mound, he gets a chance to go to be a DH. Mike Yastrzemski doesn't mind. Ronald Acuna, again, not rooting for him to be out, but he gets to, as a lefty bat against a righty, start in right field. But Eli White and anything else, including, again, let's find out if there's a lefty that comes in. Is Sean Murphy a guy that Walt Weiss looks down the bench and says, grab a bat, be ready, because we think they're going to go with something in the seventh or eighth inning where you're going to get a pinch hit appearance? We'll see. And remember, the thing that gets interesting then is if you pinch hit for Mateo, you then have the ability to put Eli White out in center field, pull Dubon, and let him play shortstop. So are there things you can do with flexibility?
1: Yeah.
2: I just think Dominic Smith, his at-bats have been sort of trickles. They've been trickles instead of getting 3 and 4 in a game.
1: Right.
2: He's going to get an opportunity to swing the bat.
1: It's interesting with Michael Harris II, because before yesterday's game, Walt, I would say, insinuated, but he maybe suggested that, hey, you know what, if things don't get better, Michael might have to go on the injured list. And then he appears as a pinch hitter. I guess that was the ninth inning. And then now he's starting, but in left field. So you can connect some dots saying, okay, he's feeling better. He's getting to that point. He's not a designated hitter, which is a huge plus. He's actually going to be running around out there in the outfield. So,
2: well, it just helps your lineup.
1: Yeah.
2: You have more flexibility in your lineup. And if he stays healthy, God willing, the miracle of ice or balm of some sort, whatever it might be, if he plays left field for a couple of days, he plays left field for a couple of days. There's another day off coming on Thursday. So you just hope, again, in theory, it's less to run. There's a foul line that becomes your friend. You only have to run so far going to your right. In center field, you've got to run pretty far to your left and your right. Even if guys are trying to protect you a little bit, sometimes it doesn't work that way. It just gives you a little bit more of an elongation in your lineup tonight.
1: Yeah, and like you said, a lot of different moves that Walt can play off the bench if a pinch hitter does come in. But it's safe to say that Drake Baldwin did like batting leadoff, at least in that first at-bat. So he's back in there again at leadoff today, second time he's done that in his career.
2: I got to give the number. 8 home runs, fewer than 20 strikeouts, 2 guys in baseball. And I'm telling you, you could go to a bar and you could be a big Braves fan and you would not have gotten this. Yordan Alvarez and Ozzie Albies are the only guys in baseball with at least 8 home runs and fewer than 20 strikeouts. Now, he sits at 19. He's cutting it close. Yordan Alvarez has 12 home runs compared to Ozzie's 8. But if I would have said, here, let's just make up groups. What's the group? 8 or more home runs, fewer than 20 strikeouts. It's 2 guys. And it's the best hitter in baseball in Yordan Alvarez. And it's Ozzie Albies. And we also have guys who have a bunch of RBIs compared to a bunch of other teams. Mm-hmm. You got five guys with, you know, 20 plus RBI. You got seven guys with 15 and more RBI. You lead baseball in those two categories as well.
3: How many RBIs do the Mets have?
2: Well, they don't have one player who has more than 15 RBI.
3: That's a shame.
2: Not a one. The Braves have seven. That's the most amazing.
3: That's a shame. Hate it for them. Just absolutely hate it for them. But yeah, and Kyle Raleigh back in for the Mariners at designated hitter. He has not had a good start to the season. Remember, he went like 2.5 weeks without a home run. Now he has seven now, but he's still only batting 186. So, you know, he's been, of all the players in this lineup. Now, Julio Rodriguez is on a little bit of a heater right now. He's up to 286, but even he was struggling for a little while. So you're starting to see some of their bats come alive. So Kyle Raleigh, if he gets hot, then this is a dangerous lineup. But, you know, this is sort of like the Tigers. They're sort of easing back into finding their way. The pieces that you expect to be, you know, big-time pieces for a playoff run at the plate are, you know, still Julio Rodriguez getting back into it. Kyle Raleigh still sort of getting back into it because the start for Raleigh was really rough.
2: Here's where they're paying a price. 18 1-2 run games. That's half of the games they've played this year. They're not thumping anybody.
3: No.
2: So, you know, that's where they're playing with thin margins. Munoz, by the way, looks like a really good closer. I got nothing against him. I think he picked up a 7th save. But the guy that's helped him a little bit is a 22 or 23-year-old named Cole Young. Brendan Donovan's supposed to start for this team. He's hurt. He's supposed to be coming back sooner. But Cole Young, if I'm going to pick a little bit of a sort of natty type guy, I just don't necessarily, he's a little pesky. Mm-hmm. I think Cole Young, if I'm looking over the next 2 days, keep an eye on Cole Young, maybe doing something that elongates an inning. Can he come up with a base hit, especially for a team that's playing close games? You usually need somebody you don't expect to do something for you to help you to win that type of game.
3: Yeah, 266, three homers, a team-high 19 RBI for Cole Young. If you look at all of these guys and think, hey, who's leading the team in RBI, it would not be Cole Young. Would not be the first, second, third, or fourth person out of my mouth. But he's been, yeah, you're right, he's batting seventh today behind Luke Raley. We saw what Luke Raley could do yesterday in that loss and that just eruption that they had in the sixth inning. We will talk a little bit about Ozzie Albies and the heater that he's on a little bit more. Braves and Mariners, they're on deck, and is brought to you by TimberTech Decking and Railing. Everything wood should be. 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
1: Welcome back to the Truist Studios. Barrett Salee, Chris Domino with you. Game 2, 9:40, first pitch out there in the Pacific Northwest. We talked about Ozzie Albies, and he is just on an absolute tear. Now he's hitting 16 straight. That is a career high. His run dates back to April 18th. Over that run, he is hitting .410 with 15 runs, 14 RBI, and 11 of his 25 hits have gone for extra bases.
2: So I don't. Maybe it was the wrist. I joke with Tim Hires behind the cage the last homestand. I said, we were watching him take BP, and I'm pointing at the wrist and goes, is it as simple as this? Even Tim Hires said, maybe. Hey, maybe. I think we were all looking at the bat is too big. It's a heavy. You know, you can't swing that bat. It's too heavy. I don't know what the hell he's using now, but whatever he's using now, it seems to be the right one.
1: Right.
2: My feeling is he's using the same exact bat that he's used now for the last handful of years. He has turned himself into, once again, a bargain in baseball. If you wanted to do the first 5 weeks of the season, take it till the sixth week with this week right now, and you wanted to talk about the bargains in the game, there's going to be some young guys who are not getting paid. Bryce Elder. It's a ridiculous bargain in the game right now. But Ozzie, for an established player, where it was, what are we going to do? Well, Alex Anthopoulos is on the record as saying there was never a chance we weren't going to pick up the option.
1: Mm-hmm.
2: But there was a chance maybe you were going to pick up the option and maybe he was a trade possibility.
1: Yeah.
2: No, he's just back to being a really good team-friendly contract, fan-friendly contract right now.
1: Yeah, and another option next year for $7 million too. I mean, honestly, if he – is even close to what he is right now.
2: He's costing himself money by being good this year.
1: He is, you're right.
2: Let me tell you what's going to happen. He's going to get paid $7 million if he does anything close to this
1: at this point,
2: the entirety of the season.
1: Pick it up right now. Yeah, the hand thing has always been interesting to me because for those that don't know, pretty much every year, depending on who's on the roster, Ozzie has had the heaviest bat of anybody on the Braves. Now, that might not be true at all times, but consistently for the guys who have been here for a long time, he's had the heaviest bat. So you would think, I mean, common sense, connect some dots, that if you have hand issues and you have a heavy bat, then you're probably not going to be able to hit as well with hand issues with said heavy bat. I don't know if he's changed it either. It's probably something we should ask him about, but whatever it is, it's definitely changed.
2: No, I'm going to tell you something. There were a couple of times when people were like, is that the same bat? Yeah, it's the same bat I'm using. Like, he was, like, indignant to the idea that, are you even suggesting to me that I'm not going to be using this bat? It's all working right now. And the ability, again, to move him where you want to in the lineup. Look, I remember the first day that he hit third. We were like, what's going on here? Well, guess what? If Drake Baldwin's good enough to hit second, he's good enough to lead off. If Ozzie's good enough to hit third, he's good enough to hit second.
1: Mm-hmm. And that's where he is today. Yeah, and speaking of Drake, Ozzie and Drake, they're both tied for the lead in hits, 46 hits in the National League. Two others, Jordan Alvarez and Shea Longoliers in the American League, both have 45. So Ozzie, Otto Lopez, and Drake Baldwin lead all of Major League Baseball in hits. Shea Longoliers, incidentally, now on the paternity list. So Jonah Heim might have stumbled into a pretty good spot right there, at least for the immediate future. But, man, those two, Drake and Ozzie, you mentioned, you know, they were batting 2-3, and now they're 1-2 with Ronnie out. It's just, it's remarkable what they've been able to do at the top of the lineup.
2: Matt Olson leading all of baseball in extra base hits, because I think he might be. Mm. And I do know that he and Drake are the only guys with 30 RBI so far this season. So, again, look, I'm going to tell you, it's a plus 80 run differential, right? I looked up the numbers, and, boy, somebody had them, and I apologize for not knowing who this was. They did an article about run differential, which I'm not a big believer in. I like close and late. It doesn't matter. The average run differential for a World Series champion throughout MLB history is plus 168 for the year. Do the math on that. That's basically being one run better than what you give up. 162 games, 168 mm-hmm. is the average. The Minnesota Twins in 1987, when they were cheating in that ballpark of theirs, they won the World Series with a minus 20 run differential. They're the only team in baseball history that had a negative run differential to win a World Series.
1: The only one.
2: The only one.
1: That's crazy.
2: Yeah, that's really hard to do. While I don't believe in it a lot, I do know that if you have a negative run differential or anything close to zero, you're not really a dominating type team, which means it's going to be hard to dominate at the times you want to. But on average, the Braves are plus 80 now, 36 games in. Do the math. It's going to slow down, people. Because if the average is 168 to win a World Series, there have been pluses over that, obviously. The mean is 169, obviously. But what the Braves are doing now is goofy.
1: It is.
2: Plus 80 after 36 games is goofy. So just roll with the idea that enjoy goofy for as many wins as it can get you.
1: It has been, it's been just an absolutely wild ride so far this year. We'll take a break. When we come back, we'll preview the pitching matchup coming up on the other side of the break. 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
1: All right, it'll be Bryce Elder for the Braves, George Kirby for the Mariners. Let's break it down.
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1: All right, George Kirby, 28 years old, 6'4", 215 out of Rye, New York. He went to Elon College. He was 20th overall in the 2019 draft, an all-star in 2023. Off to a good start so far this year, 4-2, a 3-flat ERA, 11 walks, 34 strikeouts, a 113 whip, and opponents are batting 242 against him. Scattered 8 hits over his last outing, 5 2/3. Those 8 hits, 2 earned runs, 2 walks, and 5 strikeouts. He's a guy who, you know, has basically 3 pitches. He uses his four-seamer, sweeper, and sinker, but he also mixes in a knuckle curve, changeup, and cutter. He's been successful using his sweeper and sinker, but he also mixes in a knuckle curve, changeup, and cutter. He's been successful using all of those. His fast

0: 20th pick in the 2019 draft. So in that 3 years' work, he went from a 32nd-round high school kid to a first-round college kid over at Elon. And when you talk about what it is you're trying to build on, he's a 28-year-old guy who should be coming into his own. He's had a really good little run here of his last four starts, not giving up a lot of runs. He's given up some home runs. It's four home runs in 45 innings. But if you look at the body of his work, he's still got a 3-to-1-plus strikeout-to-walk ratio. His whip's a 1-1. That number's going to play all day long. But he's the type of guy that if Seattle is going to not have the offense that they're supposed to have, how many times can this guy give you more? He's going to make his ace start, but he's seven starts in, 45 innings pitched. He's doing his work in that regard.
1: Yeah.
0: He's not a five-and-dive guy. Like, there's nothing about him that says five-and-dive. Now, look, he's not going to go much longer than that, 5 2/3, 6 5 2/3, 7 2/3, and an 8. So he will go a little bit above and beyond what most pitchers are giving you when they get the ball to start a baseball game.
1: Yeah, he's done a good job for them. So a guy you need to get to early, hopefully get him out of there and get into that bullpen. Like I said, a really big ground ball percentage, 56.5%. That's the top 8th percentile in the league. And like I said, his fastball has been working. Opponents hitting 186 against his fastball. Good pitching matchup because Bryce Elder, we know all about what he's been able to do. 3-1, a 188 ERA, 13 walks, 36 strikeouts, a 105 whip, and opponents are batting 204 against him. Last time out, 6 innings, 6 hits, 1 earned run, 3 walks, and 5 strikeouts in a no decision against the Tigers. Bryce has been everything we wanted him to be and more. He looks like the guy that we saw back in 2023 in the first half when he became an all-star. I think now, and he's even said this, he's a more complete pitcher. He goes out there with a little bit more of a plan, and he executes that plan more consistently than he did even during that all-star season. And I said this yesterday or 2 days ago when Spencer Strider came back. I was like, I don't need Strider to be a three. I need Strider to be a three. I know who my two is. My two is Bryce Elder. And he's, I think, one of the best number two pitchers in all of baseball right now. And he's been pitching like it so far.
0: I think I'm right about this. I think he becomes arbitration eligible in 2027. I do know that George Kirby does. He's a guy that's looking to, you know, maybe make his first payday. I don't know if they'll extend him beyond that. But I think Bryce finally reaches arbitration himself in 2027. This guy is pitching for, relatively speaking, and it's all relative in athletics, he's pitching for peanuts.
1: Mm-hmm.
0: You know, he's pitching above his contract. And I say all the time, tell me how many guys you got playing above their contract. Tell me what position they play, and I'll give you an idea whether I thought you were a good baseball team or not. Last year, Drake Baldwin was the guy who played above his contract. Matt Olson played to his contract, but that wasn't enough, and you had the record that you had.
1: Mm-hmm.
0: This guy is pitching above it, and I do think, am I right, is he finally arbitration eligible at the end of this year?
1: Spotrac is not being nice to me right now.
0: But I think both he and Kirby, one's 27, the other guy's 28. Bryce is 27, Kirby's 28. I think both guys are actually going to have their moment where they get a chance to say, yeah, I'd probably like a little bit more. Can we work on that?
1: Yeah, he's ARB eligible in 27.
0: Okay.
1: Yeah.
0: So both guys on the mound tonight become arbitration eligible at the end of this year.
1: Yeah. Yeah, he's pitching like a superstar. There's no doubt about that. 3.3% barrel percentage. 3.3%, that's top 13th percentile in the league, and his slider's been working for him. 183 opponents are batting against him when he throws his slider. We'll take a break. When we come back, we'll get to our keys to the game. He's Chris Domino, and I'm Barrett Salee. 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
1: 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Bryce Elder has been awesome this year. There's no doubting right now that he is one of the best number twos in Major League Baseball. But righties have had a little bit of success against him. They're batting 300 against him. I need him to beware of Julio Rodriguez and Randy Arozarena, because those two guys, especially Julio Rodriguez, has been heating up. And you don't want to let those righty superstars beat you. We talked about this last night. This Seattle team has a run in them. This Seattle offense has a run in them. There's too much firepower on that roster, in that lineup, for them to just sort of be run-of-the-mill average, sort of just kind of relying on pitching. That's not why this team was put together in the way that it was. So Bryce has not been getting a lot of righties out very well. Julio Rodriguez, Randy Arozarena, get it done against those two guys, and you'll be, I wouldn't say smooth sailing, but you'll be way better off.
2: I'm going to go against the norm with a right-handed pitcher on the mound for them tonight. I'm going to look at Dubon and Riley in a back-to-back situation. I hope somebody's on in front of them. I do think creating opportunities, a couple of more maybe than last night. Remember, the runners in scoring position thing is always something we're going to look at pretty quickly. Four solo home runs, you didn't really create a whole lot other than that. Those are great swings, but those are one-offs, and a pitcher gets to take his breath even if he's given up the second one, the third one, and the fourth one. And he gave up all of them last night. But I'm looking at Dubon and Riley in a back-to-back, and you go, okay, why the righty thing with a righty on the mound? I don't know. I just have a feeling that these two guys back-to-back might actually do a little damage tonight.
1: It'll be fun to see. There's no doubt about it. Again, new lineup. It seems like every day we got a new lineup. So with Michael Harris the second in right, that's the curveball today. So we'll see what happens. We'll take a break. When we come back, we'll get our prize picks of the day, and then we'll send you out west. This is the Ford Leadoff Show on the Atlanta Braves Radio Network.
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1: Wrapping things up here in the Truist Studios on a lovely Tuesday evening here in the Battery, Atlanta. A lot of folks in and around the Battery, Chris. The Eagles are across the street. Yes, those Eagles of the third farewell tour that they've had.
2: Well, genius. When Hell Freezes Over, the Hell Freezes Over tour was a big hit. 30 years later, they're still doing it. This is not the long goodbye. This is the longer goodbye. And at least they're laughing all the way as they pick up money off the streets. I said it earlier today, take the Beatles out, because the Beatles sort of feel like the Michael Jordan of all this stuff. Just take them out. Let's just let everybody else play. I don't think there's really many, if any, who have a better top 10 songs all time. You know, they had a soft rock deal. Yeah. They had a country deal. They come back. They had a couple of, you know, a couple of songs. Joe Walsh wrote a couple of songs that really just go a little bit harder than some of that. It is an incredible catalog. I saw them on the Hell Freezes Over tour at the Omni, and I just looked at the set list. You can find anything on the internet. And you just go, oh, okay. Well, that's a hit, that's a hit, that's a hit. This many years later, they're going to line up with Vince Gill, and they're going to line up with Glenn Frey's son, and they're going to play that's a hit, that's a hit, that's a hit. I heard them doing the sound check earlier today. I took a chair outside. Now, I wasn't supposed to. There's a chair in our lobby here in the building, and one of the security guys came by and looked at me, and I swear to God, he said, is that? I said, yeah, it'll go back. But, yeah, I'm sitting here. I listened to some of the soundtrack just sitting outside of our building. I did steal the chair, but sure. I didn't really steal it because I put it back. But it was an incredible sound check. I will tell you this. If you didn't want to pay the price, and I'm not telling you you shouldn't, but it's not like stealing because I didn't steal. I was just sitting outside the building.
1: You borrowed.
2: No, but I was sitting outside the building. Yeah. I wasn't stealing their music. I was just, it was a freebie.
1: You were at work.
2: And anybody's in the Battery today, if you're just walking around the Battery, you're hearing them play their hits tonight.
1: For sure.
2: You're not in the building, but if the visual doesn't matter to you, you're hearing a really talented group of people who are a little bit older, with a mix of a couple of people who were probably a little bit younger, playing a hit and then another hit and then another hit after that.
1: We have precisely 17 minutes before the Ford Leadoff Show ends and the game begins in Seattle. I fully intend to go down there and pop up, maybe steal your chair that you stole or borrowed, and just go hang out and listen to whatever songs they play. It's going to be a fun night down in the Truist Park Battery area. A lot of people out there in that lawn.
2: One of the great things about a stadium that's really close to where the sidewalks and people are is you can hear. There's no dome. There's no roof. You can actually hear what's going to go on, and you'll be able to hear them if you want to.
1: Yep.
2: I went on a run differential kick. I just wanted to make sure I was not crazy about this. The highest run differential for a World Series winner ever, 411 runs. The 1939 Yankees were plus 411, and they won the World Series in 39. Here's the crazy other thing. That's the Yankees. The Yankees have the highest run differential in a World Series with a loss. In the 1960 Bill Mazeroski World Series, they were plus 28. They scored 28 more runs than the Pittsburgh Pirates. The Pirates won that World Series,
1: right,
2: courtesy of Bill Mazeroski home run. Fast forward to 2001. The Arizona Diamondbacks beat the dog out of the Yankees. Mm-hmm. That was a seven-game series where the Yankees only scored 14 runs. Arizona holds the record against the Yankees. Yankees all three times. They were plus 23 in that World Series that they won. So the Yankees got beat by the most. Mm-hmm. They won the most but lost the battle. And in 1939, they just whitewashed everybody by crushing to the tune of a plus 411 run differential.
1: That's wild.
2: In a 154-game season when home runs were still a little bit harder to come by than
1: yes,
2: they are today.
1: There's no doubt.
2: And right. No Babe Ruth, by the way.
1: And no, that's right.
2: And no Lou Gehrig, by the way. He started that year in 39. He was done.
1: Oh, man. 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Ozzie Albies, he's been hot. 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And then Matt Olson, more than a half of a walk. Matt Olson gets one walk. Ozzie gets more than 1.5 total bases. And Randy Arozarena, more than 1.5 hits, runs, RBI combined. That pays 7.75x.
2: I think you can actually do well with Mauricio Dubon and Austin Riley tonight. I don't know why them hitting back-to-back in the lineup. I do think that a little bit of damage, more guys on base, a little bit more opportunity tonight, better than last night. If you're going to do it, let's score a few more than four. Hit four home runs. That'll be fantastic. A couple of guys on would be better. But I'm going to look at a combo of Dubon and Austin Riley, perhaps upping your prize pick odds. 1.5 hits, run RBI for both. Mm-hmm. And then if you want to get a little bit crazy, find one where you go, maybe you just play it a little bit higher. Can Austin Riley do a more than 2.5 when it comes to those totals? Now all of a sudden you're playing with, you know, that plus 17, plus 18, plus 19 type number.
1: That's not a bad number to be at. Mauricio Dubon, man, what an unbelievable pickup for the Atlanta Braves. I mean, he has been everything we possibly could hoped for and more. It's interesting because remember, he was a backup. Like, he was going to be Ha-Seong Kim's backup because at the time, Ha-Seong Kim hadn't injured himself. Like, he got signed to be a backup utility guy.
2: Yeah, Ha-Seong Kim better come with his big boy pants on.
1: Mm-hmm.
2: You want to get those at-bats, you might get them. But doesn't guarantee you're going to keep him.
1: That is true.
2: And I got an opportunity. If I can put Dubon late in the game because his defense has been good enough with a pinch-hitting type appearance by somebody else and I'm juggling what I'm going to do, it doesn't mean Ha-Seong Kim starts and finishes every game. We'll see.
1: Nope.
2: Same with Sean Murphy.
1: Ha-Seong Kim, incidentally, got moved up from AA Columbus to AAA Gwinnett, and he is there tonight with the Stripers. So we'll have a full report on what he did, how he did, in the Hyundai postgame show after the game. For all of us here at the Braves Radio Network, and of course, that means Chris Thames and Joe Virgin behind the glass. Those two guys, they make things work. If it's not for those two guys, we don't get on the air. We don't do anything around these parts. They also get the game. They're like wizards back there. So it's mostly them. It's not us. It's mostly them. But we will see you after the game on the Hyundai postgame show on the Braves Radio Network.
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0: This is Braves Country, where history lives and legends rise. And now, the next chapter begins.
1: Acuña swings, gets into it, deep center, to the wall, streaking out of here. Two-run home run, Ronald Acuña, first pitch.
0: Atlanta, the Braves are back, and it's time to make some noise.
2: Swung on, high drive, deep right field, headed for the chop house. Gone! How about another grand slam home run for the Braves?
0: Atlanta Braves Baseball on the Braves Radio Network is brought to you by the original Louisiana hot sauce, Bayou Sub, your local Ford dealers, proud partner of your Atlanta Braves, The Home Depot, 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Tonight, stay up for some Atlanta Braves baseball from the left coast as Austin Riley and the Braves get another shot at the Seattle Mariners. 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
3: Good evening, everybody, and welcome into Atlanta Braves Baseball. Tonight from T-Mobile Park in Seattle, Washington, it's Game 2 in a series of three between the Braves and the Mariners. Tonight, a matchup of right-handers on the mound for the Braves, Bryce Elder. He'll be opposed by George Kirby. Great to have you with us tonight. Gorgeous night here in the Pacific Northwest alongside Nick Green and our producer-engineer, Jonathan Chadwick. Ben Ingermere with you. And Nick, last night was only the third time all year the Braves have lost the first game of a series, so looking for a bounce back tonight, and should they do that, they'll have to do it against a really tough pitcher in George Kirby.
4: Yeah, he's really good. And you look at the staff in general for the Mariners. They have really good starting pitching. The bullpen we saw last night is really good as well. So they're going to keep them in ball games. George Kirby is a guy who's pitched well over his last four games. The start to the season has been nice for him. The stuff is really good. And it kind of goes with the theme of their starting pitching. Hard stuff, 95 to 98 miles an hour with a fastball, kind of what we saw yesterday with Logan Gilbert. We'll see it again tomorrow with Brian Wu. So if you like velocity, he's a guy that you should watch.
3: Yeah, the Mariners have won the last four starts made by George Kirby. Meanwhile, Bryce Elder doesn't have anything to show for his last few outings, a couple of no decisions. But he's been really good, not just here lately, but this season. He's got a 188 ERA, but I feel like he's kicked it up a notch here lately and going deeper in games.
4: And I think the most impressive part to me about Bryce is the fact that he's not letting anything get away from him. A lot of times when he struggled in the past years, he lets one inning get away from him. He walks too many guys. He gives up some runs in those innings. He's been able to kind of limit the damage. I think that's important for him. If you can't limit that damage, Walt Weiss has to get you out of the game. So far, it's been really good for Bryce Elder.
3: Well, for the Mariners, all five of their runs came via the home run yesterday. Only four teams have scored higher percentages of runs via the homer than the Mariners, and I think that bodes well for Bryce Elder. So long as that sinker is good, he's keeping it down, he can keep him in the ballpark.
4: He's only given up two home runs on the season, and if you're making pitches, mixing pitches up, and that's what he's been doing, you can kind of stay off that barrel, keep guys off base. So if it is a home run, it's a solo home run. Last night we saw a three-run home run and a two-run home run. The Mariners do have power, but they do strike out a lot. If Bryce Elder can pitch to contact and be aggressive inside the zone, he's going to have success.
3: Yeah, I'm looking forward to this matchup of Elder against that lineup, and we'll see if the Braves can make some hay versus George Kirby. It's been 25 games since the Braves have lost consecutive games, so trying to keep that rolling and get a win tonight and go for the series tomorrow in the rubber game. When we come back, I'll introduce you to the starting nine for both teams. Then after that, we'll have the first pitch, Braves and the Mariners tonight on the Atlanta Braves Radio Network.
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3: Here in Seattle tonight, beautiful evening for a game. Second game of this series, matchup of right-handed pitchers. It is time now for the starting lineups, powered by Georgia Power, the official electric energy partner of the Atlanta Braves. We'll start off with the visiting Braves. This is game number 37 of the season. There are 125 left to be played after tonight. Walt Weiss, of course, is the manager of the Braves. His team comes in with a record of 25-11, and the Braves have an 8.5 game lead in the East. They'll lead it off tonight once again with the catcher, Drake Baldwin. Batting second, second baseman Ozzie Albies, and hitting third, first baseman Matt Olson. He belted career homer number 300 last night. Batting cleanup, left fielder Michael Harris. Good to see him back in the lineup. Hitting fifth, the center fielder Mauricio Dubon. Batting sixth for Atlanta, third baseman Austin Riley. Batting seventh, the DH Dominic Smith. Hitting eighth, right fielder Mike Yastrzemski. Batting ninth, shortstop Jorge Mateo. And on the mound, the right-hander Bryce Elder. He's 3-1 with a 1.88 ERA. This will be his eighth start of the year. And this will be the first time he's seen the Mariners since 2023. So again, for the Braves, it is Baldwin, Albies, Olson, Harris, Dubon, Riley, Smith, Yastrzemski, Mateo, and Elder on the mound. Now for Dan Wilson's Mariners. They are two games under 500. They are 17-19. That's currently good enough for second place in the American League West, as they're two games back of the Athletics. They'll lead it off tonight with their shortstop, J.P. Crawford. Batting second and in the lineup tonight, he's been nursing a sore side lately, but Cal Riley is in there. He's the DH. Batting third, the center fielder, Julio Rodriguez. Hitting cleanup, first baseman Josh Naylor. And batting fifth, left fielder Randy Arozarena. Batting sixth, right fielder Luke Rayleigh. Hitting seventh, second baseman Cole Young. Batting eighth for the Mariners, catcher Mitch Garver. Batting ninth, third baseman Leo Rivas. And on the mound, right-hander George Kirby. He is 4-2 with an ERA of 3, and this will be his eighth start of the season. So again for the Mariners, Crawford, Raleigh, Rodriguez, Naylor, Arozarena, Rayleigh, Young, Garver, Rivas, and Kirby on the mound. You know who's in there. They'll be on the field when we come back. Braves and the Mariners right here on the Atlanta Braves Radio Network. 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
3: It's another gorgeous night here in downtown Seattle, 69 degrees, not a cloud in the sky, roof open here at T-Mobile Park, and the Braves and the Mariners about to roll around for game two in this series of three. 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Alongside Nick Green, Ben Ingram here with you. Braves about to come out of the third base dugout, and they're wearing their traveling gray uniforms tonight. Gray tops, gray pants, red lettering, red numerals outlined in navy. Atlanta across the chest on top of the tomahawk. 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And Mariners across the chest of their white uniforms. 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Quartet of umpires has Will Little behind the plate calling balls and strikes. First base umpire is Ryan Addison. Second base umpire is Ryan Wills. And the third base umpire and crew chief is Lance Barksdale. Like I said, beautiful evening. Folks still making their way inside the ballpark. We've met a lot of Braves fans here in Seattle. They've been all over the streets of downtown Seattle and in the ballpark, getting to mingle with some of them before the game. We've got a lot of fans out here in the West, and it's been good to see so many of them here for this series versus the Mariners. Here's the leather for Seattle. Josh Naylor is at first base. Cole Young is at second. Shortstop is J.P. Crawford, and the third baseman is Leo Rivas. In the outfield for Seattle, Randy Arozarena is in left field. Julio Rodriguez is in center. Luke Raley, the right fielder. Mitch Garver is the catcher. And on the mound, right-hander George Kirby, 6'4", 215 pounds. He's out of Rye, New York, 28 years old. And, Nick, what are these Braves hitters going to see from George Kirby?
4: So you're going to see a lot of strikes, a lot of contact. He actually has a career high in ground ball percentage right now. Don't know if that's going to stick the rest of the year or not, but it's a six-pitch mix to righties, four-seam sinker, 64% of the time, so you're going to see a ton of fastballs. It's 95 to 98, a sweeper, an occasional changeup and curveball to the righties, and from the lefties, it's going to be a four-seam sinker, curveball, changeup, and cutter mix occasionally. The four-seamer has been really, really good for him this year and gotten a ton of ground balls with the sinker.
3: All right, that sinker is actually a pitch that kind of changed his career. He picked that up when it was taught to him by former Mariner and former Cy Young Award winner Robbie Ray. And it's funny how you'll get a guy to the big leagues, he's got a good arsenal of stuff, and then he'll learn a new pitch from a teammate, and all of a sudden he's a different guy.
4: Yeah, and it varies based on how you throw and where you release from. His is more of that two-seam running action, but he can pitch up in the zone with it and get ground balls at the top of the zone, which is something that a lot of guys cannot do. But, yeah, if you could continue to learn and try new pitches and they're successful, it's going to allow you to pitch for a long, long time. He's a good one.
3: George Kirby will face Drake Baldwin, Ozzie Albies, and Matt Olson in the top of the first inning. Drake Baldwin started the party last night with a leadoff homer in the first inning. Braves had a 4-0 lead, but that went by the boards and lost 5-4. Looking to even his series up with a win tonight. Drake's ready. So is George Kirby. Game two in this series. And now for the ball game. First pitch sent on down the left field line and fouled into the seats along that left side. We're starting up tonight at 6:41 Pacific, 9:41 back in Atlanta. So thank you so much for staying up late with us tonight. Hopefully the boys make it worth your while. Nothing in one. Pitch on the way to Drake Baldwin from George Kirby. Just a little bit too tall with that fastball. That was humming in there, 97. Ball to strike on Drake Baldwin. 1-for-4 last night with that home run. And he has 9 homers this season. 1-1 pitch. Baldwin slaps it foul right back into the screen. The time of the first pitch tonight brought to you by who else? Schumann Farms. 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They are in a store near you. Get your hands on those onions. 1-2 on Drake. Drake staring down the right-hander George Kirby. Infield plays him to pull. Third baseman Leo Rivas out with a shortstop and normally set up. That'll be tap foul by Baldwin over by the Mariner dugout. Kirby on the season, a record of 4-2, an ERA of 3. This is his 8th start of the season. Got a no decision in a Mariners win in his last turn. That was on April 29th at Minnesota. Went into the 6th inning. 1-2 pitch out towards short. Scooping it up, J.P. Crawford slings it across a little bit high, but Naylor up on a tiptoe brings it down at first base. And a 6-3 put out of Drake Baldwin. Speaking of winning, the Mariners have won Kirby's last 4 starts. So he's been a spark plug for their team. He's gone 3-0 with a 2.52 ERA in that span. In fact, the last time he lost, boy, you want to talk about a tough luck loser, he went 8 innings in a game against Texas, allowed just 3 runs, but took a loss. Ozzie Albies takes a called strike. Kirby in his career, making appearance number 120 in the big leagues, 49 wins, 36 losses, and a 3.55 ERA. 0-1, touched the outside corner with a sweeper. He's ahead of Ozzie, 0-2.
4: And the interesting part about Kirby is he has really good stuff, and he's got an electric fastball, but doesn't get a ton of strikeouts with it.
3: 0-2 to Ozzie. Missed high, 1-2. 5th season in the big leagues for Kirby, all with Seattle. He's been an all-star once in his career. This is the 3rd time he's faced the Braves in his career. 1-2 and a ground ball out to second base. Scooping that up, Cole Young lobs over to first base and 2 down. 2 quick outs for Kirby. And that'll bring Matt Olson up to the plate. Kirby versus the Braves in his career, one win, one loss, and a 2.08 ERA. He beat the Braves here back in 2022, and then the Braves returned the favor, dishing him a loss in Atlanta in 2023. So this is the first time we've seen him in 3 years. No score, top of the first inning. Base is empty, two down. Matt Olson swings and sends it foul. Mentioned that Kirby is from Rye, New York, but he went to college at Elon University there in North Carolina. 20th overall selection in 2019 by the Mariners. 0-1 pitch. High and outside, one ball, one strike. Tall, lean righty. Heels shoulder width apart as he is standing square to the plate. Kicks and brings a 1-1. Olson takes a strike on the inside corner.
4: About yesterday, we had a Stetson product. Today, we have an Elon product. Two really, really good pitchers in this game. And I think that tells you all you need to know about is not necessarily where you pitch. It's about how you develop. And both these guys have developed on a very high level.
3: That's a really good point. Ball and two strikes. Here it is to Matt Olson. Bounced up there. Two balls, two strikes. Well, if you were tuning in last night, you heard Matt Olson's 300th career homer. Also, he has 27 extra base hits this season. That's six more than any other player in the big leagues, leading all of Major League Baseball in extra base hits. 2-2, missed the outside corner with a curveball, 3-2. And how about Olson in his last 14 games? He's batting .333 with a dozen extra base hits, 16 RBIs. And he's leading baseball with 32 RBIs this season. 3-2, swung on, miss. Good looking sweeper on a 3-2 count. Strikeout number one for Kirby. Braves go down 1-2-3. We go to the bottom of the first inning. Braves nothing. And the Mariners coming up when we come back.
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0: No score into the bottom of the first inning. Mariners coming up to the plate for the first time. Here's the leather for Atlanta. Matt Olson at first base. Ozzy Albies at second. Jorge Mateo at shortstop. Austin Riley at third. And we'll introduce you to the outfielders after the first pitch to J.P. Crawford. Here it is from Bryce Elder. First pitch swung on, sent foul. That lands in the second deck along the left field line. Michael Harris out in left field tonight. First time Michael has ever played any position other than center field in the big leagues. And he's in left. Mauricio Dubon roaming center. Mike Yastrzemski is in right field. Drake Baldwin, the catcher. 0-1 in for a called strike from Elder. One ball correction, no balls and two strikes. Elder 6'2", 220. Right-hander from Decatur, Texas. 26 years old. 0-2 pitch. A strike. Is that not strike three? I think Will Little forgot how many strikes there were. He did. So, J.P. Crawford strikes out on a very unenthusiastic strike three call from Will Little. And that's our Gas South bringing the Heat strikeout. And just like Bryce Elder, Gas South is bringing the Heat with no deposits, no hidden fees, and simple natural gas rates.
1: I think that's the first time we've seen Bryce Elder pump three straight four-seam fastballs for a punch-out first hitter of the game.
0: Good start. There's a called strike on Cal Raleigh. Raleigh not in the lineup last night. In fact, they were debating whether or not they might have to send him to the IL for the first time in his career. 0-1 in for a strike. I mean, Bryce just pumping in the strikes. Quickly, nothing and two on Raleigh. Raleigh has been dealing with a sore right side. And you know he didn't want to hit the IL. He's never been on the IL in his career. And he's in there as the DH tonight. 0-2 from Elder in the dirt. This with a slider down. Tell us about that scouting report for Bryce Elder.
1: Yeah, it's a four-pitch mix, and when you think about something different than last year, you're going to see that cutter a little bit more. He didn't throw it a ton last time out. He does have a changeup, doesn't use a whole lot. The sinker and four-seamer have been great.
0: 1-2, weak contact out to second. Sounded like he busted his bat. Ozzie's got it, throws over to Matt, and two down.
1: And Bryce has been so good against left-handed hitters this year, and I think a lot of it has to do with the fact he's using the four-seamer more. We saw three straight to Crawford. We saw it first pitch to Cal Raleigh, and he has that cutter off of that four-seamer as well. So there's a completely different mix for Bryce this year, and it's been really good.
0: No score, bottom of the first inning. Two up, two down. Here comes Julio Rodriguez. First pitch from Elder in for a called strike. Mention that Elder's 26 years old. He'll turn 27 in a couple of weeks. And he's really having a good season here early. 3-1 with a 188 ERA. 0-1 check swing, the appeal. And that's in there for a strike. He did go. Nothing and two on Rodriguez.
1: Just straight carving. First pitch sinker away. Second pitch sinker way in off the plate. Gets a check.
0: Time called as Rodriguez backs out of there.
1: It just looks like he's pitching with confidence so far in this game. I know it's been like that for a while, but this feels a little bit different.
0: Way ahead, nothing and two. Wind up in the pitch. Yanked foul down the left field line, banging off the sidewall. Still nothing and two. For Elder, seven starts this season. This is number eight. Went six innings against the Tigers on the 30th. Gave up a run on six hits, three walks, five strikeouts. Got a no decision in a game the Braves lost. Elder's 0-2. Carved him up. Swung on and missed over the top of a changeup. And Bryce Elder on the attack tonight. Three up, three down, and two strikeouts. We go to the top of the second inning. No score.
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0: Well, both pitchers out to a really good start. George Kirby had a 1-2-3 top of the first inning. Bryce Elder with a 1-2-3 bottom of the first inning. Now the Braves send up Harris, Dubon, and Riley in the top of the second. Second inning is the Toyota Stolen Base Challenge inning. And if the Braves steal a base here in the second, our contestant Debbie Owen will win $400 in free marathon gas cards. Tell you how you can sign up after this first pitch to Michael Harris. Michael swings and misses over the top of a curveball. You can enter the Toyota Stolen Base Challenge by visiting braves.com/stolen base challenge. So best of luck to our contestant, Debbie Owen, tonight in the Toyota Stolen Base Challenge inning. Michael Harris, one trip to the plate last night, 0-for-1. 0-1 pitch, hit out towards second, gliding left and gloving Cole Young, and from the first cut of the grass in right field, throws to first base, gets the out, one down. Braves facing George Kirby tonight. This guy was a great athlete coming through high school. He was amongst the best in his town and in his district, not only in baseball, but he was a quarterback of the football team. He was a star of the basketball team. He was on the soccer team and the golf team. I mean, he did it all. Pitch to Dubon. There's a ball outside. One ball, no strikes. And this fidgety right-hander has gone 4-up, 4-down. I mean, he's really moving a lot out there. Looking in, wind up in the 1-0 pitch. Dubon swings and misses. The routine for Kirby, I mentioned that he stands shoulder square to the plate in his target. And when he steps on the rubber, he bounces a little bit. Bounces a time or two on the rubber. There's the 1-1 on the way. Cracked out to left, down for a base hit. That just whizzed by J.P. Crawford. Lined it right over the shortstop's head. Dubon's aboard, and that's his first hit of the series.
1: Dubon had 3 hard hit balls yesterday, nothing to show for it. This fastball at the top of the zone gets right on top and lines it to left at 105 off the bat.
0: Don't you love the approach by Dubon, not just recently, but this season? It's been a great, consistent approach all year.
1: And I think the biggest thing with him is make sure that you don't get disappointed or upset or down if you're still hitting the ball hard but not getting hits.
0: Climbing in Austin Riley. Austin takes a ball low and outside. Austin 2-for-4 last night, had a single and a homer. He pounded that homer. That was one of the 3 homers in the 6th inning yesterday. Kirby set at the letters, kicks and brings the 1-0. That's over for a called strike. That sinker 97, some late action on it. And 1-1 on Riley. That homer by Riley, his 5th of the season. 1-1 pitch. Ground ball tap foul, bouncing over Tommy Watkins, third base coach. Braves and Mariners are the second game of this series. Final game of the series will be tomorrow. That will be a day game before we head to L.A. to see the Dodgers over the weekend. Broken bat, ground ball to short. Crawford flips to Young. Young over to Naylor, and it's a double play. 6-4-3 to wrap up the top of the second. No runs a hit, no errors, and none left. We go to the bottom of the second inning, no score.
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0: Alongside Nick Green and our producer-engineer Jonathan Chadwick, Ben Ingram here with you from T-Mobile Park in Seattle. Gorgeous evening, no score into the bottom of the second. Josh Naylor leads off of the Mariners. Pitch on the way from Elder. First pitch swinging, hard hit past a lunging Jorge Mateo at short. At a base hit into left center field by Josh Naylor. He's aboard right now. Let's pause 10 seconds for station identification on the Atlanta Braves Radio Network.
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0: Hard hit single by Naylor. Here comes Randy Arozarena. He was 1-for-3 last night. He's got the average of 273. Pitch from Elder, ball inside. And I feel like we say this every time Bryce is out there, but it's so true, Nick. Leadoff man's aboard. You hate that, but he's always one good sinker away from a double play.
2: Yeah, and he's been really good about limiting leadoff hitters of the inning, too.
0: 1-0 pitch. Funny swing. This will be challenged by Baldwin. It's a check swing, so he did not go. But this will be the first Braves ABS challenge of the game. And the ABS says that is very much a strike. So that's overturned. Good challenge by Drake. And a 1-1 count on Arozarena.
2: And by that check swing, Ben, I'm surprised Drake was able to challenge that because it looked like by the swing, that pitch was going to be way off the plate in.
0: Elder's 1-1. Broken bat, punch out to third. Riley's got it, goes to second. There's one. Ozzie to first base, close play, not in time. That bat absolutely shattered as Riley had the ball and the barrel coming at him. Unfortunately, he got the glove around the ball, not the barrel. Got out of the way of that barrel. And they cut down the lead runner in Naylor.
2: Just ate him up with that sinker. And you're right. He's always one pitch away from getting that big double play. In the past, you felt like he had that as far as being able to get the big out, but he wasn't consistent with it. This year feels a lot different.
0: No score, bottom of the second. Here's Luke Raley. He bunts, and it goes fouled on the third baseline. Folks, the original Louisiana hot sauce keeps the flavor bases loaded with three simple ingredients, peppers, vinegar, and salt. And flavor that always hits is exactly why the original Louisiana hot sauce is the official hot sauce of the Atlanta Braves. It's Louisiana Hot. Buy you some. I know you mixed some in tonight on your Cinco de Mayo meal.
2: Yeah, that was a good meal.
0: My stomach
2: doesn't.

0: night for the Mariners. Pickoff over to first base. Back in standing, Rosarena. Braves have lost Elder's last two starts, but not because of Bryce. He's been good. He's given up just four runs in his last 14 innings. Runner goes 1-1. It's bunted right back to the mound. Elder has it. One play. That's to first. Sends a strike over there to Olson. And two down. Down to second base for Rosarena.
1: Interesting play. I mean, I know Rosarena got a big jump and you have one strike already, but to try to bunt here with Luke Rayleigh just doesn't make a whole lot of sense with one out. Going to give it a sacrifice bunt.
0: So the sack bunt puts Rosarena down to second. Two down for Cole Young. Young was 0 for 4 last night. Couple of strikeouts. Left-handed hitter. First pitch swinging, sends it foul down the right field line. This season, the Braves have gone 4-3 in Bryce Elder's starts. And he's making his 87th Major League appearance, a career record of 27-25. And in his fifth season in the big leagues. 0-1 is low, one ball and one strike. Elder has been an all-star once in his career, and that all-star game was right here in Seattle. One and one on Cole Young, no score in the second. Here it is from Elder, nice pitch, swung on a miss and a changeup. 1-2 count on Cole Young. For Elder, he has seen the Mariners once in his career, pitched against them in 2023, and a game the Braves won. He got a no decision in that game. He has two strikeouts in the game. 1-2 pitch. He has three strikeouts in the game. Swung on and missed on a slider down in the dirt. It's picked up by Baldwin. He lobs down the inside of the bag. That secures the strikeout, and that ends the bottom of the second. No runs, a hit, no errors, and a man left. We played two. We go to the top of the third, no score.
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0: We are scoreless into the top of the third inning here in Seattle. 7-8-9 coming up for the Braves as it'll be Smith, Yastrzemski, and Mateo. Alongside Nick Green, Ben Ingermere with you. 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Xfinity, imagine that. Braves have one hit tonight versus George Kirby. Dominic Smith, the batter, first pitch swinging, loops it foul into the seats down the left field line, two sections down from the Braves' dugout. I tell you what I'm thankful for. I'm thankful we're not still in Denver. Rockies were supposed to play the Mets today. They were snowed out in Denver today. They had a beautiful weekend there, and the Braves swept the Rockies before coming here to Seattle. 0-1 to Smith, and a ground ball up the first baseline, foul. 0-2.
1: If we were there, though, you guys could have taken me skiing. I haven't been skiing before.
0: That would have been a long day for me. Trying to show you around. Nothing in two on Dominic Smith. I don't know, though. By the sounds of things, the meal you ate earlier.

0: earlier, it sounds like you'd be moving at turbo speed.
1: It'd be fine, right? Just streak it right down the mountain. Good shape.
0: It's a good time, man. I love skiing.
1: I can't, like, I've seen snow, and obviously it's been in Georgia, which hasn't been anything close to Colorado, but I would love to see Colorado snow.
0: Here's the 0-2 pitch. Swing and a miss. He just struck him out with a pretty good sweep. Two strikeouts for Kirby. Yeah, you just don't want to see it in May when we're there to work, right?
1: That wouldn't be ideal, and they actually moved the game up yesterday because they knew weather was coming in. And as beautiful as it was when we were there, it's completely different now.
0: Mm-hmm.
1: It was gorgeous when we were there.
0: Give you a look at the Saya scoreboard throughout the game. Yastrzemski takes a strike on the inside corner. All the out-of-town scores delivered to you by Saya, the official freight carrier of the Atlanta Braves. The Phillies have already won today. They beat the A's 9-1 in Philly. So that Philly bunch starting to heat up. 0-1 pitch. Yastrzemski floats one into shallow left. Coming in a Rosarena, and he makes a galloping catch. Chest high as he flips it to shortstop J.P. Crawford. And two down at the top of the third inning. Marlins were defeated by the Orioles 9-7. Twins beat up on the Nationals 11-3. So that's a look at the finals. And in this case, one postponement within our division. No score here. Top of the third. Here's Jorge Mateo. Jorge had one knock last night. And he'll bounce one to short. Charging Crawford, gloves, transfers, fires. Throw a little bit off the mark, but a good stretch off the bag by Naylor. And that wraps up a 1-2-3 top of the third. So Kirby rips right through the Braves there in the third inning. We go to the bottom of the frame. No score.
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0: Braves nothing, Mariners nothing. Into the bottom of the third inning. 8-9-1 coming up for the Mariners with Garver, Rivas, and Crawford versus Bryce Elder. Bryce back to work. First pitch in there for a called strike. You want to talk about a rhythm. I mean, Bryce has really been in a consistent rhythm tonight. Strike throwing machine, 23 pitches, 19 strikes. And on the attack, here's the 0-1. Just missed by a hair.
1: A lot of quality strikes, too. A lot of times we say get in the zone, make sure that you make them swing the bats. He's done that from time to time, but the quality of pitches have been really good tonight.
0: 1-1, hit well, but deep down the left field line and foul. Turned on the sinker, 1-2 on Garver.
1: And when you watch Bryce throw, in the days that he throws the ball really well, you look at his mechanics, when he finishes, his chest is to the target at home plate, he's in a good fielding position, a lot like Greg Maddux. Tonight feels like it's one of those days where he's just really in control of those mechanics, and the pitches have been phenomenal.
0: 1-2, and sent foul on the third base line, bouncing past Carlos Cardoza, the third base coach for the Mariners. They have Eric Young Jr. on the other side as their first base coach. No score, bottom of the third. Elder with three strikeouts already. Wind up in the 1-2. Missed outside with a slider. Not a bad idea. Two balls and two strikes on Garver. Garver, 35 years old, out of Albuquerque, New Mexico. Hitting 186 this season. 2-2 pitch. Just a little bit low and outside. There was a time where Garver had to choose between soccer and baseball, believe it or not. In fact, he was an outstanding soccer player and could have furthered his career by going to Europe. Here's the 3-2 pitch, up and in. And it's a leadoff walk to Mitch Garver. You don't see too many of those out of Bryce Elder, not here lately anyway. And Garver is aboard. Yeah, finishing that story, Garver's high school soccer coach wanted him to move to England to continue to pursue his soccer career, and he said he was terrified of that idea. And that's when he decided he'd stick with baseball, and it worked out as he's been in the big leagues for a while. Climbing in, Leo Rivas. He was 0-for-3 last night, bats ninth in the order. Takes a ball outside, one ball and no strikes. Riley with his tiptoes on the grass at third base as he's playing in just a little bit in front of the bag. 1-0 pitch. High and outside, two balls, no strikes. There's a time or two last night when the bottom of the order gave the Braves fits. Got a leadoff walk here. Here's the 2-0 pitch. Pulled foul over by the Mariner dugout. Braves are 6-9 all time in this ballpark. We mentioned this last night. The Braves swept the Mariners here in 2011. That's the only time in five previous trips the Braves have ever won a series in Seattle. 2-1 pitch. Just a little bit low of the slider. Three balls and a strike.
1: It looked like Drake kind of wanted to challenge that.
0: Needs a good pitch right here. 3-1. Swung on at a high fly ball towards deep right. Yastrzemski backpedaling, shy of the warning track. He's under it, and he's got it for the out, one down. Mentioned this earlier, Braves defeated last night 5-4. It was just the third time this season the Braves have lost the opening game of a series. They lost game one in Anaheim against the Angels on April 6th, and then they won the next two, outscoring the Angels 15-4 in those two games. And then the Braves lost game one versus the Marlins at home on April 13th, and then won games 2 and 3, outscoring the Marlins 12-8 in games 2 and 3. So hoping for more of that today and tomorrow. Pitch on the way to J.P. Crawford is a ball inside.
1: And last night was the fourth time on the year the Braves had four home runs in a game. The unfortunate part, all four solo.
0: Crawford 0-for-1 with a strikeout, takes a ball high, two balls, no strikes. Mitch Garver being held by Matt Olson at first base. We're scoreless in the third. Righty-lefty matchup, 2-0 pitch, and he drops in a slider for a strike. Bryce has really been on the tack tonight, but here in the last few batters, falling behind a little bit. Trying to battle back here versus Crawford. Elder set right at the belt buckle. Righty deals. 2-1 is absolutely slammed. Deep to right field, back to the seats and gone. And it's 2-0 Mariners on the fourth homer of the season by Crawford.

0: Elder has not been giving up many long balls this year, but that's a pitch you'd like to have back. And Crawford, a guy who's heating up. He had a two-run homer in the sixth inning last night. He hits a two-run homer in the third inning tonight.
1: And he couldn't get ahead of him 2-1. He wants to be in the zone. This is right down the middle. With that four-seam fastball, he punched him out on three straight four-seamers in the first at-bat of the game. He was ready this time.
0: Here's Kyle Riley. First pitch swinging, bounced foul down the right field line, 0-1. That traveled 395 feet. Left his bat at 103 miles an hour. 0-1 bounced up there. That slider kicks off the gear of Baldwin and goes over the backstop and into the seats. You don't see that all that often. One and one on Riley. Riley hitting .185. He has homered seven times. There's the 1-1 pitch. Sent foul to the first baseline. Of course, this guy had an absolutely monstrous season a year ago. There are a lot of folks who thought he was going to end up the MVP of the league, finish runner-up to Aaron Judge. Would have been just the third Mariner all-time to win the award had he won it, and the first since Ichiro in 2001. 1-2 pitch. Riley fouls it back. The other, you can probably guess, Ken Griffey Jr., of course. But he hit 60 home runs last year, drove in 125 runs. Can't be too many years, Nick, where you go 60 and 125 and don't win the MVP. Yeah. It shows you how good Judge was.
1: I feel like it's going to be hard to take it from Judge.
0: 1-2, swung on, missed at a slider for strike three. And two down.
1: But the difference between Judge and everybody else is the fact he can hit 50-plus homers every year, but also hit .330.
0: Yes.
1: And that's something you never, ever see anymore. I know we used to see it back in the day, but you do not see that now. And I feel like you're going to have some incredible year to take the MVP award away from him.
0: Yeah, he's something else. Yeah, Riley last year hit .247. Ground ball out to third and foul.
1: The big question for me with that is, if Kyle Riley hit .280, you can make a better case. Would it have been a little bit closer? But you have that big of a difference between average between those two, and you have to go with Judge.
0: Yeah, Judge hit .331 last year. Man, that's a big gap. 0-1 pitch. Rodriguez, a towering fly ball to left. Drifting back towards the warning track as Harris circles off his route, makes the catch in deep left field for the third out. But the Mariners on the board with a two-run homer by J.P. Crawford. We go to the top of the fourth inning, 2-0 Seattle.
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0: 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Alongside Nick Green and our producer-engineer Jonathan Chadwick, Ben Ingram here with you from T-Mobile Park in Seattle. Top of the order for the Braves. Here's Drake Baldwin. Drake takes a first-pitch sweeper low. A little bit outside as well. One ball and no strikes on Baldwin. We saw Drake with a ground out to short back in the first inning. 1-0 misses up and in. Two balls, no strikes. We're telling you about George Kirby's between pitch routine. Very fidgety, moves around a lot. And then finally comes set, focuses on his target. Wind up in the 2-0 pitch. And Baldwin sends it foul. Kirby gets the ball and then he starts adjusting the sleeves on each arm. Then he takes the ball in glove, pulls it back behind his head as if to touch the nameplate on the back of his uniform, and then brings it set in front of the letters and then bounces on the rubber a time or two. Then at that point, he's ready to go. 2-1 sent foul and a 2-2 count.
1: This second time through the order is where you have to look at doing damage to George Kirby. He's been good first time through, good third time through. Innings 4-6, the ERA is almost 6.
0: 2-2 pitch. And Drake with a flare to left. Randy Arozarena looking up into the blue sky, makes a two-handed catch. One down here in the fourth inning. So statistically, that second trip through, that's when you got to get him.
1: And I think like if you look at what he's doing and how he attacks, the Braves hitters have seen a bunch of that sweeper. They've seen the curveball a good bit. Obviously, the fastball is the bread and butter, and he's been really good with that. But you've seen that secondary stuff. Can you get on time? Can you take advantage of mistakes?
0: Ozzie Albies 0-1 with a ground out to second. Swinging it from the left side. Kirby's first pitch swung on and missed over the top of a knuckle curve. Third baseman Leo Rivas, a few steps into the hot corner. Ozzie, big wide open stance in the left-hand batter's box, resting the bat on his left shoulder. 0-1 from Kirby. Missed a little bit low of the curveball. No breeze in the ballpark. Those flags out in left center for the most part still. 1-1 pitch. Albies ramps one off the mound and a base hit into center field. Kirby sitting on the seat of his pants. As that whizzed right by him, he was lucky to get out of the way of it. And a one-out single by Ozzie Albies.
1: Making a 17-game hit streak for Ozzie. Nice job going back up the box with that sweeper.
0: Longest of his career, isn't it? 17 straight.
1: Yep. Hitting over 400 over the streak. That's some really nice work from the left side and the right side.
0: So Matt Olson has seen Kirby once. Struck out in the first inning. And now he bats with Albies at first base, one down. Pulled to the right side, base hit in the right field. Ozzie Albies hits the back at second. He keeps on rolling. Luke Raley fires to third base, head first slide. Ozzie's in there. Matt takes advantage of the throw, goes to second. Great base running. And they're safe at second and third with just one down. Outstanding job by Matt. Ozzie read it well. He was going first to third. And the second that Raley cut loose that throw, Matt took off for second.
1: Yeah, not a good decision by Raley. Throws straight over the cutoff man. As soon as Matt sees it up in the air, he's at second base.
0: Now a base hit can tie the game. Trailing 2-0 in the top of the fourth, but Olson at second. Albies is at third. And climbing in, Michael Harris. Michael with 22 RBIs on the season. And a base hit could register numbers 23 and 24. Rounded out to second earlier. Harris swings and a ground ball out to first baseman Naylor. He looks back Ozzie to third and steps on the back. Ozzie had a notion to go to the plate. Went about a third of the way, so did Olson. But the second Ozzie slammed on brakes, so did Matt. And they're lucky to get back and one down in the inning. Correction, two down in the inning.
1: George Kirby hasn't used the changeup a whole lot. He gets Michael chasing at the bottom of the zone. That's a situation where you want to try to get something up in the air and be able to elevate.
0: Bat in the hands of Mauricio Dubon, who singled in the second inning. He'll be running on the crack of the bat here. And Dubon sends it fair down the right field line. Dubon hits the bag at first, keeps on rolling for second. Two runs will score, and he's able to sneak it right inside the chalk in between the line and Josh Naylor, and that ties the game. That pitch was away from him, and it's like he knew what was coming and just whacked it off the end of the bat right on down the line. Two apiece.
1: And we spoke to Walt yesterday about him being in that fourth spot and why he liked him there. Now he's in the fifth spot today, but it's about contact. This ball's not even a strike. Off the plate away, it just shoots it right down that right field line.
0: He's at second for Austin Riley. Now a base hit could give the Braves the lead. First pitch to Riley. He swings and fouls it off. Well, the ball put into play by Dubon, it's like it caught Naylor by surprise. He didn't even flinch. I wonder if he thought it was going to be a foul ball.
1: Well, he kind of cued it off the end of the bat. And a lot of times when you see that, you expect it to kind of skew to the outfield side over here, over by Antoine Richardson. And that stayed fair enough down that line.
0: Two apiece. 0-1. Bounce foul over Tommy Watkins' head and towards the Braves' dugout. Yeah, he didn't even flinch over there at first base. I mean, he just jumped right on that pitch. Right off the end of the bat, just cupped it down the first baseline. And an 0-2 count now on Austin Riley. 0-2. Bounced up there, knocked down by Garver, 1-2. Northside Hospital Cancer Institute, one of the nation's leading and largest cancer programs. Northside is built to beat cancer.
1: Ben, with that two-run double for Dubon, puts him at 20 RBIs. That makes six guys on this Braves club with 20 or more RBIs.
0: That is impressive. One, two to Riley. Check swing fouled back. I bet there are some teams out there who might have one or none in that department.
1: Well, I haven't double checked, but I'm pretty sure the Dodgers still only have one, which is kind of wild.
0: Really?
1: They've been scoring a lot of runs, but the only guy as of yesterday was Andy Páez at 27 RBIs, and not sure how they've been scoring runs, if they've been kind of spreading that out, but the Braves have done a better job of spreading it out.
0: 1-2 to Riley. Swung on, missed. Got him with a sweeper away. That into the top of the fourth, but a very productive inning. Braves scored two runs on three hits and a big two RBI double by Mauricio Dubon. We go to the bottom of the fourth inning, tied at two.
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0: Got ourselves a 2-2 game into the bottom of the fourth inning. Naylor, Rosarena, and Raley do up with the Mariners versus Bryce Elder. And it's the tidalway of auto spy inning. More on that after this first pitch to Naylor. 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And Tidalway will offer half off any monthly unlimited watch membership tomorrow. 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Josh Naylor batting 229. Four homers this season. 1-1 pitch. That'll be fouled off. Naylor with two hits last night. Had a single and a double. This guy with 108 career home runs and an 8-year career between Cleveland, San Diego, Arizona, and Seattle. 1-2, missed the inside corner, 2-2. Does this guy not have the perfect name for a slugger in the big leagues? I mean, Naylor is a pretty good last name for a slugger.
1: Yeah, pretty good player, too, and I think he fits well with this club.
0: 2-2 to Naylor, low and inside. 3-2.
1: Came over last year at the trade deadline and showed the Mariners what they wanted to see. Grinder, guy that goes out there every single day and gives you everything he's got, and got rewarded with a 5-year, $93 million deal.
0: 3-2 pitch, low and inside, ball four. Second walk allowed by Bryce Elder. Both have been leadoff walks. Second time that Naylor's been on base. Here comes Randy Rosarena. Rosarena hit into a fielder's choice back in the second inning. See if the Braves can get him to do that or even a double play right here. Rosarena, 31 years old, out of Cuba. First pitch to him, fouled off. I got a piece of Baldwin. He's all right. Nothing in one. Really athletic family that Randy comes from. His younger brother, Reiko, who was born in 1997, is currently a goalie for the Cuban national team as well as the Las Vegas Lights of the USL. So that family's produced a Major League Soccer player and a Major League Baseball player. That's really impressive. 0-1 to Rosarena. Swung on, miss. Good slider. Two apiece, bottom of the fourth, runner at first and no one out. Elder's 0-2, and he got it. Went up the ladder with a fastball, perfectly placed. And it looked too juicy for Rosarena to lay off of. Strikeout number 5 for Bryce Elder.
1: Really good job of changing eye levels with that fastball up in the zone. That's something he hasn't necessarily had in the past, but he can get it by you at the top.
0: Luke Raley put down a sack bunt in the second inning. Now he climbs in with a runner at first and one out. Pickoff over to first base and back in standing Naylor. Not a single cloud in the sky. Setting sun down the left field line, reflecting off the buildings in downtown Seattle. There's the pitch on the way. Now a pickoff over to first base and Naylor back in standing. So that's two disengagements. Naylor can swipe a bag. He's 4 of 6 this season in the stolen base department. Elder at 54 pitches, 36 strikes. Runner goes, pitch on the way. There's a ball, throw down to second base. Swipe, tag, not in time. And Naylor seems to have injured himself on that slide. He's slow to get up. Trainer going to come check on him. He's down on all fours right now. That is his 5th steal of the year. And watching his slide, this is not an injury that the trainer is going to be able to help with. He bounced the midsection on the dirt, and they're just going to need to give him a minute. Catch his breath. But if you're the trainer, I don't know what you're going to tell him.
1: You just say, stand up, take a deep breath.
0: You can't tell him to rub some dirt on it. waiting for the pain to subside. Meanwhile, the trainer and Dan Wilson walk back to the dugout. This game tied at two. Runner at second. One down for Luke Raley. Naylor out there with infield dirt all over the front of his white uniform. So much so you can't even see Mariners across the chest of his uniform. I mean, it looks like he went headfirst into a mud pile. 1-0 to Raley. He swings and misses at a slider.
1: And that mud pile is exactly what I wanted as an infielder. Didn't love sliding and running on it, but I loved catching ground balls off of it.
0: 1-1 on Raley. 1-2. Ball low and outside. 2-2. And I love coming out west. And I love seeing Braves fans no matter where we go. But it sure is fun when we're a long way from home. We're going to Denver. We're going to Seattle. We're going to San Francisco, wherever.

0: You see a very large amount of Braves fans. There's a ton down there pulling for their team here in Seattle. 2-2, missed the inside corner with a sinker.
1: I actually saw a couple before I walked into the broadcast booth earlier today. They're excited to see some Braves baseball. They were excited to see Wiley, too, and I kind of shocked them when I walked beside them.
0: 3-2 on Luke Raley. Offering on the way, a reach and a miss, and a changeup just struck him out, two down. Six strikeouts for Bryce Elder.
1: Got a couple on that changeup, and that's a pitch that he doesn't throw a ton. He feels pretty confident with it today. Nasty left to right movement off the plate away.
0: Cole Young, the batter. This bounces up there, knocked down by Baldwin. Boy, that's a great job by Drake. I mean, he had to get down to the trenches for that thing to keep it from going to the backstop. Naylor would have easily advanced to third base. Spiked that slider in the left-hand batter's box. I don't know. Oh, it got through the side and right elbow of Drake and hit the umpire, Will Little. That's what kept it from going to the backstop. So an assist from Will Little to keep the runner from advancing. Right between Drake's rib cage on his right side and his right elbow. And unfortunately, Will Little is set up right behind him. Braves 2, Mariners 2, bottom of the fourth inning. Alongside Nick Green, Ben Ingram here with you from Seattle. Josh Naylor led off the inning with a walk, then he stole second. And he's ready to move on contact. 1-0 pitch, swung on and tipped into the mitt of Drake Baldwin. With these strikeouts for Elder, like you mentioned, he has a couple of strikeouts with a changeup. He's really mixed it around for strikeouts tonight. Done a nice job looking for a strike right here. 1-2, just a little bit low of the change.
1: And I love the ability to get some swing and miss with all the different pitches. His slider, you know, is that best swing and miss pitch, but can he elevate the four-seamer? If he keeps them off of that, he can get swing and miss there, and that changeup with that depth's been good.
0: 2-1 outside, 3-1.
1: Tried it a couple times in this at-bat. Just a little bit too much movement down and away.
0: 22-year-old Cole Young done a really nice job at second base for the Mariners. He is 0 for 5 in the series. And there is ball 4 inside. Missed with a cutter. That's the third walk allowed by Elder in the second of the inning. Puts runners at first and second for Mitch Garver.
1: That actually looked like he was not going to give in that at-bat, too. Mitch Garver has not had a good season. He hasn't done well against right-handed pitching at all. With the base open at first, I don't think that was a bad decision.
0: He walked Garver in the third inning. Elder, bearded right-hander, tug of the cap, and just standing behind the rubber looking straight down as if he's gathering his thoughts on what he wants to do here versus Garver. Now he's ready, toes the slab, glanced to second, first pitch of the sequence, and he missed high with a sinker. Last night, Garver a fly out, line out, a ground out, also had a walk and a run scored. Runner's bluff, Elder steps off the back of the rubber, looks to throw to second, but Ozzie couldn't drift over there in time, but Naylor goes scrambling back into the bag. Got a little aggressive with his secondary lead. Elder's 1-0. There's a called strike. Elder closing in on 70 pitches for the game. This will be number 68. 1-1 on the way. Way out in front. Slider swung on, missed. One more of those could do it. Game tied at 2 in the bottom of the fourth. Runners at first and second, 2 down. Inning has gone walk, strikeout, strikeout, walk. And the 1-2 struck him out. Blew it by him. That time went to the sinker. And that's 7 strikeouts for Elder. Leaves runners stranded at first and second. We go to the top of the fifth, tied at 2.
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0: 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This is game 2 of the series, game 5 of the road trip. Braves swept the series in Denver versus the Rockies. Lost last night, tied at 2 here tonight. Got a day game tomorrow. And then the Braves will be off Thursday before starting up a weekend series in L.A. against the Dodgers. Here's Dominic Smith. Takes a fastball high and out. And he leads it off on the top of the fifth inning. 1-1, a high fly ball. Got some carry to it. Rodriguez drifting back. Edge of the warning track. He's there for the out. One down. Folks, you ever wonder what a home run tastes like? Well, it's a little peppery, a little tangy, and a lot like the original Louisiana hot sauce. The official hot sauce of the Atlanta Braves. It's Louisiana Hot. Buy you some. One out for Mike Yastrzemski. He's 0-1 with a fly out to left field. He had one hit last night. First pitch to Yaz. And a ball outside. We mentioned it's been a perfect night, just like last night. Not a single cloud out there. And this ballpark, at least as it was last night and tonight. Here's the 1-0 pitch on the way. There's a ball outside. This ballpark is directly in the flight path out of SeaTac Airport. I'm talking about every 20, 30 seconds, there's an airliner flying right over to the right field foul pole. Pretty night. There's the 2-0 pitch. Yastrzemski strokes it up the middle, base hit into right center field. Takes a big turnaround first base. One out single for Yaz. He's aboard for Mateo.
1: It was a little chilly day earlier, Ben. Jade, Chad, and I went to get some salad and coffee, and Jonathan had shorts and a T-shirt on. Froze. It was in the 50s earlier today, but it turned out to be a really nice day.
0: Coffee and a salad, huh?
1: Salad first, then coffee.
0: Breakfast of champions.
1: And then we see you with some sort of salmon bowl.
0: He went hard in the paint on the protein. Stepping off now, Kirby. Yeah, you can get some really good fish here in Seattle. I mean, some of the best. Jorge Mateo climbing in there. 2-2 game. Mateo takes a ball inside. One ball, no strikes. I tell you, mentioning these planes that are flying over, as they're flying right over right field, if you're sitting on the right side of the plane, you got a great view of the ballpark. There's the 1-0 pitch on the way. There's a called strike. And I'm just going to throw this out there. If any of you are out there listening and you got a flight tonight out of SeaTac and you're a Braves fan, maybe you're listening, sitting on the right side of the plane, take a picture and shoot it to us on X or one of the social media platforms. There's a ball low and out.

0: side. But you got a perfect night to get a good picture out the side of the plane of downtown Seattle, and Braves and the Mariners playing here tonight. Two balls and a strike. Pitch to Mateo. Low and outside, 3-1. Worked the count to his favor in the bottom of the order, trying to set the table for the top of the order. Jorge 0-1 with a ground out to short. 3-1 pitch. High strike. Right at the top of the zone, a good pitch by Kirby. This is a big pitch right here. This could sway the inning one way or the other. Yastrzemski, good lead at first, held by Naylor. Pickoff over to first base, Yastrzemski back in standing. Mike has one steal this year and one attempt.
1: He wanted to take one earlier in this at bat. Had that little shuffle step, and Kirby steps off.
0: Payoff to Mateo. Swung on to the fly ball to center. Julio Rodriguez going to trot in. This will be a can of corn for him. He's got it, and two down in the inning. So with two outs and a runner at first, back to the top of the order to Drake Baldwin. Meanwhile, Kirby at 58 pitches, 41 strikes. He has three strikeouts, no walks. Braves have five hits against them. Game tied at two here in the top of the fifth inning. Opening pitch of the sequence, and Baldwin takes a ball high. Now we got an ABS challenge here. Mariners challenge this call. That is very much a ball.
1: And there have been a lot of pitches in this game that have clipped corners and Garver didn't challenge. This one above the zone that he does.
0: ABS says that missed by an inch north of the zone. Braves still have both of their challenges. Mariners have one now after failing to get that one overturned. 1-0 to Baldwin. Low it outside. Two balls, no strikes. Two down, but a hitter's count for Drake Baldwin. Rounded out to short in the first inning, flat out to left in the fourth inning. Here's the 2-0 pitch. Good swing, fouled it straight back. Boy, he got a fastball in the inner third, and he was right on it. Just fouled it straight back into the screen.

0: Stremski takes his lead, 2-1, swung on, fouled off, 2-2. These Mariners have played a lot of close games this season. They have had 14 one-run games. And the 14 one-run games the Mariners have been involved in this season, the most in the big leagues. They've gone 6-8 in one-run games. Meanwhile, the Braves haven't played in many at all. There goes Yaz. 2-2 pitch, ground ball out to short, sliding to his right. Crawford up on his feet, throws over, makes the play. He was going to the bag with Yastrzemski on the move, and that ball is hit to his right, made a nice adjustment to plant, go back to his right, go down to a knee to glove it, and then throw out Baldwin. And that ends the top of the fifth inning. No runs, a hit, no errors, and a man left. We're halfway home, and we're tied at 2 in Seattle.
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0: Got a tight one here in Seattle. Two apiece into the bottom of the fifth inning. Mariners will send Rivas, Crawford, and Riley to the plate as it's 9-1 and 2 in the order. Great to have you with us. Thank you for staying up late back east. Alongside Nick Green and our producer-engineer Jonathan Chadwick, Ben Ingram here with you. Bryce Elder, 69 pitches for the game. Pitch on the way to Rivas, and that's in for a called strike. You go back to April 4th, 5th, and 6th. The Braves lost three games in a row. That's the last time they lost consecutive games. 0-1 pitch fouled back, nothing and two. That was 25 games ago. And the Braves have gone just about an entire month since losing consecutive games. And trying to make sure they don't do that, they dropped the game here last night, 5-4. And tied at two here in the bottom of the fifth inning tonight. 0-2 on Rivas. Elder brings it. And a little pop-up. Out to third, drifting back Riley. Out 7-8 feet back in the left field. He's got it. One down. Let's pause 10 seconds for station identification. This is the Atlanta Braves Radio Network.
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0: One out for J.P. Crawford. He's been the only source of offense for the Mariners tonight. Hit a two-run homer in the third inning. It was a no-doubter to right field. Crawford with a ground ball out to second. Ozzie to his right, backhands, off-balance throw, and a perfect strike over there to first base. That's a play that's very challenging that he just made look very easy. That's a big out, two down, and two outs on just a few pitches, helping the pitch count for Elder.
2: That'd be really good for Bryce Elder to get a quick inning. 23 pitches in the third and 24 in the fourth. If he can go under 10, he'll get back on track.
0: He's got two outs on four pitches here in the fifth inning. Here's Cal Riley. Riley 0 for 2 with a ground out and a strikeout. First pitch in there, called strike. One, swung on, missed. Got a fastball by him.
2: And this sequence, Ben, is why Bryce Elder needed to use that cutter a little bit more to lefties this year and introduced it back in that pitch mix. First pitch cutter had him bailing towards the inside part of the plate and then gassed him up with a four-seamer. See if he goes down and away with something.
0: 0-2, missed up and away.
2: And you got the eye level up top. And do with that changeup or that slider down.
0: Ahead 1-2. He has seven strikeouts at this point. Elder's 1-2 pitch. Fouled off. Into the seats of the second deck. Over to our left. 1-2 on Cal Riley, the big dumper. He got his nickname up there on the video board in center field. Elder's 1-2. Take a hike. I mean, he's blowing the smoke of that fastball up and out of the zone. That's a 9-pitch hitting by Elder. That gets him back on track. We go to the top of the sixth inning, tied at 2.
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0: Braves 2, Mariners 2, as we roll into the top of the sixth here in Seattle. Make it Albies, Olsen, and Harris due up in the Georgia Lottery home run jackpot inning. 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And if you'd like to enter for your chance to win at least $1,000 from the Georgia Lottery, visit 680thefan.com/GA Lottery. Georgia Lottery, today could be the day. Ozzie has singled and scored a run. Takes a first pitch curveball for a strike. Ozzie hit a home run to lead off the sixth inning last night. First of 3 6th inning homers last night for the Braves. 0-1, up and away. Laid off a fastball, 1-1. Right-hander George Kirby into his windup. 1-1 fouled off by Ozzie, swatted over there by the Mariner dugout. Stadium about 3/4 of the way full. On a pretty night here in Seattle. Game tied at 2. 1-2 to Ozzie. Up and away. 2 balls, 2 strikes. Third baseman Leo Rivas about a mile from the foul line. He's where J.P. Crawford would normally set up. Meanwhile, Crawford, the shortstop, several feet to his left. Almost directly up the middle. Here's the 2-2 pitch. Off the plate, 3-2.
1: I feel like with two strikes, and they're trying to go stuff down and away at times, that's a good spot for Ozzie to hit it, and there's a massive hole over there.
0: He could run for days if he pokes one down there. 3-2 pitch. And a called third strike. This will be challenged by Ozzie. The call on the field is a curve, Ozzie. The call on the field is a Kirby put it through the back door, and the ABS says that.

0: Four strikeouts for Kirby. Here comes Matt Olson. Singled and scored in the fourth inning. And he takes a ball outside here. Kirby's kept his pitch count low. He's only at 70 pitches as he works here in the sixth inning. Base is empty, one out. Olson takes a ball outside. So back-to-back sweepers away from him. And a hitter's count for Olson. Kirby, ball in a black glove. Blows on his hand. Now steps on the rubber. Heel shoulder width apart. Does that little hop in the air. Wind up in the 2-0 pitch. High and away, three balls, no strikes. Staying away from Olson. He hasn't walked anyone yet. That could change here. Michael Harris on deck. And the 3-0 taken for a strike. It was right at the top of the zone with a cutter. Now Matt taps the back corner of the plate with the end of his bat. Steadies it behind his left ear. And the 3-1 on the way. And that is outside for ball four. Missed with a sweeper. So he was trying to find that same pitch that he was able to get Ozzie on. It just was never there versus Olson.
1: And that's that pitch that's really hard to stay on as a lefty. Starts as a ball, tries to clip that outside corner. Couldn't get it there.
0: One out walk. And here's Michael Harris. Harris takes a strike right on the inside corner. Change up with a lot of movement.

0: 1-1 pitch. Harris with a fly ball to deep center. Rodriguez going to go back. He squares up to it. Heels on the warning track. Makes the catch. Matt Olson back to first base. Hit it to the deepest part of the ballpark. So with two down and a runner at first base, it's up to Mauricio Dubon. And it's Dubon who drove in the two runs the Braves currently have. He had a clutch two-out base hit back in the fourth inning. A two-out double where he blistered one down the first baseline just inside the bag that went on down the right field line. Well, Kirby steps off the back of the rubber. First pitch to Dubon. A little bit low and outside. What do you think the Astro fans have been thinking watching what Dubon has done for the Braves this season?
1: I mean, would it have mattered?
0: Well,
1: they're 14-22 coming into the day.
0: That is true, but any step in the right direction is better than where they are.
1: That's true.
0: 1-0 pitch and a ground ball out to third. That'll be secured by Rivas. Cuts it loose across the diamond, and there's out number three. So the Braves had a one-out walk, nothing more. No winner in the Georgia Lottery home run jackpot inning. We go to the bottom of the sixth inning, tied at two.
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Mariners scored two runs in the bottom of the third inning on a two-run homer by J.P. Crawford. And then the Braves scored two runs of their own in the top of the fourth on a two RBI double by Mauricio Dubon. And that's where we stand. Bryce Elder will be facing Rodriguez, Naylor, and Arozarena in the bottom of the sixth inning. He's given up just two hits. And his first pitch to Julio Rodriguez is a ball low and outside. Eight strikeouts for Bryce Elder. He's walked three. Battling here versus Rodriguez. Right on right matchup. Rodriguez 0 for 2. 1-0 pitch. Swung on, miss. Good changeup. That fifth inning for Elder was really important. It was a 1-2-3 fifth, just the second 1-2-3 inning he's had, and was able to carve him up with nine pitches, and that really helped his pitch count, which is at 79 right now. On a strike on Rodriguez. Elder brings it. There's a bottle rocket popped up, foul ground, first base side. Olson drifting left. He's there, makes the catch right in front of the camera well. Big out there, one down in the sixth inning. Napa is a proud partner of your Atlanta Braves. With America's largest network of parts and care, Napa has all the bases covered when it comes to your ride. One out for Josh Naylor. This guy's been on base twice. He's been a menace in the series. Single, a walk, and a stolen base tonight. Naylor swings and misses at a first pitch slider. He's got to have the dirtiest uniform in the American League right now. He calls time. He might have overextended himself on that swing. But on that stolen base back in the second inning, take that back, fourth inning, head first slide, and I'm surprised there's any dirt left around second. I think he's wearing it all. Oh, and one on Naylor. If Elder wants to go back to that same spot and double up on the changeup. 0-1 pitch. Called strike with a cutter. And Naylor doesn't look all that comfortable right now after that big swing on the first pitch. Standing in the left-hand batter's box. 0-2. Swung on and fouled off by the Mariners dugout.

0: Wind up in the 0-2. And he struck him out for strikeout number 9. Went down with a changeup. That's been a great pitch for Elder tonight.
1: Just a nasty changeup. And if you've seen Bryce Elder's sinker, this is almost like the sinker you pull off about 5-6 miles an hour. And if he stays at the bottom, it could be very effective. It has been tonight.
0: This is now a season high for strikeouts by Elder. First pitch misses to Randy Arozarena. The previous high was 8. He had 8 strikeouts against the Diamondbacks on April 4th. One-oh pitch. Just missed. Last season in a game against the Giants, Elder had a dozen strikeouts. Got a no decision in the game the Braves lost. 2-0 pitch. Right there on the inside corner. Good looking slider. And a 2-1 count.
1: Bryce only had 7 strikeouts over the last 2 starts.
0: There's a tapper foul.
1: I feel like it's a lot like the Braves offense where they can hit the home run ball. They don't have to have it to win ball games. Same thing with Bryce Elder. Can't get that swing and miss, but doesn't necessarily have to have it.
0: 2-2 on the way. Arozarena sends it foul to the backstop. 12 strikeouts is the career best for Bryce Elder. He had another game back in 2022 when he struck out 10. And he has 9 so far. He strikes out Arozarena. It'd be a 1-2-3 inning. Elder's 2-2. That'll be fouled off into the third deck down the first baseline. At 91 pitches, trying to get through 6 innings. And like we were discussing with Walt Weiss before the game, the best thing for that Braves bullpen would have Elder go deep in this game. Again, the 2-2. Upstairs, 3 balls and 2 strikes on Arozarena. Arozarena reached on a fielder's choice in the second inning, struck out swinging in the fourth inning. Elder ready. 3-2. Ground ball out to first, taken on the second bounce, chest high by Matt Olson, carries it to the bag, puts his right foot on it. And that's a 1-2-3 sixth inning. Elder in a groove now as he has retired the last 7 batters he's faced. Got to get him some runs. We go to the top of the 7th, tied at 2.
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0: tied at two. Starting to get late. We get to the top of the seventh. Braves have Riley Smith and Yastrzemski coming up. Alongside Nick Green and our producer-engineer Jonathan Chadwick, Ben Ingram here with you. And this is a good time to revisit some of the things that we were talking about before the game about the pitching matchup that we could see. Felt that Kirby and Elder have both been on a roll here lately, and this could be a really good pitching matchup, and here they are going deep into this game. Both pitchers have been very impressive. Austin Riley's 0 for 2. Picks a ball inside. Let's think about the bottom of the seventh for a moment, Nick. I want to get your thoughts on the prospect of sending Elder back out there. The Braves have Dylan Lee up and tossing in the bullpen. The Mariners have a little bit of action themselves. There's the 1-0 pitch. Riley fouls it back. But in the bottom of the seventh, the Mariners have 6, 7, and 8 due up. It's Raley, Young, and Garver. And while Elder's into the 90s with his pitch count, he looks very strong. And I think he could go another inning if he wanted to send him out there. There's the 1-1 pitch on the way to Austin Riley. Riley takes a ball low, 2-1.
1: So I like the idea of sending him out. He's been throwing the ball really well. He's on a roll. It's two lefties to start out the inning. He's been awesome against lefties all year long, so it would make some sense. Now,
0: 2-1 to Riley. Chopper out to third. Taken on the second hop by Rivas. His throw is low, but dug out by Naylor, and one down.
1: If you do bring in Dylan Lee, they're going to end up pinch hitting for Raley, so they'll swap somebody around to the right side. Cole Young has done well on both sides. I don't know if you can go wrong either way with this, but the way Bryce is throwing, I like the idea of pushing him back out there at least to start the inning.
0: Yeah, I'm right there with you. Here comes Dominic Smith. Tied at two in the top of the seventh. Smith with a fly ball to left. Under this is Randy Arozarena waiting on it to come down. Makes a two-handed catch over the top of his cap and two away. Now you would see what we saw last night. You talk about those two lefties coming up, Raley and Young. They've got Ref Snyder and Joe they could use. And you'd likely see one or both of them. But we'll see. Two up, two down here in the top of the seventh. In between innings, it'll be the seventh inning stretch brought to you by the Warrior Lance. The Warrior Lance is stepping up to the plate to help Warriors navigate to success after military service. Visit thewarriorlance.org to learn more. Two down for Mike Yastrzemski. Base is empty. Yaz takes the first pitch strike. Mariners with two runs in the third. Braves with two runs in the fourth. And that has been it. Braves about hit them 5-2. Neither team with an error. A one pulled foul into the camera well at the end of the Mariner dugout.
1: Ben, this looks like the same type of game we'll see tomorrow as far as the Mariners pitcher Brian Wu. Just a ton of strikes from Kirby tonight. A lot of swings early in the count. Wu will be the same way tomorrow.
0: Oh, two fouled back. Well, nothing else is a good scouting report of what you're going to see tomorrow.
1: It really is. Now, there's a different arm angle from Wu that's a little bit different where he throws from a lower, approach angle, but a lot of fastballs, a lot of contact, and a lot of swings.
0: 0-2, spoiled foul by Yastrzemski. Kirby has composed 2-1-2-3 innings at this point. Did it in the first inning, did it in the third inning. He's only at 87 pitches for the game and trying to put together a 1-2-3 seventh inning. 0-2 pitch. And he struck him out looking. Backdoor sweeper just did touch the outside corner. Braves do have a challenge left, but they will hold on to it as Yaz reluctantly walks back to the dugout. Time to stretch. We go to the bottom of the seventh, tied at two in Seattle.
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0: the new pitcher for the Braves as we head into the bottom of the seventh inning. Tie game here in Seattle at 2. Dylan Lee will be on for the 18th time this season, 1-0 with a 1.08 ERA. So three-pitch mix. Leads with a slider as a four-seamer and a nasty changeup as well. We saw him on Sunday in Colorado, got his fifth hold of the season, punched out 2 in an inning of work.
1: And climbing in is Rob Refsnyder. He'll be pinch hitting for Luke Raley. Raley finishes his night 0-for-1 with a sack bunt and a strikeout. Refsnyder came along to pinch hit in the seventh inning last night, walked, and scored a run. Check swing on the first pitch. He did go nothing and one. Refsnyder, a 143 hitter. On deck, Cole Young. He's a left-handed batter, so they'll stick with him with a left on left, at least for now. And then Mitch Garver. A one from Lee. Strike. Slider at the bottom of the zone. Nothing and two on Rob Refsnyder. Braves 2, Mariners 2. Bottom of the seventh. Oh, 2 from Lee. And he got him looking. Just froze him with that slider. Totally locked him up. Refsnyder never got the bat off his shoulder. And one down after the strikeout here in the seventh inning.
0: Just absolutely carved him up with three straight sliders. Yesterday, Refsnyder pinch hit, jumped on first pitch fastball he saw. You know he wasn't going to see one again here tonight.
1: Now left on left versus Cole Young, who is 0-for-1 with a strikeout and a walk. And Young takes a first pitch strike. In the top of the eighth, Braves will have 9-1-2 coming up. There's no one warming in the Mariner bullpen. Looking like it'd be Kirby out there again. We'll keep monitoring that. 0-1, cut it loose, missed the slider, nothing in two. Time called by Young, now digs back in. Bearded lefty Dylan Lee, set at the belt. 0-2, pulled foul to the first baseline. Folks, the average baseball game has 9 innings. That means 9 chances to put the original Louisiana hot sauce on all your favorite ballpark eats. They're all tastier with the official hot sauce of the Atlanta Braves. It's Louisiana Hot. Buy you some. Dylan Lee way ahead. 0-2. Misses high. 1-2. Been tied at 2 since the fourth inning. Dylan's 1-2 pitch. That misses low. What a great line for Elder tonight. 6 innings. 2 runs, 2 hits, 3 walks, 9 strikeouts. It's a season high for strikeouts for Bryce Elder. And he definitely did his part. 2-2 pitch. Boy, just missed. Tried a fastball away. Didn't miss by much. And a 3-2 count now on Young.
0: Yeah, I think you'd want to go back to that slider. He tried that fastball a couple of times in this at bat. That slider's that bread and butter.
1: Payoff pitch. That'll work. Swung on and missed at a slider. Good call, Nick. Strikes him out. 2 down here in the seventh inning. Versus righties or lefties, that pitch so effective.
0: It doesn't matter. It kind of works as a changeup to a degree that drops straight down. It's that one that the arm speed's so good on. You think it's harder than it is. If you don't pick up that spin, it just pulls the yo-yo string.
1: 2 down, bases empty. Climbing in Mitch Garver, 182 hitter. 0-for-1 with a strikeout. And he takes a ball outside. Mariners looking for their first base runner since the fourth inning. 1-0 low and outside. Cole Young walked in the fourth inning. And since then, 9 up and 9 down between Elder and Lee here in the seventh inning. Lee ready, and his 2-0 to Garver, swung on, missed.
0: Good changeup.
1: Dylan Bennett at the waist, left arm swinging back and forth by his side, now straightens. Fires the 2-1, low and outside with a changeup, 3-0. Mariners do have some stirring in their bullpen now. See what Dan Wilson wants to do on the mound when we get to the eighth inning. Before that, Dylan needs a big out right here. 3-1, there's a strike. fooled him with that slider. 3-2, and just to tell you how good that slider can be, everybody in the ballpark knows he's going to throw it a ton, yet there's still nothing that a lot of these hitters can do about it. He's got lots of swings and misses on that pitch. We'll see if he delivers one more good one right here. His 3-2, and he struck him out. Fastball 94. That works pretty well, too. And it's a 1-2-3 seventh as Dylan Lee strikes him out in order. We go to the top of the eighth inning, tied at 2.
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0: tied at 2 here at T-Mobile Ballpark. New pitcher for the Mariners will be left-hander Jose Ferrer. We saw him last night through an inning and a third. One hit, no runs, did strike out one. This will be his 19th game of the season, 0-1 with a 2.12 ERA. Heavy sinker usage, sits at 97. We saw it last night, a pretty good changeup and slider, and an occasional four-seam.
1: Well, it has to help that, number one, the Braves have seen him a handful of times when he was with the Nationals, but seeing him last night he faced Baldwin, Albies, Olson, as well as White and Mateo. And Mateo fouls one back here, 0-1. Last night, Mateo struck out against him. But seeing him last night, it can't hurt tonight. 2-2 game, top of the eighth inning. Both teams into their bullpens now. 0-1 to Mateo. He squibs it foul to the backstop, 0-2.
0: There's that good changeup at the bottom of the zone.
1: Robert Suarez up and tossing in the Braves bullpen. 0-2 to Mateo. 0-1 inside, 1-2. Well, you're lining this up the way that you want with your bullpen. We just saw a lead for the seventh, and you're thinking Suarez, of course, for the eighth, and hopefully by then a save opportunity for Iglesias in the ninth. Got to find a way to score a run. Here's the 1-2 pitch, and Mateo takes a called third strike. Sinker on the inner third. He goes down looking, one down in the eighth.
0: Yeah, it's a big luxury to get Iggy back. Feel really good about the back three with Dylan Lee, Robert Suarez, and Bryce Sell.
1: Chatting with Walt before the game, I said, with Iglesias being out, do you want to ease him in? Or if it's a one-run game of the ninth, is he your guy? I said, oh, no, he's our guy. He's ready to go. And if we have a one-run lead in the ninth inning, he's in there. First pitch to Baldwin. Sent foul into the second deck along the third baseline. Last night, when Baldwin faced Ferrer, reached on a fielder's choice, hit a ground ball out to second base. Left on left matchup. 0-1 pitch. Just a little bit high. 1-1. Altogether, Baldwin 0-3 against Ferrer in his career. Hard throwing lefty. Comes set back of the hip. And the southpaw brings it. 1-1 a strike on the outside corner. 98 with that sinker away. Ferrer takes a stroll down the back of the mound, knocks over the dirt from the bottom of his spikes. Now back on the slab. Infield playing Baldwin to pull. 1-2 on Drake. Here it comes. Swung on, missed. Change up at the bottom of the zone. Two down in the eighth inning. Now the best news about this is Ozzie gets the bat from the right side. Albies face Ferrer last night, flat out to right field. He's 0-4 against him in his career, never struck out. Ozzie 1-3 tonight. He has extended his hitting streak to 17 straight. And Albies fouls it off the gear of catcher Mitch Garver. Also in right field, Daniel Canzone took over. Remember, Luke Raley was pinch hit for by Rob Refsnyder there in the seventh inning. And they got Canzone out there now in right field. The Braves haven't had a base hit since the single by Yastrzemski in the fifth inning. And they haven't had a runner in scoring position since the double by Dubon in the fourth inning. And that double by Dubon is the base hit that scored the two Braves runs on the board. Tied at 2 in the top of the eighth. Ferrer, long look into his catch.

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0: Tie game here at T-Mobile Park. It's a 2-2 ball game. The third pitcher of the day for the Braves is going to be right-hander Robert Suarez. We saw him in game three in Colorado. Threw an inning, allowed two hits in that one. No punch-ups. That was Sunday afternoon. It's a four-pitch mix for Suarez. Four-seamer, changeup, cutter, and sinker. Only giving up one earned run. 12 hits in 14 and two-thirds innings. Has punched out 14. A lot of contact, a lot of swing and miss.
1: Leo Rivas, the batter for the Mariners. 9-1 and 2 in their order. Folks, we've been tied at 2 since the fourth inning. Some really good pitching tonight between the starters Kirby and Elder, and then both bullpens been good. And Robert Suarez hoping to continue that. Switch hitter, Rivas, swings it from the left side, takes a called strike. Austin Riley in at third base, right there on the edge of the grass. Everybody else at regular depth. Now the shortstop, Mateo, a few feet to his left against this lefty, Rivas. Pitch on the way, fouled back. This is the Yanmar strikeout, the side inning. And if Robert Suarez can strike out the side in order, our contestant, Douglas Clayton, will be the winner of a brand new Yanmar ZTR. Enter all season long at Braves.com/Yanmar for your chance to win a Yanmar ZTR and to be entered for a grand prize tractor drawing at the end of the season. Yanmar, built together, back longer. Oh, look at that. Watching the slow-mo replay of that pitch. That hit the knob of the bat, went right into Baldwin's glove. It's a 3-2. Here it comes. And that's in the air towards left. Coming in Michael Harris. He's there, and he's got it for the out.
0: What a massive break.
1: Yes. Now Baldwin having a quick conversation with Will Little, but that definitely hit the knob of the bat and then went into Baldwin's mitt.
0: And Rivas has choked up a couple of inches on the bat, so there's plenty of knob. Drake was right.
1: One down, back to the top of the order to J.P. Crawford. Right on left matchup. Crawford takes a called strike. No winner in the Yanmar strikeout, the side inning. Sorry about that, Douglas Clayton. You got kind of a raw deal right there. But one down in the inning. We appreciate you playing, Douglas. Here's the 0-1 pitch on the way to J.P. Crawford. Check swing, fouled back.

0: into the screen, 0-2. Well, the Braves have their bullpen back in line with Lee, Suarez, and Iglesias available. And just the difference adding Iglesias back to the bullpen makes is pretty enormous. Here's the 0-2 to Crawford. Missed high, 1-2.
1: Yeah, you look at both of these bullpens for the Braves and Mariners. Back end is really good with both of them. The Braves, Dylan Lee, Robert Suarez, and Iggy on the back end for the Mariners. Ferrer, Bizzardo.
0: 1-2 missed inside, 2-2.
1: And Munoz.
0: And you'd expect both managers to be going with it with their best arms right now.
1: You have to right now, and we've seen Walt do this a lot. You've got to try to get this W.
0: 2-2 game. Here's the 2-2 pitch, and that's outside. Crawford with a two-run homer for the Mariners back in the third inning. That's how they scored their two runs. And the Braves got a two-out, two-RBI double by Mauricio Dubon in the fourth inning. The payoff pitch. And he just got it by the bat of J.P. Crawford. Good changeup. Swung on, miss, two down.
1: Nice adjustment, too. He threw a changeup a couple of pitches back and got underneath it. Not even close to a strike. This one down and away with some nasty movement for the swing and miss.
0: That's now 13 strikeouts by Braves pitchers. Two down for Cal Raleigh. Still a big out to get here. Raleigh swings and fouls it straight back. Went after the first pitch fastball that was coming in at 100 miles an hour. Cal Raleigh 0-2 in his career versus Robert Suarez. 0-1 pitch. Swung on, missed. That time went with a changeup away. Just a nasty combination by Suarez. That fading change at 90, 91, then the fastball at 100. See if he wants to go up and away with a fastball. That's where Elder had success versus Raleigh back in the fifth. 0-2. Missed outside with a changeup. You go back to that strikeout that Elder had of Raleigh. He couldn't go high enough with a fastball. I mean, it just kept going up the ladder, and he kept swinging and missing.
1: Yeah, and he never changed eye levels. He stayed up, up, up with him.
0: Suarez is 1-2, and he struck him out swinging with a changeup. And it's a 1-2-3 eighth for Robert Suarez. We're still tied at 2, looking for some fireworks when we come back. We go to the top of the ninth, tied at 2.
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1: Two ball game here in Seattle in the top of the ninth inning. New pitcher for the Mariners. We right-hander Andres Munoz be his 16th game of the year. 3-2 with an inflated 5.79 ERA. Not reflective of the stuff. Four-pitch mix. We saw him last night with a couple of strikeouts in an inning of work. Leads with a slider, about 87 miles an hour. The four-seamer and sinker get up to 100 miles an hour. And has a changeup mixed in there as well.
0: He faced Harris, White, Smith, and Baldwin last night. Gave up a single to Smith. And here in the ninth inning, it'll be Olsen, Harris, and Dubon. We are tied at 2. We've been tied at 2 since the fourth inning. And these two very good bullpens flexing their muscles here in this one. Climbing in Matt Olson. First pitch from Munoz. There's a ball inside. 97 with a sinker.

0: Olsen's been on twice, a single, a walk, a run scored. 1-0 pitch, low and inside, two balls, no strikes. Didier Fuentes and Rossell Iglesias up at the Braves bullpen. 2-0 pitch, that's over for a strike. So the Braves prepared either way with their bullpen, depending on what happens in the top of the ninth. In the bottom of the ninth, Mariners will have Rodriguez, Naylor, and a Rosarena do up. 2-1 pitch. Olsen hits it well. Deep center field to the wall and gone! He hit it deep to center field. Braves take the lead, and he just put a bolt of fear into the fans here in Seattle. 3-2 Braves in the ninth.
1: Back-to-back days with a homer for Matt Olsen. That makes it 7 in the last 13 games. Got ahead the count, slider, middle of the plate, stays the other way. It smashes this ball to the left of center field.
0: That guy is hot as blue blazes right now. That is his 13th home run, and this one gives the Braves the lead in the ninth. And here's Harris. Michael takes a ball outside. Braves have taken the lead on another dramatic homer, this time by Matt Olsen. One oh pitch. Harris takes a strike, 1-1.
1: And that swing was so similar to the one last night. It was a slider, same count, middle of the plate that he drove to center field against Logan Gilbert.
0: 1-1 is low. That homer 412 feet off the bat at 111 miles an hour. I mean, he is tagging it here lately. 2-1 pitch. Harris takes the ball low and in. 3-1. On what we're witnessing right now, Nick, with Munoz right now compared to last night, he's falling behind.
1: The stuff's still good, but if you don't chase and let him get ahead, you've got a shot. Michael chased yesterday. It punched out, looked pretty bad.
0: 3-1, sent foul.
1: All right, so you get that 3-1 count, you're going to get something to hit. Michael just missed the fastball.
0: Leading 3-2. Again, Mariners in the bottom of the ninth level. Rodriguez, Naylor, and a Rosarena do up. Munoz comes set right at the collarbone. 3-2 to Harris. And he swings and hits one high to left field, going back to Rosarena. Under it, makes the catch, and one down in the ninth inning. Good at bat, just couldn't find anywhere to drop that in. One down in the ninth inning. 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Pitch on the way to Dubon. Turns out of the way of a first pitch slider, 1-0. 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Low and outside. And of course, that's the biggest play of the game for the Braves, that homer by Olsen. Got to be the Truist play of the game, brought to you by Truist. When you work with someone who knows a lot and cares even more, you're unstoppable. 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Hitters count, 2-0 pitch, Dubon takes a called strike. And sinker 98 for Munoz. This is another Braves batter who's gotten ahead versus Munoz. See if Dubon can reach. Here's the 2-1. Up and in, spun out of the way with that slider. He really hadn't had good command on that one in this sequence versus Dubon.
1: No, and last night it was really good for him. He was able to kind of get it to the corners and get it below the zone. Tonight he's had some issues.
0: Mauricio studies this right-hander Munoz. He fires the 3-1, and there is ball four. That'll work. Miss with a sinker inside. So the inning has gone homer, fly out, walk, and now it's Riley up to the plate. Riley did not face Munoz last night. quick meeting at the mound as Rivas, Garver, and the pitcher Munoz all out there together. Now the bat in the hands of Riley, who homered last night. Boy, Nick, if you could produce one more run, that would be gigantic.
1: I'm sure Iggy would like that, too. Hadn't pitched in a while, a couple of weeks, and it'd be nice to get him a little bit more cushion.
0: Meeting at the mound comes on in. First pitch to Riley. There's a called strike. They went back to that slider. That's the pitch that just wasn't there for him versus Dubon. It's like that meeting reinstilled the confidence in the slider versus a right-handed batter. That was a much better slider that he executed. Here's the 0-1. Ball inside.
1: I'll give Will Little some credit, too. He hasn't been off the plate. There have been a lot of pitches close on the corners, and he's been pretty consistent out there.
0: Ball and a strike. Here it comes, and a called strike. 1-2 on Austin Riley. Set and a 1-2. Swung on, missed. Went with a slider away. Two down in the ninth inning. Well, if all it ends up being is a one-run lead, this is a ballpark where Iglesias has been brilliant in his career. He's had 8 appearances in this ballpark, and he's put together 8 1/3 scoreless innings. And hoping for another one when we go to the bottom of the ninth. Two down for Dominic Smith. First pitch to Dominic, taken for a called strike. Dominic Smith had a pinch hit opportunity last night versus Munoz in the ninth, singled, and then the Braves pinch ran for him with Azokar. He could find a gap. Dubon could score from first base. 0-1 pitch. Bounced up there. Pretty good stop by Mitch Garver.
1: Yeah, that one about 3 or 4 feet in front of the plate.
0: One and one for Dominic. Dubon, good lead at first base, held by Naylor. 1-1 check swing, he went. Dot up a good slider there. So now 1-2 count on Dominic. He's gone 0-for-3 tonight. Strikeout and a couple of flyouts. Mariners in the bottom of the ninth left. Rodriguez, Naylor, and a Rosarena. One, two. Swung on, missed on a slider down to the dirt. And that ends the top of the ninth, but the Braves take the lead. Matt Olson, leader of this club, having a great season, and another major moment for Matt with a home run to lead off the ninth. We go to the bottom of the ninth inning, 3-2 Braves.
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0: After Matt Olson's 13th home run of the season, Atlanta's up 3-2 in the bottom of the ninth here in Seattle. New pitcher Raisel Iglesias looking for his sixth save of the season. First appearance off the IL, just got activated today. Last time we saw him was April 19th through a shutout inning against Philly. 0-0 record, no earned runs, and 8 2/3 has punched out 11.
1: Here's Julio Rodriguez. Braves have Eli White into the game in left field. First pitch to Rodriguez and a called strike, 0-1. Started him off with that sinker, 95. So your outfield left to right, White, Dubon, Yastrzemski. Everything else still the same. Austin Riley hugging the line at third. That'll be swung on, fouled back. Let's pause 10 seconds for station ID on the Braves Radio Network.
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1: 0-2 from Iglesias. Sent fouled on the right field line into the seats. Still nothing in two. Rodriguez in his career is 0-3 versus Suarez. A correction is versus Iglesias is 1-4 with one strikeout. 0-2 outside. Done a nice job against this dangerous hitter. He got some tough hitters here in the ninth. Rodriguez, Naylor, and Arozarena in a one-run game. 1-2. Low and outside. Bounced up there. Down level, two balls and two strikes. Got to be good right here. Certainly don't want to go to 3-2 and risk walking this guy. 3-2 Braves. Bottom of the ninth. The 2-2 pitch. Struck him out right over the top of a changeup, and a great start for Raisel.
0: He had painted a fastball down and away early in that bat, and this changeup off that same slot. Made a good adjustment. Gets a swing and miss.
1: Josh Naylor 0-2 in his career versus Iglesias. And again, this guy's had a really good trip to the plate time and time again in this series. He has three hits in the series, also a walk tonight. First pitch missed the inside corner. He's had an active bat. Last night he had a single and a double. Also had a really hard line out. By the way, Naylor has changed his uniform top. Here's the 1-0 pitch. That'll be hit in the air to right field. Coming in, Yastrzemski plays it on a bounce. A one-out single by Naylor. And it is his fourth hit of this series. Third time he's been on base. And we mentioned that Naylor had such a dirty uniform earlier after a slide into second. Now he has a bright white uniform on down at first base. Kept the same pants, though.
0: Can't change the pants. You wanted that uniform to look good on the top, though, and it's nice and fresh.
1: Here's Arozarena. First pitch to him. Swung on, tipped into the mid, 0-1.
0: Iggy coming out off the IL, 95-96. That fastball has looked pretty good.
1: Arozarena, 0-3, 0-1 pitch, and a strike. Perfect sinker on the outside corner. 0-2 in Arozarena. Iggy's 0-2, fouled back our way. Dominic Canzone is on deck. Remember, he took over in right field for Rob Repsnyder once he pinch hit for Luke Raley. Crowd getting behind Randy Arozarena. Iglesias way ahead, nothing and two. Runner goes, pitch on the way, and there is ball one. Naylor steals second. No throw down, and the tying runs in scoring position with one out.
0: Second stolen base of the day for Josh Naylor, sixth on the year.
1: Arozarena waves the bat over the plate. Iglesias had 1-2. Righty brings it. Sent foul into the second deck down the first baseline. Arozarena 1-6 in the series. The one was a single in the second inning yesterday. And he's got this crowd behind him. Iglesias, a glance to second. 1-2. Low it outside. 2-2 with a changeup. Iglesias gets a brand new baseball, climbs to the top of the mound, Plants his right foot on the first base side of the rubber. Tying run at second, one out of the ninth. 2-2. Fouled back. Just barely got a piece of a changeup that was fading on him. Now Rosell trying to find a way to put away a Rosarena.
0: He's got him leaning over the plate. See if he goes fastball up.
1: Count level, 2-2. Pitch on the way. Got him reaching for strike three. Went with a slider well outside the zone. And a Rosarena went fishing. He missed it by a ton and two down in the ninth.
0: And what a great call by Drake Baldwin. Has not used that slider much at all this year. And he goes slider not anywhere close to the plate. He gets a swing and miss.
1: And that bounce in the left-hand batter's box, he was a foot from that thing when he swung and missed. And now it is Dominic Canzone to the plate. First time we've seen him at the plate in the game, he swings and misses at a first pitch changeup. Canzone, a 270 hitter, swings it from the left side, three homers this year. 0-1, missed low. Canzone has never faced Iglesias before. Tying run at second, two down. A 1-1. Ground ball out to second. Ozzie's there. Throws to first base. Braves win. Iglesias looks great coming off the IL. And thanks to that homer by Matt Olson in the top of the ninth inning, the Braves take this game and even up the series at one apiece. And the Braves will go for the series tomorrow. Outstanding job by Elder, Lee, Suarez, and Iglesias. Braves now 14-5 on the road this season. Best road record in baseball, the best record altogether in baseball, as they're now 26-11 after this win. For the Mariners in the ninth, no runs, one hit, no errors, and a man left. Final score, Braves 3-2. Back with the totals after this.
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1: This copyrighted broadcast is presented by authority of the Atlanta Braves and may not be reproduced or retransmitted in any form. And the accounts and descriptions of this game may not be disseminated without the express written consent of the Atlanta Braves.

0: That was a nail-biter. Braves won it 3-2 over the Mariners, and the Home Depot is proud to present today's player of the game. Nick Green, who you got?
1: Matt Olson, another home run, 13th of the year, had a homer yesterday, number 300 on his career, number 301 today. Seven homers over his last 13 games, a massive one here tonight.
0: He hit two in Denver, two here. I like this trend. Go hit two in L.A.
1: It's easy to hit it in Denver. Well, kind of. Well, easier to hit it in Denver than here, but he's been great.
0: Yeah, he has. Matt Olson, your player of the game, built by the Home Depot, how doers get more done. Here are the totals for the Braves. Three runs, six hits, no errors. Four men left on base, one homer, the solo homer in the ninth by Matt Olson. For the Mariners, two runs, three hits, no errors, and four men left on base. They had one homer, a two-run shot by J.P. Crawford in the third inning. By the way, Braves pitchers tonight had, 12, 14, 16 strikeouts. My goodness. It's a season high with 16 strikeouts. Terrific job by Elder Lee Suarez and Iglesias. Robert Suarez, the winning pitcher, now 3-0 with an 0.57 ERA. Andres Munoz takes the loss. He is 3-3 with an ERA of 6. Raisel Iglesias, his sixth save and an ERA of 0 for him. Braves now 26-11 with the win. Mariners fall to 17-20 with the loss. Time of the game, 2 hours, 20 minutes in front of 27,128 in Seattle. Reminder, the Braves had one home run tonight. That means you'll score $100 off a set of Goodyear or Cooper tires tomorrow only, plus a free alignment and a free oil change with your tire purchase only from Tire Discounters. 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Braves will go for another series win tomorrow. They are undefeated in rubber games this year. Tell you about tomorrow when we come back on the Atlanta Braves Radio Network.
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0: Braves win it 3-2 over the Mariners thanks to a ninth inning home run by Matt Olson. The Braves go for the series tomorrow. Braves and Mariners right here, Day Baseball from T-Mobile Park in Seattle. Our Braves Radio Network coverage will begin at 2:55 Eastern with a Ford leadoff show. And then the first pitch tomorrow, Nick and I will have it at 4:10 Eastern, 3:10 Central. And that'll be a 1:10 local time here in Seattle. As it stands now, the Braves are scheduled to throw Grant Holmes. Now, it was reported before the game that if Martin Perez did not pitch in tonight's game, he would start tomorrow rather than Grant Holmes. I'm sure that'll be made official one way or the other coming up in a moment when Walt speaks on the Hyundai postgame show. So be on the lookout for that. You've stayed up this long, might as well stay up a little bit longer. We know that Brian Wu will go for Seattle. He's 1-2 with a 4.61 ERA. So looking forward to that one tomorrow with the series on the line. For our guys back in studio, Joe Virgin and Chris Thames. Also for Nick Green and our producer-engineer Jonathan Chadwick, I'm Ben Ingram saying so long and good evening from T-Mobile Park in Seattle, Washington, where the Braves win it 3-2 over the Mariners. Stay tuned for the Hyundai postgame show starting right now with Barrett Salee.
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1: From the Truist Studios here in the Battery Atlanta, Barrett Salee recapping a dramatic 3-2 win over the Seattle Mariners in Game 2 of the three-game set. Braves even things up in the series. They'll look to win the series tomorrow afternoon, and it was fun. Matt Olson, an NL leading 13th home run. It came in the first on the first at-bat of the top of the ninth. Matt Olson stays hot. That's his fourth home run on this road trip. Bryce Elder was great yet again. Six innings, two hits, two earned runs, three walks, and a season-high 9 strikeouts. Let's get to the highlights. Bottom of the third, runner on first, one down. Bryce Elder on the bump, and he leaves one out over the middle to J.P. Crawford.
0: Righty deals. 2-1 is absolutely slammed. Deep to right field, back to the seats and gone. And it's 2-0 Mariners on the fourth homer of the season by Crawford.
1: 395 feet off the bat of Crawford, he has homered in back-to-back nights against the Braves. Top of the fourth, Ozzie Albies on third, Matt Olson on second, Mauricio Dubon at the plate facing George Kirby looking to tie it up.
0: And Dubon sends it fair down the right field line. Dubon hits the bag at first, keeps on rolling for second. Two runs will score, and he's able to sneak it right inside the chalk in between the line and Josh Naylor, and that ties the game. That pitch was away from him, and it's like he knew what was coming and just whacked it off the end of the bat right on down the line. Two apiece.
1: Dubon now with 20 RBI. What a fantastic trade that was, getting him from Houston for Nick Allen. Like I said, Bryce Elder still in all-star form. The big Texan went six innings, gave up two hits, two runs, three walks, and the season-high 9 strikeouts.
0: 0-2 pitch. A strike. Is that not strike three? I think Will Little forgot how many strikes there were. He did. So, J.P. Crawford strikes out on a very unenthusiastic strike three call from Will Little. Elder's 0-2. Carved him up. Swung on and missed over the top of a changeup, and Bryce Elder on the attack tonight. He has two strikeouts in the game. 1-2 pitch. He has three strikeouts in the game. Swung on and missed on a slider down in the dirt. It's picked up by Baldwin. He lobs down the inside of the bag. That secures the strikeout, and that ends the bottom of the second. 1-2, swung on, missed at a slider for strike three. Elder's 0-2, and he got it. Went up the ladder with a fastball, perfectly placed. And it looked too juicy for Rosarena to lay off of. 3-2 on Luke Rayleigh. Offering on the way, a reach and a miss at a changeup, just struck him out, 2 down. And the 1-2, struck him out. Blew it by him, that time went to the sinker. Elder's 1-2, take a hike. I mean, he's blowing the smoke of that fastball up and out of the zone.
1: Bryce definitely back to his 2023 All-Star form. Let's skip ahead all the way to the top of the ninth, still tied at 2. Mariners closer Andre Munoz in for the ninth. Matt Olson leads off the inning, looking to stay hot on the road trip.
16: 2-1 pitch. Olson hits it well. Deep center field to the wall and gone! He hit it deep to center field. Braves take the lead, and he just put a bolt of fear into the fans here in Seattle. 3-2 Braves in the ninth.
1: 412 feet to dead center for Matt, 111 miles per hour. It was a missile. Bottom of the ninth, runner on second, two down. Raisel Iglesias on the hill, fresh off an IL stint. Dominic Canzone at the plate as the Mariners' final hope.
16: A 1-1. Ground ball out to second. Ozzie's there. Throws to first base. Braves win. Iglesias looks great coming off the IL. And thanks to that homer by Matt Olson in the top of the ninth inning, the Braves take this game and even up the series at one apiece. And the Braves will go for the series tomorrow. Outstanding job by Elder, Lee, Suarez, and Iglesias. Braves now 14-5 on the road this season. Best road record in baseball, the best record altogether in baseball, as they're now 26-11 after this win. For the Mariners in the ninth, no runs, one hit, no errors, and a man left. Final score, Braves 3-2.
1: Totals for the game for the Braves, 3 runs, 6 hits, no errors. For the Mariners, 2 runs, 3 hits, no errors. The Braves 1-for-3 with runners in scoring position. The Mariners 0-for-5. Robert Suarez gets the win. He's 3-0 on the season. Andres Munoz, the loss for the Mariners. He's 3-3. Raisel Iglesias gets the save. He's now 6-for-6. 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We'll head down to the clubhouse. 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
1: Welcome back. Barrett Salee here in the Truist Studios in the Battery, Atlanta, recapping the 3-2 win over the Seattle Mariners. It was a big one for the Braves. Two in the fourth, the RBI double from Mauricio Dubon, and then, of course, Matt Olson, the solo shot to lead off the ninth. It was a great day up there in the Pacific Northwest. Here is Braves manager Walt Weiss.
2: Well, I mean, while we saw Matt hit a walk-off off Kenley Jansen last week, and then he gets Munoz here in the ninth. I mean, how special of a hitter is he?
3: Yeah, he's some kind of locked in. I talked about, comparing him to 23, right? And it was an unbelievable year he had. But I think, if dare I say, it might even be better this year just because he's shooting balls all over the yard. Doubles in the opposite field gap, homers. Oppo, I mean, it's just he's hitting the ball really hard, and it's line to line, and yeah, he's in a special place right now.
4: About Bryce, just he's reached that point. I figure when you see that, that he gives up the homer, you're still feeling good about what the next four innings could bring. Or
3: yeah, look, I mean, we talked about it pregame, right? I mean, Bryce, you go back to last year, the last 4 or 5 weeks of the season. This is a special role he's on. I don't know how many starts in a row that is, but it's been really good. And, and Bryce is for real. The adjustments he's made, the weapons he's added, Bryce is for real.
4: But just, when you get a start like this, how much does that help you the next day and then, moving forward?
3: Oh, it's the best thing for your bullpen, and it lined up great. Got to go to our guys, and Dylan Lee's just been unbelievable. He's just punching out the world right now. It doesn't matter left, right. So, and then of course Suarez doing his thing. So it's nice to have Iggy back. And I thought Iggy threw the ball really well. The ball was coming out hot. And of course, first day back, and it's going to be a one run save on the road. I mean, just like as tough as it gets. But Iggy puts it down. That was a really good win. Got the big hit and very well pitched game, both sides.
2: How much easier does it make your job in managing the bullpen when you got that 7-8-9 option like you used tonight?
3: Yeah, no, that's pretty good right there. Nice recipe. And the first couple weeks, and it's a big reason why we got out of the gate so fast. I mean, we continued it, but when Iggy was there and we had. He's basically a four-headed monster at the back end of that bullpen with Kinley, who's been great too. It makes it nice. You got some nice options as you start to get to the middle innings.
4: What about for Dubon to just keep coming through in those big situations?
3: Yes, Doobie, another big hit. I can't say enough how important he's been for us. Just everything, the versatility, the at-bats, the defense, in the clubhouse. It's a winning pedigree. It's high energy. He's been a great addition.
5: And Martin tomorrow?
3: Martin Perez will start tomorrow, yes.
4: And Michael felt pretty good out there?
3: Yeah, Michael did well. At the end of the game, it's more precaution than anything, making sure he doesn't have to bust it to go make a play in the gap, so put Eli out there. But, Michael did great.
5: Off tomorrow for him, probably, or TBD?
3: No, I'm planning on playing him, yeah. We ran him around before the game, and he ran around pretty good. So we got the off day the next day. So, the plan, I'll check with him, but I'm hoping to run him out there again tomorrow.
1: That was Braves manager Walt Weiss, and he took care of one part of the injury update with Michael Harris II. Another big one, Ha-Seong Kim. 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They topped the Norfolk Tides up there in Virginia. 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You'll hear from Matt Olson coming up on the other side of the break. 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
1: Welcome back. Barrett Salee here recapping the 3-2 win over the Seattle Mariners. Matt Olson so hot right now, leading the National League in home runs with 13, doubles with 15, runs with 35, RBI with 35, and we can keep going down the list. Just keep going down the list. Matt Olson, the front runner for MVP right now. Here is Matty O.
2: How good is it just to see this team put everything together like this tonight and then just come through there in the ninth inning after the bullpen did what it did, after Bryce did what he did?
3: Yeah, you said it. I mean, Bryce threw well, gave up two there, but threw well really the whole game. And then bullpen came in, man, those were shut down innings really. So kept us in there, gave us a chance, and we were able to push one more across.
2: How about just to come through with like you have here? I mean, it's 13 homers, big, however you cut it, but for how many of them have been big, especially the one against Anthony tonight?
3: Yeah, I mean, you know, those are the kind of the moments you want to be a part of. You want to go do something to spark a little life. And just kind of left a slider a little middle of the plate there for me.
2: You saw Bryce in 2023. We've asked him a couple of times, you know, are you a better pitcher? But what do you see from him in this year?
3: So kind of what I told Wiley out there was, you know, he used to just strictly basically be a sinker slider guy. And, you know, the whole new fold of four-seam cutter changeup all being legitimate pitches, you know, that doesn't take away from how good the sinker and slider are, but I had a couple different movements in there, be able to go a little more up and down as opposed to kind of side to side with the sinker slider. Just brought kind of a whole new element, you know, to what he's doing, I think. And I told him really since middle of last year, it's been really good stuff.
2: Yeah, I mean, it's almost to the point now where he gives up a homer and you expect him to just kind of do what he did the rest of the night. Yeah. One bad pitch, move on, and
3: And, you know, he's somebody who's always filling up the strike zone. Good pitcher and, you know, works quick, easy to play behind. You know, that kind of stuff kind of gets lost in the mix a little bit. But, you know, there's going to be action with him. And, like I said, really having, you know, five-plus pitches, I think that's why we've seen a lot of that success.
4: Does it truly feel like this team is never out of a game? I know teams might say that, but it seems different. Like, you guys have a certain confidence about you no matter what.
3: Yeah, I think, you know, success breeds confidence sometimes. And the fact that we've, you know, kind of gotten off to the start where we have had some big innings is going to help you feel that. Sure, every team, you know, they do feel like they're in it and they you know, want to go out and have a, you know, big spark of an inning, but the fact that we've been able to have a couple this early on, it's not always going to happen. And, you know, like I said, it just kind of breeds confidence.
5: Obviously, you came to Seattle frequently as a member of the Oakland A's several years back. Does that contribute to the confidence and familiarity you have with doing so well here in Seattle?
3: Yeah, I mean, you know, I think it is nice stepping into yards that you've been to. I mean, I don't know how many times now, but, you know, little stuff like just know the clubhouse guys and the clubhouse where the kid, you know, all that kind of stuff. Just riding into the yard, you know what to expect. But yeah, it's on the field too, you know, field shape, infield, how you can see the ball, all kind of goes into it.
1: That was the star of the night, Matt Olson. We'll take a break. When we come back, we'll preview the pitching matchup as the Braves go for another series win. This is the Hyundai Postgame Show on the Atlanta Braves Radio Network.
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1: Welcome back. Wrapping things up here in the Truist Studios. Braves 3-2 winners over the Seattle Mariners. It was, well, what's coming becoming just another day for Bryce Elder, and that's a really, really good thing. Six innings, two hits, two earned runs, three walks, a season-high nine strikeouts. Here is Bryce after the game.
2: Obviously, the 2-0 over there, but you kind of seem pretty unfazed. Are you at a point you feel pretty confident that one bad pitch isn't going to define your outing?
3: Yeah, I mean, I think, obviously I didn't want that walk there to Garber. I think that I wasn't real happy about that. But, I think kind of what we talked about before is, I'm trying to go six or seven, and obviously I'm not going to every time out, but just kind of keep the game progressing. If I, give up another solo or whatever, that's fine. Just kind of keep us in the game and give us a chance and keep the game progressing. So I think that's kind of what I went to after giving up the homer. Didn't get a very good count, made a poor pitch and paid for it. So just kind of try to keep rolling.
4: It starts a little bit different tonight. You got a lot of swings and misses, but you kind of tell that, maybe that was your stuff, but it helped you get there.
3: Yeah, no doubt. I think over the past two or three starts, I think I started flying open a little bit early. And in the past, I probably would just been like, oh, I'm pitching good. I'm just going to roll with it. But I tried to make some adjustments, and I noticed a difference, and I think definitely got a little stuff happy at times, gotten some bad counts, trying to, pin stuff certain locations instead of just trusting it kind of in the big part of the plate with stuff moving. So kind of got some rough counts because of that. But, yeah, I thought my stuff was pretty good, and then I was pleased with it.
4: When you're on a roll like this, consistency is all you're looking for. Does it feel like, you know how to just quickly make an adjustment? Is that how you find consistency?
3: I think maybe. I think, the most consistent guys with really good stuff are the guys that, win Cy Youngs and stuff. And, it's hard. My stuff is what it is. And, I think everybody's chasing consistency. And I think if everybody could figure out how to be consistent, everybody would play for 10, 15 years. So it's not something that's easy. I think I have gotten better with it over the years of kind of understanding, why I struggled or why I got in bad counts and everything like that. So yeah, I think I'm as far as consistency goes, moving in the right direction. But I don't know, you never know. It's one start at a time. The next one could be great, it could be terrible. It is what it is. You just kind of keep rolling. So yeah, I think been able to make some adjustments quicker than in the past, but each start's different.
2: Did you modify your changeup at all this offseason?
3: Yeah, I did. Yeah, I started throwing the kick change deal that everybody's been throwing. And being a supinated guy, I've always thought I could have a good changeup. And for some reason, holding the two-seam grip, I've never been able to get it to work. Like, one out of every two or one out of every five will catch, like my sinker does. But then the other one, sometimes it cuts. And so I started throwing it, and I talked to Hef about it right when he got hired on. And so we kind of kept at it. And it's been kind of hit or miss this year, as we've seen. But tonight it was really good. I stayed on stuff well, and it really showed in the changeup.
5: What's it like going back to the dugout and watching Dylan, Robert, Iggy shut the door like that?
3: It's a lot of fun. Especially having Iggy back, and however long he was on the IL or whatever, he comes out first pitch, painted back door 95. That's hard to do. That's very impressive. So it's a lot of fun to watch.
4: We saw Matt in 2023. It's tough to top that. But does it feel like he's just kind of in that zone or at that level right now?
3: Yeah, I think that he's, I look around the league, there's a handful of guys that you don't want to see step in the box, and I'm glad he's on my team. I don't got to face him. So he just, sees the ball so well. I think the best guys see the ball better than everybody else, and he sees the ball really well. He sees it deep, and he can drive it to any part of the field. It's a lot of fun to watch.
1: That was starting pitcher Bryce Elder. Game two in the books, game three coming up tomorrow afternoon. Brian Wu going for the Mariners. He has not had as good of a season as he had last year. He's 1-2, has a 4.61 ERA, six walks, 29 strikeouts. He went six innings, gave up seven hits and six earned runs last time out in a no decision against the Phillies. You heard Walt Weiss say after the game it was supposed to be Grant Holmes, but Martin Perez did not come in from the bullpen today. So it'll be Martin Perez pitching for the Braves tomorrow. He's 2-1, has a 2.22 ERA, 10 walks, 19 strikeouts, a minuscule 0.99 whip, and a 1.84 opponent batting average. For leadoff show, coming your way 2:55 Eastern Time and first pitch between the Braves and Mariners 4:10 from T-Mobile Park in Seattle, Washington. For all of us here at the Braves Radio Network, and that includes Tariq Sari and Cesari, Chris Thames, Joe Virgin, I'm Barrett Salee. Again, your final from Seattle, Braves 3, Mariners 2.
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1: This is CBS News on the Hour, your home for original reporting. I'm Christopher Cruz in Washington. It's a winter wonderland in May. A late-season storm is bringing heavy wet snow to much of Colorado. The mountains and foothills have already gotten 15 to 20 inches, and the storm isn't over. CBS News Colorado meteorologist Dave Aguilera is at the map.
2: We now have kind of a secondary cold wave, if you will. First one came through today. Next one is moving into northern Colorado with a low coming across New Mexico. All of that mixing together for more snow overnight tonight into tomorrow.
1: Many schools and some universities in the state will be closed on Wednesday. CBS News projects Vivek Ramaswamy will win the Republican nomination for governor of Ohio.
3: We have a historic opportunity to lead Ohio to be the top state in the country, to raise a young family, to give our kids a world-class education, and to be the state where we revive this quaint idea that we call the American dream.
1: Ramaswamy was endorsed by President Trump. He ran for president in 2024. He'll face Democrat Amy Acton, the projected winner of the Democratic nomination in November. CBS News projects Sherrod Brown will win the U.S. Senate Democratic special primary in Ohio.
4: Ohio's fighting back. People are showing up. They're insisting on change. They're demanding a senator who will work for Ohio, not for the utility companies, not for the drug companies, not for the insurance companies, not for big oil, not for Wall Street. Someone who will be on your side.
1: The former senator will face John Husted, who was appointed to the Senate in early 2025 after J.D. Vance became vice president. President Trump says he's pausing Operation Freedom, the U.S. effort to guide ships stranded in the Persian Gulf safely through the Strait of Hormuz. Iran analyst Omid Maimarian says it isn't working.
5: The Freedom operation, to many people, was very unrealistic because Iranians still control the Strait of Hormuz. And the U.S. attempt to escort ships didn't seem to be successful.
1: Trump said the blockade of Iranian ports will remain in place while efforts to end the war proceed. Investigators are still looking into a bizarre incident at Newark Liberty Airport on Sunday. A United Airlines plane hit a tractor trailer on the New Jersey Turnpike as the plane was approaching the runway. Here's CBS's Chris Van Cleve.
6: The plane was landing amid gusty winds on the shortest of Newark's three runways.
7: They felt something over the threshold, and there's a hole in the side of the airplane.
6: New pictures show some of the damage from the collision, including that hole in the plane and marks on the landing gear, as well as the busted windshield of the truck.
1: This is CBS News.
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0: They bear images captured by Ohio photographer David J. Schwartz on his many trips along that road.
1: I see Route 66 as a living road. It's not a museum piece where it's tucked into glass or got a velvet rope blocking it off. You can step into it, you can experience it, and become part of it.
0: Route 66 was established in 1926, stretching from Chicago to Santa Monica. Jennifer Kuiper, CBS News, Chicago.
2: The University of Michigan has apologized after a history professor delivering a commencement speech praised pro-Palestinian student protesters for drawing attention to the war in Gaza. Derek Peterson's remarks Saturday were followed by immediate criticism from pro-Israel advocates. Christopher Cruz, CBS News.
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6: Your weather forecast for the remainder of the night calls for partly cloudy skies with lows dropping to the mid-60s and winds out of the south at 5 to 10 miles per hour. For later today, Wednesday, expect mostly sunny skies with highs warming to the mid-80s and winds out of the south at 10 to 15 miles per hour. Then you'll see mostly cloudy skies return Wednesday night with a slight chance of rain and thunderstorms developing after midnight. Lows dropping to near 70 degrees, with winds out of the south at 5 to 10 miles per hour. For Thursday, expect a 70% chance of rain and thunderstorm throughout the day, with highs in the low 80s and winds out of the southwest at 10 to 15 miles per hour.
7: Here in the good country, it's 67 degrees.

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1: Mama wasn't the only special person in our house. My daddy was pretty special, too. My dad was a real hard worker. He's a farmer. Never had a chance to get an education, but in spite of that fact, my daddy happens to be one of the smartest people I've ever known. When our family started to multiply at a fast rate of speed, well, Daddy was having a pretty rough time, and some folks had filled his head full of big dreams that he should go up to Detroit, Michigan, work up there at the car plants. And of course, a lot of folks around our part of the country were going up there to work. Some of them liked it a lot. Well, my dad never had been out of the Smoky Mountains, never had wanted to leave the mountains, but he went, needless to say. Didn't last long. Got to missing Mama and all us little stringy-headed youngins. And he came back to the Smokies and said, with God's help and these two hard-working hands of mine, I'll live and die right here in these mountains, and I'll raise my kids the best way I know how. And bless his heart, he didn't do too bad by us. And many years later, after I moved away from home, homesick, I knew how he felt. So I wrote this song that talks about the love and the strength that comes from God and family.

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1: Your weather forecast for the remainder of the night calls for partly cloudy skies with lows dropping to the mid-60s and winds out of the south at 5 to 10 miles per hour. For later today, Wednesday, expect mostly sunny skies with highs warming to the mid-80s and winds out of the south at 10 to 15 miles per hour. Then you'll see mostly cloudy skies return Wednesday night with a slight chance of rain and thunderstorms developing after midnight. Lows dropping to near 70 degrees with winds out of the south at 5 to 10 miles per hour. For Thursday, expect a 70% chance of rain and thunderstorms throughout the day with highs in the low 80s and winds out of the southwest at 10 to 15 miles per hour.
2: Here in the good country, it's 67 degrees.

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1: This is CBS News on the Hour, your home for original reporting. I'm Christopher Cruz in Washington. The calendar says it's spring, but in much of Colorado, it feels like the dead of winter. A late-season snowstorm is bringing wet, heavy snow. But CBS News Colorado meteorologist Dave Aguilera says relief is in sight.
2: Driving tomorrow morning is going to be rough, and then I think by about 3 o'clock, things start to wind down. And by 5 o'clock into the early part of the evening, we might even see some sunshine.
1: In the race for governor of Ohio, CBS News projects Republican Vivek Ramaswamy will face Amy Acton in November.
3: I am so humbled to be the Democratic nominee for governor of Ohio. It is unbelievable.
1: The Tennessee legislature is meeting in special session to consider redrawing the state's congressional map after the U.S. Supreme Court weakened the Voting Rights Act. CBS's Nicole Valdez reports.
4: One of the main concerns here is what impact this will have on the upcoming midterm elections, recognizing that those candidates who have already qualified and that qualification deadline has long passed will now have to requalify, and their campaigns will now have to extend to a much different group of people.
1: The legislators are considering a plan that could break up the state's only Democratic-held U.S. House seat, centered on the majority black city of Memphis. Five of the seven Indiana Republican state senators whose opponents President Trump endorsed have lost their primaries. 4 months ago, the Indiana legislature rejected Trump's demands to redraw the state's congressional district map, prompting him to endorse the opponents of those who refused to go along. Trump has ordered a change in tactics in the Strait of Hormuz, temporarily ending the U.S. effort to guide ships safely through the strait.
5: On Tuesday, President Trump downplayed the significance of the ongoing conflict with Iran.
6: We hit an all-time high stock market today, despite that we're in a little skirmish, military. I call it a skirmish because Iran has no chance. They never did. They know it.
5: This comes as Secretary of State Marco Rubio says Operation Epic Fury is over, though peace with Iran has proven elusive.
7: The Operation Epic Fury is concluded. We achieved the objectives of that operation.
1: We're learning more about the possible source of the hantavirus infections that have killed three people on a luxury cruise ship now moored off the coast of West Africa. Here's CBS's Tom Hansen.
8: This cruise liner offered passengers a chance to stop at remote, untouched locations, regions where hantavirus is also common in the wildlife. And now the World Health Organization tells CBS News the infections could have possibly started during one of those nature excursions.
1: This is CBS News.
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12: It's based on the classic 80s movie with Kiefer Sutherland, The Lost Boys. Just opening a few weeks ago, getting a nod for Best Musical, along with Titanic, a parody of James Cameron's Titanic. Best Musical, along with Titanic. A parody of James Cameron's Titanic. Marlon and

0: while delivering a Christmas gift. 34-year-old Tanner Horner had pleaded guilty to capital murder just as his trial began in Fort Worth in the 2022 killing of Athena Strand. Christopher Cruz, CBS News.
1: Carpal tunnel syndrome, heart failure that doesn't improve with common medicines. 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
2: Your weather forecast for the remainder of the night calls for partly cloudy skies with lows dropping to the mid-60s and winds out of the south at 5 to 10 miles per hour. For later today, Wednesday, expect mostly sunny skies with highs warming to the mid-80s and winds out of the south at 10 to 15 miles per hour. Then you'll see mostly cloudy skies return Wednesday night with a slight chance of rain and thunderstorms developing after midnight. Lows dropping to near 70 degrees with winds out of the south at 5 to 10 miles per hour. For Thursday, expect a 70% chance of rain and thunderstorms throughout the day with highs in the low 80s and winds out of the southwest at 10 to 15 miles per hour.
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1: Your weather forecast for the remainder of the night calls for partly cloudy skies with lows dropping to the mid-60s and winds out of the south at 5 to 10 miles per hour. For later today, Wednesday, expect mostly sunny skies with highs warming to the mid-80s and winds out of the south at 10 to 15 miles per hour. Then you'll see mostly cloudy skies return Wednesday night with a slight chance of rain and thunderstorms developing after midnight. Lows dropping to near 70 degrees with winds out of the south at 5 to 10 miles per hour. For Thursday, expect a 70% chance of rain and thunderstorms throughout the day with highs in the low 80s and winds out of the southwest at 10 to 15 miles per hour.
2: Here in the good country, it's 66 degrees. 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
3: 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Deep right field. Gone!
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1: This is CBS News on the Hour, your home for original reporting. I'm Christopher Cruz in Washington. It feels like winter in parts of Colorado and Wyoming today. A storm is dumping wet, heavy snow in some areas. The mountains and foothills of Colorado have already gotten 15 to 20 inches of snow, and the storm won't end until later today. Here's CBS News meteorologist Rob Marciano.
2: The late spring storm could bring as much as 2 feet to places like Estes Park, west of Boulder. And with the snow piling up into Wednesday, commuters are being warned of the slick and dangerous roads. And the snow's heavy, so it could cause broken tree limbs and downed power lines.
1: Many schools and some universities in Colorado will be closed today. CBS News projects Vivek Ramaswamy will win the Republican nomination for governor in Ohio.
3: To call myself the Republican nominee for governor in the very state where I was born and raised, that is the American dream that makes American exceptionalism possible.
1: CBS News projects Amy Acton will win the Democratic nomination.
4: Together, we're going to make Ohio affordable so that we can pursue our dreams again, so that we can live a good life, so that we can age in place with dignity, and that we can be the community we all long to be.
1: President Trump has ordered a change in tactics in the Strait of Hormuz, temporarily ending the U.S. effort to guide ships safely through the waterway.
5: The president says great progress has been made toward reaching a deal with Iran, and he is pausing Project Freedom to see if the agreement can be finalized. Iranian analyst Omid Bamarian says the program risked an escalation.
6: The U.S. attempt to escort ships didn't seem to be successful.
5: Caroline Rose is with the Sufan Center.
7: It signals an experiment that the United States is trying to conduct amidst this very fragile ceasefire to see really what it can get away with.
5: Jesse Mitchell, CBS News.
1: The U.S. Department of Education has opened an investigation into Los Angeles public schools. It's accusing the country's second largest district of protecting sexual predators at the expense of its students. The story from CBS's Gio Insignaris.
8: An LAUSD spokesperson telling us that those who are being investigated for sexual misconduct are removed from the classroom and assigned to work from home, or to sit in a district-owned room away from school, no phone or computer, every day while the case is being investigated, what some call teacher's jail.
1: Three passengers have died on a cruise ship off West Africa, likely from the hantavirus. CBS's Dr. Celine Gounder.
9: Hantavirus is a family of viruses that infect rodents, so rats and mice. You get infected usually by breathing dust that has been contaminated by rodent droppings or urine.
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1: One of Britain's most beloved institutions is caught in the same cash crunch that's afflicting so many small businesses here in the U.S.
14: Closing time for the Great British Pub. Last year, 336 pubs closed their doors forever, some after centuries. And the British Beer and Pub Association says closures so far this year are accelerating, suggesting 2026 will have exceeded the 2025 tally as early as July. High taxes, high energy costs, and higher labor costs, and consumers caught in a cost of living crisis have all created a perfect storm for the British pub. Vicky Barker, CBS News, London.
1: A former sergeant on the Rutland, Vermont Police Department has been sentenced to 2 years of probation. For a 2023 sergeant on the Rutland, Vermont Police Department has been sentenced to 2 years of probation.

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4: Your weather forecast for the remainder of the night calls for partly cloudy skies with lows dropping to the mid-60s and winds out of the south at 5 to 10 miles per hour. For later today, Wednesday, expect mostly sunny skies with highs warming to the mid-80s and winds out of the south at 10 to 15 miles per hour. Then you'll see mostly cloudy skies return Wednesday night with a slight chance of rain and thunderstorms developing after midnight. Lows dropping to near 70 degrees with winds out of the south at 5 to 10 miles per hour. For Thursday, expect a 70% chance of rain and thunderstorms throughout the day with highs in the low 80s and winds out of the southwest at 10 to 15 miles per hour.
5: Here in the good country, it's 66 degrees.

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1: Your weather forecast for the remainder of the night calls for partly cloudy skies with lows dropping to the mid-60s and winds out of the south at 5 to 10 miles per hour. For later today, Wednesday, expect mostly sunny skies with highs warming to the mid-80s and winds out of the south at 10 to 15 miles per hour. Then you'll see mostly cloudy skies return Wednesday night with a slight chance of rain and thunderstorms developing after midnight. Lows dropping to near 70 degrees with winds out of the south at 5 to 10 miles per hour. For Thursday, expect a 70% chance of rain and thunderstorms throughout the day with highs in the low 80s and winds out of the southwest at 10 to 15 miles per hour.
2: Here in the good country, it's 67 degrees.
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1: I could search from now till the end of time and never find another you. 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
2: I'm Deborah Rodriguez. A snow day in May.
3: Thank you for calling Denver Public School.
2: No one will be there to answer the phones after the Colorado foothills got more than 20 inches of snow. Wintry weather's canceled classes in three of the state's largest districts. Roads are a mess. CBS News Colorado meteorologist Dave Aguilera.
4: About 3 to 6 inches downtown, 4 to 8 Aurora down to Castle Rock, and 1 to nearly 2, 2.5 feet of snow for the Front Range Mountains and the foothills.
2: Last night's Mets-Rockies game postponed. A winter storm warning remains in effect until mid-afternoon, and the high in Denver Monday was 72. The race for Ohio's open Senate seat is underway, and CBS News projects former Senator Sherrod Brown will win the Democratic Senate nomination.
5: I'm in this fight with you and this fight alongside you every step of the way, because when you love this country, you fight for the people who make it work.
2: He'll face Republican John Husted. Trump ally Vivek Ramaswamy will be up against the state's Democratic health director, Amy Acton, in the race for governor. Here's Ramaswamy.
6: I know that American dream exists because I have lived it in this state because of the opportunities that the state of Ohio gave to me and to my family.
2: President Trump has put the U.S. operation to escort stuck ships through the Strait of Hormuz on hold as Iran's foreign minister meets with his Chinese counterpart a week before Trump's trip to Beijing. The BBC's Stephen McDonald in Beijing.
7: China would love to be able to say to the U.S., look, we're doing our best to end the gridlock in the Strait of Hormuz. We've been having these discussions with the Iranian government on that front.
2: South African health officials say two passengers airlifted off that quarantine cruise ship have a rare strain of hantavirus that spreads from human to human. And the ship is on the move again. CBS's Tom Hansen.
8: The voyage to the Canary Islands is expected to take 3 to 4 days. Health officials will decide if further quarantine is necessary. And if that's the case, a WHO official says the quarantine could last for up to 2 months.
2: Three passengers have died. Friends, fans will get a chance to own a piece of TV history.
9: No one told you life was gonna be this way.
2: Priceless pieces from Matthew Perry's personal collection will be sold off to benefit the late sitcom star nonprofit that aims to destigmatize addiction and recovery. Gas up to an average $3.54 a gallon today. This is CBS News.
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18: It's called Foreign Tongues, the Rolling Stones' 25th studio album set to hit July 10th. The follow-up to their Grammy-winning album, Hackney Diamonds. Two tracks already out, including In the Stars. The band's re-teaming with producer Andrew Watt. The Stones say there will be a performance from their late drummer Charlie Watts from one of his last recording sessions. Other guests on the album include Paul McCartney and Steve Winwood. Matt Wolf, CBS News.
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1: Your weather forecast for today calls for mostly sunny skies with highs warming to the lower 80s and winds out of the southeast at 5 to 10, shifting to the south, increasing to 15 miles per hour in the afternoon. Partly cloudy this evening, becoming mostly cloudy after midnight. Lows dropping to the mid-60s with winds out of the south at 5 to 10 miles per hour. And then tomorrow, Wednesday, expect mostly sunny skies with a slight chance of rain in the afternoon. Highs warming to the mid-80s and winds out of the south at 10 to 15, gusting up to 25 miles per hour. Here in the good country, it's 67 degrees. W.

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2: Your weather forecast for today calls for mostly sunny skies with a slight chance of rain and thunderstorms this afternoon. Highs warming to the mid-80s with winds out of the south at 10 to 15, gusting up to 25 miles per hour. Mostly cloudy tonight with a slight chance of rain and thunderstorms developing after midnight. Lows dropping to the lower 70s with winds out of the south at 10 to 15 miles per hour. And then tomorrow, Thursday, expect a 90% chance of rain and thunderstorms throughout the day. Highs warming to the lower 80s and winds out of the southwest at 10 to 15, gusting up to 25 miles per hour. Here in the good country, it's 66 degrees.
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2: I'm Deborah Rodriguez. Ski resorts closed early this season for lack of snow, but they've got plenty of it now in the Colorado foothills. CBS meteorologist Dave Aguilera.
3: 20 inches in downtown Estes Park, Trail Ridge and Bear Lake, all in Larimer County, coming up with 20 inches of snow. Over that in some locations.
2: Many school districts are closed. Last night's Mets Rocky game postponed. Pete Lucero is back on his snow plow in Morrison.
4: I was telling my wife, man, I hope I remember how to plow snow. Since it's been so long, but we get excited, you know, it's going to snow, and we're ready to do it. We're ready to get out there and take care of what we need to take care of.
2: Now to the midterms, biotech billionaire and Trump ally Vivek Ramaswamy has clinched the GOP nomination for governor in Ohio.
5: To call myself the Republican nominee for governor in the very state where I was born and raised, that is the American dream that makes American exceptionalism possible.
2: He'll face the state's Democratic health director, Amy Acton. It'll be Brown versus Houston in the race for Senate. A week before President Trump's visit, China is urging the U.S. and Iran to reopen the Strait of Hormuz. The president has already put his Project Freedom on hold. CBS's Jared Hill.
6: President Trump, with an optimistic tone on social media, announced a pause to the U.S. effort to guide stranded ships through the Strait of Hormuz. Trump, citing requests from Pakistan and other countries, great progress toward an agreement, and what he called tremendous military success in the war with Iran.
7: I can say this, Iran wants to make a deal.
6: President Trump says the blockade, though, remains in full force and effect.
2: We're just learning a former passenger on the cruise ship quarantined over an outbreak of deadly hantavirus is being treated at a hospital in Zurich. Three have died, and health officials in South Africa say they've identified the rare Andy strain of the virus spread from human to human. More from CBS's Tom Hansen.
8: This cruise liner offered passengers a chance to stop at remote, untouched locations, regions where hantavirus is also common in the wildlife. And now the World Health Organization tells CBS News the infections could have possibly started during one of those nature excursions.
2: Took a jury in Boston just an hour and a half to clear former Patriots star Stephon Diggs of assault charges. His former live-in chef had accused him of slapping and choking her, Diggs' attorney Mitchell Schuster.
9: Domestic violence is a very, very serious issue in this country, and it's disconcerting when people use it as a sword and manufacture claims in an attempt to extract money.
2: Gas at an average $4.54 a gallon today. This is CBS News.
1: It's one of the most successful law and justice programs in television history that continues to uncover the truth 48 hours Saturday on CBS and streaming on Paramount Plus.
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2: A beloved British institution is caught up in a cash crunch.
14: Closing time for the Great British Pub. Last year, 336 pubs closed their doors forever, some after centuries. And the British Beer and Pub Association says closures so far this year are accelerating, suggesting 2026 will have exceeded the 2025 tally as early as July. High taxes, high energy costs, and higher labor costs, and consumers caught in a cost of living crisis have all created a perfect storm for the British pub. Vicky Barker, CBS News, London.
2: That didn't last long. Helena Bonham Carter has reportedly dropped out of season 4 of The White Lotus just 9 days into production in France. Variety says the actress had creative differences with director and creator Mike White after he demanded she deliver a more boisterous performance. Deborah Rodriguez, CBS News.
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65 miles per hour. Mostly cloudy tonight with a slight chance of rain and thunderstorms developing after midnight. Lows dropping to the lower 70s with winds out of the south at 10 to 15 miles per hour. And then tomorrow Thursday, expect a 90% chance of rain and thunderstorms throughout the day. Highs warming to the lower 80s and winds out of the southwest at 10 to 15, gusting up to 25 miles per hour. Here in the good country, it's 67 degrees. It's cold.

As we sit at the table, our families' heads bowed low. My thoughts return to childhood and the finest man I know. He doesn't speak good English, he's just a simple man. But when he's talking to the Lord, even a little child can understand. I was young and reckless, but the thought still comes to me. When I told my dad I felt I was old enough to leave. He sat there at the table, and a look came on his face. And he never spoke another word till he said the table grace. He said, our gracious Heavenly Father, we're all gathered here today to give thee thanks for blessings, so humble we pray. My oldest son is leaving, but I'm sure he knows what's best. But just in case, would you stand by and help him stand the test? Lord, he's awful neglectful about church on Sunday morn. And if he gets with the wrong crowd, would you let him hold your arm? And if he flies too high, would you clip his wings? But don't let him fall too hard. I'm sure, Lord, you can handle things. I've tried my best from day to day to teach him right from wrong. And he's grown to be a fine young man, and he's always blessed our home. We pray thee, Lord, for guidance that he won't build upon the sand. But we won't worry half as much if we know he's in your hands. And oh yes, Lord, it won't be long till I'll be coming home.

0: me wait too long. We pray Thee, Lord, for guidance. Please cleanse us from our sins so we can all be together in heaven. In Jesus' name, amen. The table was silent as tears ran down my face. And from that day on, I based my life on Father's table grace.
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3: Your weather forecast for today calls for mostly sunny skies with a slight chance of rain and thunderstorms this afternoon. Highs warming to the mid-80s with winds out of the south at 10 to 15, gusting up to 25 miles per hour. Mostly cloudy tonight with a slight chance of rain and thunderstorms developing after midnight. Lows dropping to the lower 70s with winds out of the south at 10 to 15 miles per hour. And then tomorrow Thursday, expect a 90% chance of rain and thunderstorms throughout the day. Highs warming to the lower 80s and winds out of the southwest at 10 to 15 gusting up to 25 miles per hour. Here in the good country, it's 67 degrees.
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The early settlers waited for the months to go by, listening for the peddler and his things they might buy. Many a mother waited for the things he would bring. They had

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2: I'm Deborah Rodriguez. We begin with new developments involving that cruise ship quarantined over a rare and deadly virus outbreak. Three passengers have died. Others are sick. Now health officials in South Africa say they've identified it as the Andy strain of hantavirus, which can be transmitted from person to person. More from correspondent Jared Hill.
3: A hospital boat crept toward the MV Hondius off the coast of Cape Verde. The luxury cruise liner, now a ghost town, with its nearly 150 passengers quarantined amid an outbreak of the deadly hantavirus.
4: There's a lot of uncertainty, and that's the hardest part.
3: Overnight, the three remaining passengers showing symptoms were to be evacuated.
5: The plan now is for the ship to continue on to the Canary Islands.
2: Ski resorts in Colorado shut down earlier than usual because they didn't get enough snow this winter, but it's coming down fast and furiously this morning. The foothills are getting slammed with a major storm. CBS meteorologist Rob Marciano.
6: The late spring storm could bring as much as 2 feet to places like Estes Park, west of Boulder. And with the snow piling up into Wednesday, commuters are being warned of the slick and dangerous roads. And the snow's heavy, so it could cause broken tree limbs and downed power lines.
2: We're getting a new look at that close call at Newark Liberty the other day involving a United jet that clipped a bakery delivery truck. Transportation correspondent Chris Van Cleve.
7: The plane was landing amid gusty winds on the shortest of Newark's three runways.
8: They felt something over the threshold, and there's a hole in the side of the airplane.
7: New pictures show some of the damage from the collision, including that hole in the plane and marks on the landing gear, as well as the busted windshield of the truck.
2: The jet did land safely. A week before he's scheduled to visit China, President Trump has paused the U.S. operation to escort ships through the Strait of Hormuz. A sign of things to come? Secretary of State Marco Rubio.
9: We achieved the objectives of that operation. We would prefer the path of peace. What the president would prefer is a deal.
2: Omid Mamarian at the think tank Dawn.
10: If you are seeking negotiation with Iranians, if you want to make a deal with them, maybe stopping the operation would be probably a wise choice.
2: Brent crude prices have dropped over 5% today. Gas at an average $4.54 a gallon. Pope Leo responding after President Trump accused the pontiff in an interview of believing, quote, it's okay for Iran to have a nuclear weapon.
11: I always believe that it's much better to enter into dialogue than to look for arms and to support the arms industry, which gains billions and billions of dollars each year.
2: NASDAQ futures up 348. This is CBS News.

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1: The U.S. Postal Service has just unveiled 8 new stamps commemorating the famous highway. They bear images captured by Ohio photographer David J. Schwartz on his many trips along that road.
3: I see Route 66 as a living road. It's not a museum piece where it's tucked into glass or got a velvet rope blocking it off. You can step into it, you can experience it, and become part of it.
1: Route 66 was established in 1926, stretching from Chicago to Santa Monica. Jennifer Kuiper, CBS News, Chicago.
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7: Your weather forecast for today calls for mostly sunny skies with a slight chance of rain and thunderstorms this afternoon. Highs warming to the mid-80s with winds out of the south at 10 to 15, gusting up to 25 miles per hour. Mostly cloudy tonight with a slight chance of rain and thunderstorms developing after midnight, up to 25 miles per hour. Mostly cloudy tonight with a slight chance of rain and thunderstorms developing after midnight. Those

0: Colusa County Agricultural Agent, and today's University of Florida Extension Service program in Okaloosa County.
1: Welcome to Field Notes. I'm Jennifer Bearden with the University of Florida Office Extension in Okaloosa County. I never thought I would have to say this in my career, let alone multiple times. The CDC is warning backyard poultry owners about a salmonella outbreak and recommending that owners not kiss or snuggle their birds. That's right. Don't kiss or snuggle your chickens. Well, I'm guilty of this. Just the other day, I sat at my desk with a baby chick in my lap. It was my emotional support chick since I was reconciling financials that day. Seriously, there is an outbreak, and backyard poultry owners do need to be mindful that chickens and ducks naturally carry salmonella. When humans become infected with this bacteria, we develop gastrointestinal symptoms that may become so severe that we need hospitalization. That's a serious tummy bug that can be prevented. What can poultry owners do? Don't eat around your poultry. Wash your hands after handling your birds and eggs. Collect eggs frequently. Discard cracked eggs. Clean dirty eggs with a cloth or soft brush. If you must use water, make sure it's warm water, 90 to 120 degrees Fahrenheit. Cold water can pull bacteria into the eggshell. Once the egg has been cleaned underwater, it will need to be refrigerated. I know many people don't wash their eggs because eggs come out with a cuticle or bloom, which is a thin protective layer that keeps bacteria out. This is true, but this cuticle breaks down over time and allows air and bacteria to move into the shell. The best way to keep eggs safe and fresh is to clean them when dirty and refrigerate them. Another way to keep salmonella at bay is to keep the coop and laying area clean. Remove manure and dirty bedding materials regularly. This can go into a compost bin and be used as a great soil amendment once it's completely composted. This is because the high temperature reached in the composting process will kill bacteria like salmonella. The symptoms of salmonella infection include diarrhea, fever, and stomach cramps. These normally start 6 hours to 6 days after swallowing the bacteria. Most folks recover within 4 to 7 days without treatment. Of course, children under 5, senior adults, and people with weakened immune systems are most at risk for developing serious complications from infection. So, refrain from kissing or snuggling your poultry. Okay, in all seriousness, take precautions to stay healthy. And I'll talk to y'all again next week.
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0: the good country. It's 5:17.
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2: Your weather forecast for today calls for mostly sunny skies with a slight chance of rain and thunderstorms this afternoon. Highs warming to the mid-80s with winds out of the south at 10 to 15, gusting up to 25 miles per hour. Mostly cloudy tonight with a slight chance of rain and thunderstorms developing after midnight. Lows dropping to the lower 70s with winds out of the south at 10 to 15 miles per hour. And then tomorrow, Thursday, expect a 90% chance of rain and thunderstorms throughout the day. Highs warming to the lower 80s and winds out of the southwest at 10 to 15, gusting up to 25 miles per hour. Here in the Good Country, it's 67 degrees. 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
0: Welcome to Faith Comes From Hearing. 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We believe the Bible, God's Word, is the most relevant message known to man, and therefore must be read, studied, and obeyed in order to be pleasing to our Father in heaven. We encourage you to open your Bibles and read along as we search the Scriptures each morning, Monday through Saturday. We also invite you to worship with us at the Airport Road Church of Christ each Sunday. The Airport Road congregation is located just north of Crestview High School. Turn east off of Highway 85 onto Airport Road. Continue about 50 yards and you'll see our building on the left. We look forward to meeting you there. And now, the preaching minister at Airport Road, Mark Dillman.
2: Good morning. I hope you're having a great start to your day. Thank you for listening. Amazing grace, how sweet the sound that saved a wretch like me. I once was lost, but now am found. Was blind, but now I see. These words were penned by John Newton. At age 11, John's mother died and his father took him off to sea. On a visit back home, he was impounded by the Navy and pressed into service. He escaped from the Navy only to be impounded again. But this time, the Navy traded him to a slave trader, and he became involved in the slave trade and gross immorality. He was eventually imprisoned and then rescued by a friend of his father. In 1748, he boarded a ship called the Greyhound, headed for home, but encountered a terrible storm on the way. After 27 days of being lost at sea, the crew finally sighted land. This experience drove Newton back to the faith taught at his mother's knee. He became a preacher in the Church of England, and the fire that was now lit would never again be extinguished. A former atheist, blasphemer, fornicator, slave trader, and servant of slaves, wrote the words of Amazing Grace in 1779 at the age of 54. At age 82, near death, almost blind, and with fading memory, he spoke these words. My memory is nearly gone, but I remember two things. I am a great sinner, and Christ is a great Savior. John Newton still lives on in the world's best-loved hymn, Amazing Grace. Grace changes you. Grace makes demands of you. Grace requires things of you that law never could. Not because it gives you a list of specific actions you must take or because it beats you into submission. Grace changes you because you are grateful for grace. And gratitude will lead you to do things that are above and beyond what comes naturally. Of course, not everyone understands that. Listening to some folks, you might think that grace changes nothing, except maybe your status before God. Sure, grace saves you. It's the free gift of God. All your sins, past, present, and future, are wiped clean by God's amazing grace. But a grace that changes you, that obligates you, that impels you to act differently is no grace at all, some people say. What good is grace if it means you have to take up a cross and follow Jesus? What good is grace if you still have to die to yourself and die to sin and die to the world? What good is grace if, instead of freeing you to live as you please, it makes you the love slave of the one who has been gracious to you? There were people in Paul's day who just didn't get it when it came to grace. We can sin because we aren't under law but under grace, some of Paul's converts were saying. The Corinthians were boasting because one of their members was living with his father's wife. Now there's a guy who understands grace, they were bragging. Look what he can get away with because he knows that God is so gracious. It is freedom that Christ has set us free, Paul tells the Galatians. But then he has to turn right around and warn them, don't use your freedom as an excuse to indulge the sinful nature. There were some people in Paul's day who did not understand grace. And there are still people today who just don't get what grace is all about. Perhaps there are even some of us who might not get what grace does. Because there are some of us who are eager to be forgiven, but not quite ready to be transformed. We want God's gift, but we resent having to respond to God's grace. We want a grace without obligation, a grace without holiness, a grace without having to be involved in kingdom business, a grace that saves us and then leaves us alone. For too many people, Religion has become the victory not of grace in all its purity and costliness, but of the vigilant religious instinct of man for the place where grace is to be obtained at the cheapest price. Friedrich Bonhoeffer, in his book The Cost of Discipleship. We may not get it where grace is concerned, but Jesus certainly did. He knew that grace changes everything. He knew that grace would change us. Jesus's grace was dangerous stuff, not the tame, lame, flabby thing that passes as grace for many people today. The grace Jesus talked about either changes you completely or condemns you completely. It either transforms you or it destroys you. The grace of Jesus gives everything, but it demands everything as well. It is free, but it is never cheap. Listen as Jesus talks to us about his kind of grace. It's found in Matthew chapter 18, beginning in verse 23. Therefore, the kingdom of heaven may be compared to a king who wished to settle accounts with his servants. When he began to settle, one was brought to him who owed him 10,000 talents. And since he could not pay, his master ordered him to be sold, with his wife and children and all that he had, and payments to be made. So the servant fell on his knees, imploring him, "Have patience with me, and I will pay you everything." And out of pity for him, the master of that servant released him and forgave him the debt. But when the same servant went out, he found one of his fellow servants who owed him 100 denarii, and seizing him, he began to choke him, saying, "Pay what you owe." So his fellow servant fell down and pleaded with him, "Have patience with me, and I will pay you." He refused and went and put him in prison until he should pay the debt. When his fellow servants saw what had taken place, they were greatly distressed, and they went and reported to their master all that had taken place. Then his master summoned him and said to him, "You wicked servant, I forgave you all that debt because you pleaded with me, and should not you have had mercy on your fellow servant as I had mercy on you?" And in anger his master delivered him to the jailers until he should pay all his debt. So also my heavenly Father will do to every one of you if you do not forgive your brother from your heart. At one level, this is a story about the need to forgive each other. In fact, Matthew uses this parable to make that very point. But at another level, this is a story about the grace of God and the demands it places upon us. The parable begins with a picture of God's amazing, astounding, astonishing generosity. A man is brought before the king who owes an unimaginable debt, millions of dollars, the earnings of 1,000 lifetimes. "Pay me what you owe," demanded the king, but of course the man wasn't able to pay. So the man falls to his knees, he begs, he pleads, and the unimaginable happens. The king's heart is moved, and he responds with pity and mercy. He forgives his servant the entire amount. That's what God has done for each and every one of us. The king has called us to the throne room and demanded payment of a debt that we could not begin to repay. All we could do is beg. All we could do is plead. And wonder of wonders, if God didn't take pity on us and forgive everything. There is grace. There is free and unfathomable generosity. Stop the parable there. Don't read any further. Hey, Paul Harvey, forget the rest of the story. We want grace to stay in the throne room. We want its benefits without having to think about what comes next. We want the gift without bothering to consider its implications. But there is more to this story. That servant leaves the throne room to find a fellow servant who owes him lunch money. "Pay me what you owe me," he demands. But of course, the poor fellow can't repay his debt either. So he falls to his knees, he begs, he pleads, and the unimaginable happens. The servant's heart remains as hard as a stone. He refuses to show pity and mercy. He forgives nothing. Now, I want you to be clear about what's happening here. There is absolutely nothing wrong with this servant's actions. He is perfectly justified in expecting his fellow servant to repay the debt that is legitimately owed to him. He's not making up this debt, nor is he trying to extort more than is owed to him. This man was acting no more unjustly toward his fellow servant than the king when he considered throwing him in prison. What made this servant wicked wasn't his actions, but the context in which they occurred. Had he not just come from the throne room where a gracious king extended to him such marvelous grace, his treatment of his fellow servant would have been appropriate and justified. If we didn't know the beginning of this story, we couldn't judge this man for his actions in the middle of the story. But because he had just experienced grace from the king, that grace was expected to change him, to transform him, to make a difference in the way he thought and acted and felt. Because of grace, and grace alone, this servant was no longer free to act in the old ways, no matter how appropriate or justified they might have been. Because of grace, this servant no longer had the right to behave as if grace had never happened to him. Because of grace, it wasn't enough that this servant go out and act like himself. Grace required him to start acting more like his king. The crux of the parable is in verses 32 and 33. Let me read them to you again. Then his master summoned him and said to him, "You wicked servant, I forgave you all that debt because you pleaded with me. And should not you have had mercy on your fellow servant as I had mercy on you?" The servant was wicked because he hadn't allowed the king's grace to change him. The servant was wicked because the king's grace hadn't convinced him to act more like his king. And then the chilling end to the story. In anger, his master turned him over to the jailers to be tortured until he should pay back all he owed. Grace given is expected to result in graciousness. Where grace makes no difference, grace is revoked. We call this the parable of the unmerciful servant, but in fact, it is really the parable of the unchanged servant. Just as we saw with John Newton, grace changes everything. If you don't want to be obligated, if you don't want to be transformed, then at least have the decency to tell God, "Don't you dare forgive me. Go on, make me pay what I owe. Give me exactly what I deserve." But how in the world, having known such an amazing grace, can we fail to be changed by it? God has had pity on us. He has forgiven us our entire debt. What then are you willing to do for love? Thank you for listening this morning. I hope and pray that you'll stay in the Word and examine the things I've shared. As you consider the Word, I also pray that you'll examine yourself to see how you stack up against the light of God's Word. I'd also like to invite you to listen each weekday to WAAZ 104.7 FM at 4:25 p.m. just before the Jerry Clower spot for the 1-Minute Reflection brought to you by the Airport Road Church of Christ. 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
2: I'm Deborah Rodriguez. Oil prices have just dropped under $100 on a possible tip from President Trump.
3: Iran wants to make a deal.
2: Brent crude responding to reports an agreement is near. The president's paused a two-day-old U.S. operation to escort ships through the Strait of Hormuz. Correspondent Jared Hill.
4: New polling is showing just how unpopular this war is with the American people. Upwards of 61% of Americans saying that this is a mistake, that the war is a mistake. Prices are up for people across the country, in particular in relation to the cost of gasoline.
2: Those prices are up 4 cents, to be exact, to an average of $4.54 a gallon this morning. Drivers like these in Philly are pinching pennies.
5: I would love to get a full tank. Unfortunately, I don't have $80 to spare.
6: I don't know what a full tank of gas looks like at this moment, because a lot of consumers are putting half tanks or what they can afford into their gas tank.
2: Now to the primaries in Ohio.
7: In the governor's race, former presidential candidate Vivek Ramaswamy won the Republican nomination.
8: I know that American dream exists because I have lived it in this state.
7: He'll face Ohio's former public health director, Democrat Amy Acton, in November.
9: This is our moment. Ohio is in play.
7: In Ohio's Democratic Senate primary, former Senator Sherrod Brown prevailed. He'll take on incumbent Republican Senator John Husted. Michael Wallace, CBS News.
2: Fast-moving developments on that quarantine cruise ship off West Africa. Health officials there have identified a hantavirus strain that's killed three passengers as that rare Andes version spreads from person to person, the WHO's Dr. Maria Van Kerkhoff.
10: Many of the people on board were doing bird watching. They were doing, you know, a lot of things with wildlife. So our assumption is they were infected off the boat.
2: The Dutch-flagged ship set sail from Argentina April 1st. The last of three infected passengers now headed for treatment in the Netherlands. Ski resorts closed early this season for lack of snow, but they've got plenty of it now in the Colorado foothills. CBS meteorologist Dave Aguilera.
11: 20 inches in downtown Estes Park, Trail Ridge and Bear Lake, all in Larimer County, coming up with 20 inches of snow. Over that in some locations.
2: Roads blocked, many public school districts closed. Pete Lucero's back on his snow plow in Morrison.
12: I was telling my wife, man, I hope I remember how to plow snow since it's been so long. But we get excited. You know, it's going to snow, and we're ready to do it. We're ready to get out there and take care of what we need to take care of.
2: This is CBS News.
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16: It's called Foreign Tongues, the Rolling Stones' 25th studio album set to hit July 10th. The follow-up to their Grammy-winning album, Hackney Diamonds. Two tracks already out, including In the Stars. The band's re-teaming with producer Andrew Watt. The Stones say there will be a performance from their late drummer Charlie Watts from one of his last recording sessions. Other guests on the album include Paul McCartney and Steve Winwood. Matt Wolf, CBS News.
2: If movies don't lure them in,
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2: One theater chain is hoping music and a live concert experience will. 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Deborah Rodriguez, CBS News.
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20: Check washing and mail theft on the rise. The Santa Rosa County Sheriff's Office has seen an increase in check washing and mail theft related cases impacting the communities. 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What to watch for? Missing checks are delayed mail. Altered checks are unauthorized withdrawals. Checks written to someone you don't recognize. To protect yourself from becoming withdrawals. Checks written to someone you don't recognize. To protect yourself from becoming a victim,

0: a serious issue in this country. It's disconcerting when people use it as a sword and manufacture claims in an attempt to extract money.
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1: One of Britain's most beloved institutions is caught in the same cash crunch as many businesses around the world.
6: Closing time for the Great British Pub. Last year, 336 pubs closed their doors forever, some after centuries. And the British Beer and Pub Association says closures so far this year are accelerating, suggesting 2026 will have exceeded the 2025 tally as early as July. High taxes, high energy costs, and higher labor costs, and consumers caught in a cost of living crisis have all created a perfect storm for the British pub. Vicky Barker, CBS News, London.
1: A Taiwanese town is embracing its slow pace of life after an earthquake in 2024. It's lost many residents since. It's holding snail races this year to attract tourists. And that's the World News Roundup for Wednesday, May 6th. I'm Cammie McCormick, CBS News.
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0: 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Okaloosa County America 250 Grand Parade and Celebration to be held Saturday, May 9th. 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The Grand Parade and Celebration will be held in downtown Crestview, Saturday, May 9th, from 4 to 10 p.m.
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0: The 70th annual Billy Bowlegs Pirate Festival is coming up May 14th through the 16th at The Landing in downtown Fort Walton Beach. On Thursday, May 14th will be the pre-invasion. Friday the 15th will be the skirmish. The pirate invasion will be Saturday the 16th, and the torchlight parade will be held Monday, May 18th. The Billy Bowlegs Pirate Festival is organized by the William Augustus Bowlegs Museum and Historical Foundation and is produced in partnership with the City of Fort Walton Beach, the crew of Bowlegs, and the Fort Walton Beach Chamber of Commerce. For more information, go to their Facebook page, Billy Bowlegs Pirate Festival, or to their website, BillyBowlegsFestival.com. The Emerald Coast Zoo Trail Chasers Jeep Club Jeep Show will be held Saturday, May 30th at the Emerald Coast Zoo located at 5262 Deer Springs Drive in Crestview, Florida. The Jeep Show will feature all Jeeps, all models in any year. 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For more information, contact the Emerald Coast Zoo at 850-682-3949, their Facebook page, Emerald Coast Zoo, or their website, emeraldcoastzoo.com. 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
0: Man arrested for video voyeurism at Fort Walton Beach Church. On Monday, May 3rd, officers with the Fort Walton Beach Police Department responded to a report of a possible armed individual at Grace Church, located at 218 Eglin Parkway Northeast. Upon arrival, officers encountered parishioners who had been safely evacuated from the building during ongoing religious service. Witnesses informed officers that a male subject was inside the ceiling of the women's restroom. Officers made entry into the building and located the individual in the ceiling. The subject, identified as Aquilino Sanjor Ortega, was found to be unarmed and was taken into custody without incident. During the investigation, a female victim reported that while inside the women's restroom, she observed a mobile phone positioned above the ceiling with its camera pointed downward in her direction. She immediately exited the restroom and alerted church staff. Ortega was arrested and charged with video voyeurism and disturbing a religious assembly. He is also currently being held on an immigration detainer. Chief Robert Page stated, "Our priority is always the safety of our community. I am grateful for the quick actions of the church staff and the calm, coordinated response of our officers that led to a safe resolution. The Fort Walton Beach Police Department encourages community members and organizations to remain vigilant and report suspicious activity promptly. The investigation remains ongoing, and anyone with additional information is encouraged to contact the Fort Walton Beach Police Department.
6: All right, kids, I'm in the car. 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
0: Destin Mann, who was arrested in August of 2024, pleads guilty in federal court to failure to register as a sex offender. 54-year-old Clarence Brandon Walton pled guilty in federal court on Monday to failure to register as a sex offender in the state of Florida. Court documents reflect that in July of 2006, Walton pled guilty to an offense that requires him to register as a sex offender under the Sex Offender Registration and Notification Act. Walton stopped complying with the registration requirements in December 2023, after which an arrest warrant was issued in Georgia for failure to register. On August 15, 2024, an Okaloosa County Sheriff's Office deputy observed Walton dropping off a child at an elementary school. The deputy discovered Walton as a sex offender and found no records indicating that he had ever registered as a sex offender in the state of Florida, as required by the Sex Offender Registration and Notification Act. U.S. Attorney John Hinkins said, "Registration requirements are a vital tool to keep our community safe and informed when a sex offender moves into a neighborhood. The safety of our communities is not negotiable, and my office will aggressively prosecute any sex offender who fails to register their movements as required by law." The conviction and sentence were a result of a joint investigation by the U.S. Marshals Service, the Okaloosa County Sheriff's Office, and the Florida Department of Law Enforcement. Check washing and mail theft on the rise. The Santa Rosa County Sheriff's Office has seen an increase in check washing and mail theft-related cases impacting the communities. Check washing is where criminals steal checks from mailboxes, chemically wash the ink, and rewrite them for larger amounts or different recipients, draining victims' bank accounts. What to watch for: missing checks are delayed mail, altered checks are unauthorized withdrawals, checks written to someone you don't recognize. To protect yourself from becoming a victim, avoid leaving outgoing mail in your mailbox overnight. Use secure USPS drop boxes or take mail directly inside the post office. Use black gel pens, which are harder to wash. Switch to electronic payments when possible, and monitor your bank accounts regularly. If you become a victim, contact your bank immediately, report it to your local law enforcement agency, and file a report with the U.S. Postal Inspection Service. U.S. Marshals Task Force arrests sex offender for registration violations and perjury. 43-year-old Scott Hayward Rowe was arrested at his home on Live Oak Street in Choctaw Beach Sunday afternoon. The Walton County Sheriff's Office had active warrants for Rowe for four counts of sex offender registration violations and perjury. Rowe was court-ordered to register as a sex offender after he was convicted of possession of child pornography by a member of the military in 2012 in Georgia. In 2015, he was arrested in Okaloosa County for failure to comply with sex offender registration. To stay informed about sex offenders and sexual predators in your area, you can download the Walton County Sheriff's Office app, available on both Google Play and the Apple App Store. Parents are also encouraged to explore a fender watch, a safety tool that helps monitor a child's location, identifies nearby sex offenders, and sends alerts if a child is contacted by or lingers near a registered offender's residence. A fender watch also offers valuable safety tips and resources. Go to sheriffalerts.com, select your state, and then your county. This past Saturday morning, we aired a very candid interview with Okaloosa County Sheriff Eric Aiden on Viewpoint, our public affairs program. During the interview, we discussed flock cameras, which are automatic license plate readers, the reason the sheriff's office disabled comments on their social media platforms, red light and speed detection cameras, along with a few other things. If you missed the interview, you can go to our website, waaz1047.com, and scroll to the bottom of the main page and click on the article to listen to the interview in its entirety. Viewpoint is the public affairs program for the Crestview Broadcasting Company, which owns radio stations WJSB and WAAZ. The following is a list of public meetings for the remainder of the week. The Walton County Technical Review Committee will meet this morning at 9 a.m. in the Freeport Boardroom. The Board of Adjustments and Appeals for the City of Destin will meet at 5:30 p.m. tonight in Council Chambers at the City Annex located at 4100 Indian Bayou Trail. The Santa Rosa County Board of County Commissioners will hold a Commission regular meeting tomorrow morning at 8:30 a.m. in the Commissioners' Boardroom at the Santa Rosa County Administrative Complex located at 6495 Carolyn Street in Milton. The Valparaiso City Commission will hold a workshop tomorrow afternoon at 2 p.m. in Council Chambers at City Hall located at 23 John Sims Parkway. The Walton County Design Review Board will meet at 4 p.m. tomorrow evening in the Freeport Boardroom. The Dufuniac Springs City Beautification and Tree Board will meet tomorrow night at 5 p.m. in Council Chambers at City Hall, located at 1350 Baldwin Avenue. The Fort Walton Beach Local Planning Agency will hold a regular meeting tomorrow night at 5:30 p.m. at Council Chambers, located at 107 Miracle Strip Parkway Southwest, and the Valparaiso City Commission will hold a swearing-in ceremony at 5 p.m. tomorrow night, followed by a commission special meeting at 5:15 p.m. Both meetings will be in Council Chambers at City Hall, located at 23 John Sims Parkway. All meetings are open to the public, and we encourage you to attend as many as possible in person so your voice can be heard and your presence be felt.
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0: Thora Mae Carroll went to meet her Lord and Savior on Sunday, May 3rd, at the age of 93. She was born in Laurel Hill, Florida, on December 4th, 1932, to Emil and Gertrude Wang. Thora worked as a bank teller for 36 years. She was preceded in death by her parents, husband Reverend Robert McGovern, husband Ernest Carroll, brothers Elvin Wang, Larry Wang, and sister May Ruth Wang. Thora is survived by one son, Rodney McGovern, wife Christy, four grandchildren, four great-grandchildren, along with extended family and friends. A time of visitation will be held this afternoon at 1 p.m. at Whitehurst Powell Funeral Home, followed by a funeral service at 2 with Pastor Donnie Cadenhead officiating. Interment will follow at Swear Cemetery. Your weather forecast for today calls for mostly sunny skies with a slight chance of rain and thunderstorms this afternoon. Highs warming to the mid-80s with winds out of the south at 10 to 15, gusting up to 25 miles per hour. Mostly cloudy tonight with a slight chance of rain and thunderstorms developing after midnight. Lows dropping to the lower 70s with winds out of the south at 10 to 15 miles per hour. And then tomorrow Thursday, expect a 90% chance of rain and thunderstorms throughout the day. Highs warming to the lower 80s and winds out of the southwest at 10 to 15, gusting up to 25 miles per hour. Here in the good country, it's 70 degrees.
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4: It's time now for Jennifer Bearden, your Okaloosa County Agricultural Agent, and today's University of Florida Extension Service program in Okaloosa County.
9: Welcome to Field Notes. I'm Jennifer Bearden with the University of Florida Office Extension in Okaloosa County. I never thought I would have to say this in my career, let alone multiple times. The CDC is warning backyard poultry owners about a salmonella outbreak and recommending that owners not kiss or snuggle their birds. That's right, don't kiss or snuggle your chickens. Well, I'm guilty of this. Just the other day, I sat at my desk with a baby chick in my lap. It was my emotional support chick since I was reconciling financials that day. Seriously, there is an outbreak and backyard poultry owners do need to be mindful that chickens and ducks naturally carry salmonella. When humans become infected with this bacteria, we develop gastrointestinal symptoms that may become so severe that we need hospitalization. That's a serious tummy bug that can be prevented. What can poultry owners do? Don't eat around your poultry. Wash your hands after handling your birds and eggs. Collect eggs frequently. Discard cracked eggs. Clean dirty eggs with a cloth or soft brush. If you must use water, make sure it's warm water, 90 to 120 degrees Fahrenheit. Cold water can pull bacteria into the eggshell. Once the egg has been cleaned underwater, it will need to be refrigerated. I know many people don't wash their eggs because eggs come out with a cuticle or bloom, which is a thin protective layer that keeps bacteria out. This is true, but this cuticle breaks down over time and allows air and bacteria to move into the shell. The best way to keep eggs safe and fresh is to clean them when dirty and refrigerate them. Another way to keep salmonella at bay is to keep the coop and laying area clean. Remove manure and dirty bedding materials regularly. This can go into a compost bin and be used as a great soil amendment once it's completely composted. This is because the high temperature reached in the composting process will kill bacteria like salmonella. The symptoms of salmonella infection include diarrhea, fever, and stomach cramps. These normally start 6 hours to 6 days after swallowing the bacteria. Most folks recover within 4 to 7 days without treatment. Of course, children under 5, senior adults, and people with weakened immune systems are most at risk for developing serious complications from infection. So, refrain from kissing or snuggling your poultry. Okay, in all seriousness, take precautions to stay healthy. And I'll talk to y'all again next week.
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11: A little drama in the Pacific Northwest. Matt Olson with a solo shot in the top of the ninth gives the Braves a 3-2 win over the Seattle Mariners. Matt now leads the National League with 13 home runs. It was quite the day for the big Texan Bryce Elder. 6 innings, 2 hits, 2 earned runs, 3 walks, and a season-high 9 strikeouts. Mauricio Dubon another great game as well. He had a two-run double in the fourth inning, providing the other two runs for the Braves. Rubber game coming up today here on the Braves Radio Network. It'll be Brian Wu for the Mariners. Not the best season for the former All-Star. 1-2, 4.61 ERA, 6 walks, and 29 strikeouts. Braves undefeated in rubber games as they look to win yet another series. They have not lost a series yet. Ford Leadoff Show, 2:55 Eastern Time. First pitch between the Braves and the Mariners. 4:10 from T-Mobile Park in Seattle, Washington on the Braves Radio Network.

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2: I'm Deborah Rodriguez. President Trump is making new threats on the heels of a new report the Iran war may be nearing an end. CBS's Aaron Navarro.
3: Axios is reporting that the White House does believe it's getting close to a one-page, 14-point memorandum of understanding that would declare an end to the war and set a 30-day window for negotiations on some of the meatier issues in this war, which is Iran committing to a moratorium on its nuclear enrichment, the lifting of U.S. sanctions that has crippled Iran's economy in the past decade, and both sides lifting their restrictions on transit in the strait.
2: About an hour ago, the president threatened if Iran doesn't reopen the Strait of Hormuz, the bombing will resume, in his words, at a much higher level. A Trump cabinet member will be on Capitol Hill today as part of the Epstein investigation.
4: Commerce Secretary Howard Lutnick is sitting for a transcribed interview with the House Oversight Committee. The panel called in Lutnick after he gave conflicting accounts about his relationship with convicted sex offender Jeffrey Epstein. Lutnick has denied any wrongdoing. A spokesperson tells CBS News, quote, "The secretary looks forward to addressing any questions on the record." Nicole Killian, CBS News, Capitol Hill.
2: FBI Director Kash Patel is criticizing sheriff's officials in Arizona over the way they handled Nancy Guthrie's disappearance. Patel on a podcast interview with Sean Hannity.
5: What we, the FBI, do is say, hey, we're here to help. What do you need? What can we do? And for 4 days, we were kept out of the investigation.
2: He's also criticizing local officials for not using the FBI's lab in Quantico to analyze DNA evidence. The Pima County Sheriff's Office says some of Patel's comments are inaccurate. The Today Show, Savannah Guthrie's mother, reported missing from her home in Tucson more than 3 months ago. Spanish officials say the cruise ship quarantined after an outbreak of hantavirus will dock on Spain's Tenerife Island within 3 days. Correspondent Tom Hansen.
6: A statement from Spain's health ministry says medical teams from the islands will examine and treat passengers and crew before sending them back to their home countries. This comes after 2 confirmed cases and 5 suspected cases of the rare hantavirus were reported on the ship. Of those, 3 people have died and 1 person is in critical condition.
2: The Colorado foothills blasted with up to 20 inches of spring snow. CBS meteorologist Dave Aguilera.
7: Driving's going to be rough, and then I think by about 3 o'clock, things start to wind down, and by 5 o'clock into the early part of the evening, we might even see some sunshine.
2: Oil prices below 100, Dow up 446, gas at 454 a gallon. 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
2: A beloved British institution is caught up in a cash crunch.
11: Closing time for the Great British Pub. Last year, 336 pubs closed their doors forever, some after centuries. And the British Beer and Pub Association says closures so far this year are accelerating, suggesting 2026 will have exceeded the 2025 tally as early as July. High taxes, high energy costs, and higher labor costs, and consumers caught in a cost of living crisis have all created a perfect storm for the British pub. Vicky Barker, CBS News, London.
2: New travel plans for the Pope. Leo will visit Spain next month to mark the 100th anniversary of architect Antoni Gaudí's Sagrada Familia Basilica in Barcelona. The Pope will inaugurate the central tower and lead a prayer vigil for young people. He'll also make stops in Madrid and the Canary Islands. Deborah Rodriguez, CBS News.
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13: Your weather forecast for today calls for mostly sunny skies with a slight chance of rain and thunderstorms this afternoon. Highs warming to the mid-80s with winds out of the south at 10 to 15, gusting up to 25 miles per hour. Mostly cloudy tonight with a slight chance of rain and thunderstorms developing after midnight. Lows dropping to the lower 70s with winds out of the south at 10 to 15 miles per hour. And then tomorrow Thursday, expect a 90% chance of rain and thunderstorms throughout the day. Highs warming to the lower 80s and winds out of the southwest at 10 to 15 gusting up to 25 miles per hour. Here in the good country, it's 69 degrees.
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1: Your weather forecast for today calls for mostly sunny skies with a slight chance of rain and thunderstorms this afternoon. Highs warming to the mid-80s with winds out of the south at 10 to 15, gusting up to 25 miles per hour. Mostly cloudy tonight with a slight chance of rain and thunderstorms developing after midnight. Lows dropping to the lower 70s with winds out of the south at 10 to 15 miles per hour. And then tomorrow Thursday, expect a 90% chance of rain and thunderstorms throughout the day. Highs warming to the lower 80s and winds out of the southwest at 10 to 15 gusting up to 25 miles per hour. Here in the good country, it's 71 degrees.
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2: I'm Deborah Rodriguez. President Trump is seemingly responding to a new Axios report that the U.S. and Iran are closing in on an agreement to end the 67-day war. CBS's Aaron Navarro has details from the White House.
3: President Trump wrote this morning that assuming that Iran agrees to what the U.S. is proposing, then the Operation Epic Fury will be at an end, the blockade will be lifted, the strait will be opened. But as he's threatened before, he said if they don't agree, the bombing starts and insinuated it would be at a larger scale than it has been before.
2: The president tells the New York Post it's too soon to start thinking about face-to-face peace talks. Oil prices plunged on news of a potential agreement. They've fallen below $100. The Dow is up 512 in early trading, but so are gas prices. Today's national average is 6 cents higher than yesterday at $4.54 a gallon. For these drivers in Philly, it's about $4.64.
4: I would love to get a full tank. Unfortunately, I don't have $80 to spare.
5: I don't know what a full tank of gas looks like at this moment, because a lot of consumers are putting half tanks or what they can afford into their gas tank.
2: New information on that infected passenger ship treading water off West Africa. CBS's Jared Hill.
6: This morning, three people with possible hantavirus have been evacuated from a cruise ship off the coast of Cape Verde. The luxury cruise liner, now a ghost town, with its nearly 150 passengers quarantined amid an outbreak of the deadly hantavirus.
2: Three people have died after they were infected. The World Health Organization says the body of one is still on the ship. Health officials in South Africa and Switzerland say the virus is the Andes strain, which can spread from human to human. Apple has agreed to a $250 million settlement in a class action suit over claims it falsely advertised Siri's AI capabilities. CBS's Jim Crisula.
7: The lawsuit claims Apple misled consumers by promoting features that did not exist when the iPhone 16 launched in 2024. If the settlement is approved, owners of those phones could receive at least $25 and up to $95 for each eligible device. Apple sold about 37 million of the iPhone 16 devices.
2: A new report from the jobs website Resume Genius finds companies are favoring applicants fluent in AI. CBS's Megan Cerullo.
8: AI proficiency is essentially now a baseline requirement when applying for a job. It's something that hiring managers are looking for, even if they themselves don't understand AI very well.
2: NASDAQ up 267. This is CBS News.
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2: Police have arrested a Florida mom who allegedly kicked a player at her son's Pop Warner football game.
15: The Lee County Sheriff's Office says video shows Renee Lambert running out onto the field during a confrontation between the two teams in Fort Myers and kicking one of the boys. A deputy tracked Lambert down in the parking lot and detained her.
16: So you mad at them for hitting me?
17: I'm mad at an adult for attacking a kid. Stop.
15: Lambert claimed a player hit her with his helmet and she retaliated, but deputies say she was never hit. She's charged with cruelty toward a child without causing great bodily harm and resisting an officer. Michael Wallace, CBS News.
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21: Your weather forecast for today calls for mostly sunny skies with a slight chance of rain and thunderstorms this afternoon. Highs warming to the mid-80s with winds out of the south at 10 to 15, gusting up to 25 miles per hour. Mostly cloudy tonight with a slight chance of rain and thunderstorms developing after midnight. Lows dropping to the lower 70s with winds out of the south at 10 to 15 miles per hour. And then tomorrow Thursday, expect a 90% chance of rain and thunderstorms throughout the day. Highs warming to the lower 80s and winds out of the southwest at 10 to 15, gusting up to 25 miles per hour. Here in the good country, it's 75 degrees.
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2: Your weather forecast for today calls for mostly sunny skies with a slight chance of rain and thunderstorms this afternoon. Highs warming to the mid-80s with winds out of the south at 10 to 15, gusting up to 25 miles per hour. Mostly cloudy tonight with a slight chance of rain and thunderstorms developing after midnight. Lows dropping to the lower 70s with winds out of the south at 10 to 15 miles per hour. And then tomorrow Thursday, expect a 90% chance of rain and thunderstorms throughout the day. Highs warming to the lower 80s and winds out of the southwest at 10 to 15 gusting up to 25 miles per hour. Here in the good country, it's 76 degrees.
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2: I'm Cammy McCormick. CNN is reporting its founder Ted Turner has died. Steve Kathan reports.
3: Here's how Ted Turner described himself in the 1970s.
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3: The yachtsman who won the America's Cup also owned the Atlanta Hawks and the Atlanta Braves.
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7: You can see the news as it happens.
3: That would have been enough to ensure his legacy. But Ted Turner went on to do so much more, donating to the United Nations.
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3: And he crusaded against nuclear weapons and for the environment. Steve Kathan, CBS News.
2: Turner was 87. There are new hopes for a deal to win the war with Iran. CBS News correspondent Nancy Cordes has the latest.
9: Axios this morning is reporting that this would be a one-page memorandum of understanding, basically laying out the terms of a future deal, basically what they would be negotiating about, and that this memorandum would have Iran agreeing to a moratorium on nuclear enrichment, that the U.S. in exchange would agree to lift some sanctions and unfreeze billions in Iranian funds, something that President Trump has always been highly critical of Democrats for doing years ago.
2: Three people have been evacuated from a stranded cruise ship with a hantavirus outbreak. There have been 8 confirmed cases so far. 150 people are on board the ship waiting to head to Spain's Canary Islands. Tom Hansen's has more.
10: Once they get off the ship, they will go under a medical evaluation to see if any of them have any symptoms. If any of them do have symptoms, the WHO says that potentially they could be quarantined for up to 2 months.
2: CBS's Jerika Duncan reports FBI Director Kash Patel's accusing local authorities in Arizona of not cooperating early enough in the disappearance of Savannah Guthrie's mother.
11: In a podcast interview with Sean Hannity Tuesday, Patel says the department waited too long to get the FBI involved.
12: What we, the FBI, do is say, hey, we're here to help. What do you need? What can we do? And for 4 days, we were kept out of the investigation.
11: The Pima County Sheriff, Chris Nanos, disputed Patel's comments, posting on X that a member of the FBI task force was on the scene the night Guthrie was reported missing, and coordination with the Bureau began without delay.
2: On Wall Street at this hour, stocks are higher. The Dow Jones Industrials up 655 points. This is CBS News.
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2: New details on why a star exited a hit HBO series.
13: That didn't last long. Helena Bonham Carter has reportedly dropped out of season 4 of The White Lotus, just 9 days into production in France. Variety says the actress had creative differences with director and creator Mike White after he demanded she deliver a more boisterous performance. Sources tell the entertainment site Carter was supposed to play a washed-out star chasing a comeback. Laura Dern has already been announced as her replacement. Season 4 features the Cannes Film Festival as its central setting. It's expected to debut next year. Deborah Rodriguez, CBS News.
2: The Palm Beach County, Florida Commission has approved a trademark and licensing deal with President Trump's family, a step required to rename Palm Beach Airport after the President, Donald J. Trump International. I'm Cammie McCormick, CBS News.
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22: Your weather forecast for this afternoon calls for mostly sunny skies with a slight chance of rain and thunderstorms, highs warming to the mid-80s, with winds out of the south at 10 to 15, gusting up to 25 miles per hour. Mostly cloudy tonight with a slight chance of rain and thunderstorms developing after midnight, lows dropping to the lower 70s with winds out of the south at 10 to 15 miles per hour. And then tomorrow, Thursday, expect a 90% chance of rain with thunderstorms throughout the day, highs warming to the lower 80s and winds out of the southwest at 10 to 15 gusting up to 25 miles per hour. Here in the good country, it's 79 degrees.
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2: Your weather forecast for this afternoon calls for mostly sunny skies with a slight chance of rain and thunderstorms, highs warming to the mid-80s, with winds out of the south at 10 to 15, gusting up to 25 miles per hour. Mostly cloudy tonight, with a slight chance of rain and thunderstorms developing after midnight, lows dropping to the lower 70s, with winds out of the south at 10 to 15 miles per hour. And then tomorrow, Thursday, expect a 90% chance of rain with thunderstorms throughout the day, highs warming to the lower 80s, and winds out of the southwest at 10 to 15, gusting up to 25 miles per hour. Here in the good country, it's 80 degrees.
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2: I'm Cammy McCormick. There are growing hopes for a deal with Iran. CBS's Natalie Brand.
3: An Iranian spokesman says that the government is reviewing the latest U.S. proposal and would relay its response to Pakistani mediators. The president was also asked by a New York Post reporter whether she should start packing her bags and head to Pakistan if there's going to be more in-person talks. And this reporter says that the president told her it's too soon, indicating this could take some time to reach a final agreement.
2: CNN founder Ted Turner has died. According to the network, he transformed television news, first with the satellite-based superstation, and then CNN, the first 24-hour all-news TV network. He was also behind long-running shows like Larry King Live.
4: Where, I know, in your rankings of things, you hired me, you made all this possible. Do you have a favorite moment of my 25 years?
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2: Longtime anchor Wolf Blitzer.
6: He felt, and he was an idealistic guy, he felt that if people all over the world were seeing the same news, maybe the world would be a little bit more peaceful and a little bit better.
2: A cruise ship with more than 100 people on board and a hantavirus outbreak is heading to Spain's Canary Islands, as Tom Hansen reports.
7: The ship actually did begin to move off the coast of Cape Verde, so it is headed in the general direction of the Canary Islands. We're told Tenerife is the target there, but understand a lot of people on the ground, they're very concerned about any potential for transmission to the population there. Now, health experts have assured the public that they are going to keep the people who are on the ship once they disembark separated from the general public.
2: Commerce Secretary Howard Lutnick is appearing before a House committee investigating Jeffrey Epstein. Lawmakers want answers about Lutnick's contact with Epstein after Epstein's 2008 conviction. Republican Congressman James Comer.
8: Many of the members wanted to hear from Lutnick, and I'll add he's come in voluntarily, so I appreciate that. Hopefully we'll have some more answers. We haven't talked to too many people that have admitted they've been on the island.
2: A new lawsuit is challenging a major newspaper's hiring and promotion practices, as Jim Crisula reports.
9: The Equal Employment Opportunity Commission has sued the New York Times, alleging it violated federal law by passing over a white male employee for promotion. That man had sought a job as deputy real estate editor. The lawsuit claims he lost out to a multiracial female candidate.
2: Stocks are higher on Wall Street. The Dow Jones Industrials at this hour up 534 points. This is CBS News.
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2: 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Deborah Rodriguez has the story.
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16: 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The one-night-only performances will kick off at 300 locations across the country next month. Ticket prices will range from $40 to $75, depending on the artist and the market. Deborah Rodriguez, CBS News.
2: A Taiwanese town is embracing its slow pace of life after an earthquake in 2024. It's holding snail races this year to attract tourists. I'm Cammie McCormick, CBS News.
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20: Your weather forecast for this afternoon calls for mostly sunny skies with a slight chance of rain and thunderstorms, highs warming to the mid-80s, with winds out of the south at 10 to 15, gusting up to 25 miles per hour. Mostly cloudy tonight with a slight chance of rain and thunderstorms developing after midnight, lows dropping to the lower 70s with winds out of the south at 10 to 15 miles per hour. And then tomorrow, Thursday, expect a 90% chance of rain with thunderstorms throughout the day. Highs warming to the lower 80s and winds out of the southwest at 10 to 15, gusting up to 25 miles per hour. Here in the good country, it's 80 degrees.
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1: Your weather forecast for this afternoon calls for mostly sunny skies with a slight chance of rain and thunderstorms, highs warming to the mid-80s, with winds out of the south at 10 to 15, gusting up to 25 miles per hour. Mostly cloudy tonight, with a slight chance of rain and thunderstorms developing after midnight, lows dropping to the lower 70s, with winds out of the south at 10 to 15 miles per hour. And then tomorrow, Thursday, expect a 90% chance of rain with thunderstorms throughout the day, highs warming to the lower 80s, and winds out of the southwest at 10 to 15, gusting up to 25 miles per hour. Here in the good country, it's 82 degrees.
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0: This is Braves Country, where history lives and legends rise. And now, the next chapter begins, because the Atlanta Braves are back.
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2: I'm Cammy McCormick. With the U.S. effort to guide ships through the Strait of Hormuz on pause, there was some hope today that a deal may be in the works with Iran. CBS's Natalie Brand reports there's no indication of progress yet.
3: Administration officials really touted the rollout, this new effort to secure a passage through the Strait of Hormuz and help commercial ships get through. And then we had this surprising message on social media from the president yesterday evening saying that it was going to be paused at the request of Pakistan because there had been progress made in negotiations.
2: CNN founder Ted Turner has died. He was an outspoken television pioneer who developed the first satellite-based superstation and then the cable news network. Longtime anchor Wolf Blitzer.
4: He was so determined to make sure that the news was strong, was reliable, was fair, and he inspired me and so many other journalists to work and report the news fairly and accurately, and if possible, break those stories first.
2: He also owned sports teams and was a champion yacht racer. Turner was 87. CBS's Tom Hansen reports on the stranded cruise ship with the hantavirus outbreak.
5: The Spanish government says the ship with nearly 150 passengers on board will sail to the Canary Islands for a full disinfection. That journey is expected to last 3 to 4 days. A statement from Spain's health ministry says medical teams from the islands will examine and treat passengers and crew before sending them back to their home countries.
2: 3 people have died in the outbreak. The World Health Organization says there are 8 confirmed cases. Michael Wallace reports the FDA has blocked the publication of studies supporting the safety of COVID and shingles vaccines.
6: In the studies, FDA scientists analyzed millions of patient records and concluded serious side effects were very rare. Still, the scientists were told to withdraw the studies. A spokesman for the Department of Health and Human Services says the studies were pulled because the authors drew broad conclusions that were not supported by the underlying data. Many health experts who reviewed the studies say there was nothing wrong with them and call their withdrawal censorship and sabotage. Michael Wallace, CBS News.
2: Parts of Colorado were hit by a spring snowstorm. That's left dangerous travel conditions, power outages, and tree damage. Meteorologist Rob Marciano.
7: The winter storm warnings that are posted for the I-25 corridor until 3 o'clock this afternoon. So we'll look for the snow to keep coming down. You'll see it start to peter out shortly after that.
2: Some areas got 20 inches of snow. On Wall Street, stocks are higher today as oil prices retreat over hopes for an Iran deal. The Dow up 488 points. This is CBS News.
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2: Another beloved British institution may be fading away, as Vicky Barker reports from London.
17: Closing time for the Great British Pub. Last year, 336 pubs closed their doors forever, some after centuries. And the British Beer and Pub Association says closures so far this year are accelerating, suggesting 2026 will have exceeded the 2025 tally as early as July. High taxes, high energy costs, and higher labor costs, and consumers consumers caught in a cost of living crisis have all created a perfect storm for the British pub. Vicky Barker, CBS News, London.
2: A blast from the past is finding its way into mailboxes around the world. From New Hampshire to New Zealand, handwritten letters are reconnecting people in a way text messages can't. New pen pal programs are popping up in schools and communities, encouraging a new generation to put pen to paper. I'm Cammie McCormick, CBS News.
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20: Man arrested for video voyeurism at Fort Walton Beach Church. On Monday, May 3rd, officers with the Fort Walton Beach Police Department responded to a report of a possible armed individual at Grace Church, located at 218 Eglin Parkway Northeast. Upon arrival, officers encountered parishioners who had been safely evacuated from the building during ongoing religious service. Witnesses informed officers that a male subject was inside the ceiling of the women's restroom. Officers made entry into the building and located the individual in the ceiling. The subject, identified as Aquilino Sanjor Ortega, was found to be unarmed and was taken into custody without incident. During the investigation, a female victim reported that while inside the women's restroom, she observed a mobile phone positioned above the ceiling with its camera pointed downward in her direction. She immediately exited the restroom and alerted church staff. Ortega was arrested and charged with video voyeurism and disturbing a religious assembly. He is also currently being held on an immigration detainer. Chief Robert Page stated, "Our priority is always the safety of our community. I am grateful for the quick actions of the church staff and the calm, coordinated response of our officers that led to a safe resolution." The Fort Walton Beach Police Department encourages community members and organizations to remain vigilant and report suspicious activity promptly. The investigation remains ongoing, and anyone with additional information is encouraged to contact the Fort Walton Beach Police Department.
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20: 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The Santa Rosa County Sheriff's Office has seen an increase in check washing and mail theft-related cases impacting the communities. 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Use secure USPS drop boxes or take mail directly inside the post office. 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If you become a victim, contact your bank immediately, report it to your local law enforcement agency, and file a report with the U.S. Postal Inspection Service. Destin Mann, who was arrested in August of 2024, pleads guilty in federal court to failure to register as a sex offender. 54-year-old Clarence Brandon Walton pled guilty to failure to register as a sex offender. 54-year-old Clarence Brandon Walton pled guilty in federal

December 2023, after which an arrest warrant was issued in Georgia for failure to register. On August 15, 2024, an Okaloosa County Sheriff's Office deputy observed Walton dropping off a child at an elementary school. The deputy discovered Walton as a sex offender and found no records indicating that he had ever registered as a sex offender in the state of Florida, as required by the Sex Offender Registration and Notification Act. U.S. Attorney John Hinkins said, "Registration requirements are a vital tool to keep our community safe and informed when a sex offender moves into a neighborhood. The safety of our communities is not negotiable, and my office will aggressively prosecute any sex offender who fails to register their movements as required by law." The conviction and sentence were a result of a joint investigation by the U.S. Marshals Service, the Okaloosa County Sheriff's Office, and the Florida Department of Law Enforcement. U.S. Marshals Task Force arrests sex offender for registration violations and perjury. 43-year-old Scott Hayward Rowe was arrested at his home on Live Oak Street in Choctaw Beach Sunday afternoon. The Walton County Sheriff's Office had active warrants for Rowe for 4 counts of sex offender registration violations and perjury. Rowe was court-ordered to register as a sex offender after he was convicted of possession of child pornography by a member of the military in 2012 in Georgia. In 2015, he was arrested in Okaloosa County for failure to comply with sex offender registration. To stay informed about sex offenders and sexual predators in your area, you can download the Walton County Sheriff's Office app, available on both Google Play and the Apple App Store. Parents are also encouraged to explore Offender Watch, a safety tool that helps monitor a child's location, identifies nearby sex offenders, and sends alerts if a child is contacted by or lingers near a registered offender's residence. Offender Watch also offers valuable safety tips and resources. Go to sheriffalerts.com, select your state, and then your county. This past Saturday morning, we aired a very candid interview with Okaloosa County Sheriff Eric Aiden on Viewpoint, our public affairs program. During the interview, we discussed Flock cameras, which are automatic license plate readers, the reason the sheriff's office disabled comments on their social media platforms, red light and speed detection cameras, along with a few other things. If you missed the interview, you can go to our website, WAAZ1047.com, and scroll to the bottom of the main page and click on the article to listen to the interview in its entirety. Viewpoint is the public affairs program for the Crestview Broadcasting Company, which owns radio stations WJSB and WAAZ. The following is a list of public meetings for the remainder of the week. The Board of Adjustments and Appeals for the City of Destin will meet at 5:30 p.m. tonight in Council Chambers at the City Annex, located at 4100 Indian Bayou Trail. The Santa Rosa County Board of County Commissioners will hold a commission regular meeting tomorrow morning at 8:30 a.m. in the Commissioners' Boardroom at the Santa Rosa County Administrative Complex, located at 6495 Carolyn Street in Milton. The Valparaiso City Commission will hold a workshop tomorrow afternoon at 2 p.m. in Council Chambers at City Hall, located at 23 John Sims Parkway. The Walton County Design Review Board will meet at 4 p.m. tomorrow evening in the Freeport Boardroom. The Dufeniac Springs City Beautification and Tree Board will meet tomorrow night at 5 p.m. in Council Chambers at City Hall, located at 1350 Baldwin Avenue. The Fort Walton Beach Local Planning Agency will hold a regular meeting tomorrow night at 5:30 p.m. at Council Chambers, located at 107 Miracle Strip Parkway Southwest, and the Valparaiso City Commission will hold a swearing-in ceremony at 5 p.m. tomorrow night, followed by a commission special meeting at 5:15 p.m. Both meetings will be in Council Chambers at City Hall, located at 23 John Sims Parkway.

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0: Thora May Carroll went to meet her Lord and Savior on Sunday, May 3rd, at the age of 93. She was born in Laurel Hill, Florida, on December 4th, 1932, to Emile and Gertrude Wang. Thora worked as a bank teller for 36 years. She was preceded in death by her parents, husband Reverend Robert McGovern, husband Ernest Carroll, brothers Elvin Wang, Larry Wang, and sister May Ruth Wang. Thora is survived by one son, Rodney McGovern, wife Christy, four grandchildren, four great-grandchildren, along with extended family and friends. A time of visitation will be held this afternoon at 1 p.m. at Whitehurst Powell Funeral Home, followed by a funeral service at 2 with Pastor Donnie Cadenhead officiating. Interment will follow at Swear Cemetery. Your weather forecast for this afternoon calls for mostly sunny skies with a slight chance of rain and thunderstorms, highs warming to the mid-80s, with winds out of the south at 10 to 15, gusting up to 25 miles per hour. Mostly cloudy tonight, with a slight chance of rain and thunderstorms developing after midnight, lows dropping to the lower 70s, with winds out of the south at 10 to 15 miles per hour. And then tomorrow, Thursday, expect a 90% chance of rain with thunderstorms throughout the day, highs warming to the lower 80s, and winds out of the southwest at 10 to 15, gusting up to 25 miles per hour. Here in the good country, it's 84 degrees.
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4: It's time now for Jennifer Bearden, your Okaloosa County Agricultural Agent, and today's University of Florida Extension Service program in Okaloosa County.
5: Welcome to Field Notes. I'm Jennifer Bearden with the University of Florida Office Extension in Okaloosa County. I never thought I would have to say this in my career, let alone multiple times. The CDC is warning backyard poultry owners about a salmonella outbreak and recommending that owners not kiss or snuggle their birds. That's right. Don't kiss or snuggle your chickens. Well, I'm guilty of this. Just the other day, I sat at my desk with a baby chick in my lap. It was my emotional support chick since I was reconciling financials that day. Seriously, there is an outbreak and backyard poultry owners do need to be mindful that chickens and ducks naturally carry salmonella. When humans become infected with this bacteria, we develop gastrointestinal symptoms that may become so severe that we need hospitalization. That's a serious tummy bug that can be prevented. What can poultry owners do? Don't eat around your poultry. Wash your hands after handling your birds and eggs. Collect eggs frequently. Discard cracked eggs. Clean dirty eggs with a cloth or soft brush. If you must use water, make sure it's warm water, 90 to 120 degrees Fahrenheit. Cold water can pull bacteria into the eggshell. Once the egg has been cleaned underwater, it will need to be refrigerated. I know many people don't wash their eggs because eggs come out with a cuticle or bloom, which is a thin protective layer that keeps bacteria out. This is true, but this cuticle breaks down over time and allows air and bacteria to move into the shell. The best way to keep eggs safe and fresh is to clean them when dirty and refrigerate them. Another way to keep salmonella at bay is to keep the coop and laying area clean. Remove manure and dirty bedding materials regularly. This can go into a compost bin and be used as a great soil amendment once it's completely composted. This is because the high temperature reached in the composting process will kill bacteria like salmonella. The symptoms of salmonella infection include diarrhea, fever, and stomach cramps. These normally start 6 hours to 6 days after swallowing the bacteria. Most folks recover within 4 to 7 days without treatment. Of course, children under 5, senior adults, and people with weakened immune systems are most at risk for developing serious complications from infection. So, refrain from kissing or snuggling your poultry. Okay, in all seriousness, take precautions to stay healthy. And I'll talk to y'all again next week.
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3: Your weather forecast for this afternoon calls for mostly sunny skies with a slight chance of rain and thunderstorms, highs warming to the mid-80s, with winds out of the south at 10 to 15, gusting up to 25 miles per hour. Mostly cloudy tonight with a slight chance of rain and thunderstorms developing after midnight, lows dropping to the lower 70s with winds out of the south at 10 to 15 miles per hour. And then tomorrow, Thursday, expect a 90% chance of rain with thunderstorms throughout the day, highs warming to the lower 80s and winds out of the southwest at 10 to 15 gusting up to 25 miles per hour. Here in the good country, it's 84 degrees.
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We call it Hump Day. 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
1: This is CBS News on the Hour, your home for original reporting.
2: I'm Jennifer Kuiper. President Trump is threatening Iran with higher-level military strikes if it doesn't accept a peace deal, but he says it's too soon for new direct talks with Iranian officials in Pakistan after reporting great progress in negotiations to end the war. Meantime, U.S. Central Command says an American fighter jet has shot the rudder of an Iranian-flagged tanker attempting to breach the U.S. naval blockade of Iranian ports. Noam Raydan at the Washington Institute for Near East Peace has been keeping track of ship movement through and away from the strait.
3: We have at least 40 attacks and incidents involving commercial ships since the war started in the region. And up until now, ship owners, operators are still worried about transiting the strait because nobody knows how Iran will behave.
2: Commerce Secretary Howard Lutnick is questioned by the House Oversight Committee as part of its investigation related to Jeffrey Epstein. CBS historian Small says lawmakers on both sides of the aisle say that they want to learn more about the relationship.
4: We know that they were close for some time as they were both neighbors in New York when they both had homes there in Manhattan. And there has also been business connections or ties between the two. Both had dealings in the financial industry. Jeffrey Epstein obviously being quite the big financier in New York.
2: Three patients suspected of having the hantavirus have been evacuated from a cruise ship, as Spain says it will dock in the Canary Islands, despite local opposition. Three others have died. CBS's Tom Hansen.
5: We're told by the WHO that because of the long incubation period of the hantavirus for people to actually show symptoms, that if people are unwell when they get off the boat, they will be quarantined for up to 2 months.
2: New video of Sunday's near disaster just outside Newark Liberty Airport shows the tire of the United Airlines plane hitting the top of a truck before it landed safely on the airport's shortest runway. CBS's Chris Van Cleve on the investigation.
6: National Transportation Safety Board investigators have interviewed the pilots and are now going to pour over that new video, trying to understand why this plane was so low.
2: CNN founder and former Atlanta Braves owner Ted Turner has died at age 87.
7: Ted Turner is a media entrepreneur and sports team owner. He did nothing in small measure. And while he slowed down in recent years due to the progressive brain disorder called Lewy body dementia.
8: Tired. Exhausted. That's main symptoms, and forgetfulness.
7: He could look back on a life where
8: a lot of my dreams have come true.
7: Deborah Rodriguez, CBS News.
2: Stocks are up and oil is down on Wall Street. This is CBS News.
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2: Police have arrested a Florida mom who allegedly kicked a player at her son's Pop Warner football game. CBS's Michael Wallace has more.
13: The Lee County Sheriff's Office says video shows Renee Lambert running out onto the field during a confrontation between the two teams in Fort Myers and kicking one of the boys. A deputy tracked Lambert down in the parking lot and detained her.
14: So you mad at them for hitting me?
15: I'm mad at an adult for attacking a kid.
14: Stop.
13: Lambert claimed a player hit her with his helmet and she retaliated, but deputies say she was never hit. She's charged with cruelty toward a child without causing great bodily harm and resisting an officer. Michael Wallace, CBS News.
2: Disney exceeded most expectations in the second quarter due to strength in its streaming service and strong spending at U.S. theme parks that offset weak international tourism. The company warned early this year that its theme parks division would likely see modest growth due in part to declining tourism from abroad. Jennifer Kuiper, CBS News.
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19: Your weather forecast for this afternoon calls for mostly sunny skies with a slight chance of rain and thunderstorms, highs warming to the mid-80s, with winds out of the south at 10 to 15, gusting up to 25 miles per hour. Mostly cloudy tonight with a slight chance of rain and thunderstorms developing after midnight, lows dropping to the lower 70s with winds out of the south at 10 to 15 miles per hour. And then tomorrow, Thursday, expect a 90% chance of rain with thunderstorms throughout the day, highs warming to the lower 80s and winds out of the southwest at 10 to 15 gusting up to 25 miles per hour. Here in the good country, it's 83 degrees.

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1: Your weather forecast for this afternoon calls for mostly sunny skies with a slight chance of rain and thunderstorms. Highs warming to the mid-80s with winds out of the south at 10 to 15 gusting up to 25 miles per hour. Mostly cloudy tonight with a slight chance of rain and thunderstorms developing after midnight. Lows dropping to the lower 70s with winds out of the south at 10 to 15 miles per hour. And then tomorrow, Thursday, expect a 90% chance of rain with thunderstorms throughout the day. Highs warming to the lower 80s and winds out of the southwest at 10 to 15 gusting up to 25 miles per hour. Here in the Good Country, it's 82 degrees.
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3: Welcome into the Braves Radio Network studios here in the Battery, Atlanta. Barrett Salee, Chris Domino with you. We're getting you ready for Game 3 between the Braves and Mariners, the rubber match for this series. Braves still have not lost a series this season and have been fantastic in rubber games. So should be a fun one. Brian Wu gets the start for the Mariners. Martin Perez gets the start for the Braves. That's a little bit of a curveball because Grant Holmes was listed as the probable starter until last night. Walt Weiss said before the game, if they don't use Perez out of the bullpen, he would start today. And here we are, thanks in part to Bryce Elder, Dylan Lee, Robert Suarez, and Russell Iglesias. Yesterday's game turned out perfect in terms of how Walt wanted to use the bullpen, which hasn't happened all that much this season. Chris, last night it was, like I said, great in terms of pitching, and then with Matt Olson, what more can you say about this guy? He has been, I would say, no doubt the MVP of the league. Four home runs on this road trip, it just doesn't seem to end.
4: Yeah, I joked. I would have liked him to hit 300 at home because I think there would have been an appreciation. Other than that, let him come back here with about 305. Well, he hit 300. He hit 301. Only a few more to go to get him back here after the Dodgers series, perhaps, with a number like that. Yeah, he is the MVP of the National League. When you think about it, too, whether it was perceived or it's actual, the Braves' problems that started in spring training, there was a lot of, what are they going to do now? Well, it might not be 2023's offense, but Matt Olson is playing like he's part of the 2023 offense again. And I think all the numbers, the outlier numbers, the inlier numbers, all point to him being winning games late, which is also a part of being an MVP. The only thing that goes against him in the MVP vote is it's such a big lead in the National League East, his value, most valuable player to a team. I think people think that even without him on this team, the Braves would still have a four-game lead. Let's just pick a random number, and that could hurt your most valuable candidacy.
3: Yeah.
4: But it shouldn't, and I think he's the best hitter in baseball right now, and you can make a case for a couple of other guys, but run production, winning games late. To me, what he did last night, my first thought was, it made Monday night look like I thought it looked. I'm surprised we didn't come back with three innings to tie that game up or take the lead, because 7, 8, 9, as we've said, we're the best team in baseball at that. We didn't do it Monday. We did it last night. And you go, Monday seems a little bit strange that we didn't do it, which is such a terrible – that is such an overblown it's so confidence. Ridiculous. It's ridiculous to think that that's who you're going to be most nights. You're just not. If you do it enough nights, you can be known as a team that really plays close and late and does it well.
3: They've done it well this year. There's no doubt. Matt Olson currently leads the National League and in some cases all of Major League Baseball in – home runs with 13, RBI with 33, slugging percentage at .685, OPS at .1077, doubles at 15, extra base hits at 28, no wait, there's more, total bases with 98, and runs with 35. Leads the National League or in some cases Major League Baseball in all of those categories.
4: There was a tweet that said, Matt Olson now leads in these things, and it was a picture of Matt Olson, color. Right next to it was a picture in black and white of Ted Williams. And they said the last time this happened was Ted Williams in 1939. So that's the company he keeps. Matt Olson doesn't want to talk about it. He really doesn't. I don't want to go crazy with it. But if you're looking for the most consistent and clutch-ish, certainly over the last week plus, hitter that the Braves have seen in a while, it is certainly Matt Olson.
3: I would say you're right about the value. But I would counter that and say – Yeah, he's been a part of a really good team, but he has been a part of that with Austin Riley hitting 207, with the shortstop situation now with Jorge Mateo, and now Jim Jarvis, will tell you about him in a little bit, sort of being up in the air because you have to use Mauricio Dubon in place of Michael Harris.
4: Yeah, their record is so good, though. You go, oh, Ronald was out, Michael was out. Yeah, but look at their record. I don't think he's going to get enough credit because they have such a big lead and the record is what it is. But, yeah, you know, Ronald goes away, Michael goes away, Austin Riley's not hitting. What's going on? I got a guy playing shortstop who wasn't even a – whatever is beyond an afterthought in Mateo, but he's playing every day because of some of the stuff that happened. Yeah, he's the most valuable player in baseball right now. The good news is there is this feeling of when he cools down, and he will, somebody else, because it seems to be the vibe of this team, and I don't use that word – but it seems to be the vibe of this team that close and late, you're going to have a hard time consistently beating us if the game comes down to that.
3: And that mindset, a lot of players have echoed that, saying that this is different. The feeling is different this year than last year. It's that 2023 sort of mindset where you're never out of it. You're never out of it, and you're right. Matt's been a big part of that. And you're right about Monday's game. It was like, wait, we
4: had nine more outs. We had three more innings. How do we lose a one-run game when we had three more innings and nine more outs? I'll go back to it again. Seattle has now played 15 of these. They played 15 one-run games, 19 one- and two-run games, which is now more than half of the games that they've played. The good guys ended up on the right side of it last night. And tip of the cap to Bryce Elder, put him on whatever list you want. Oh, look, he's potentially an all-star. Yeah, he's had that type of start of this season. But the bullpen did everything the bullpen was supposed to do. You could not draw it up. In February, we were down in Northport, and I said, let's just use the football analogy. If special teams is as important as everybody says, and it is, the bullpen is the special teams of baseball. So don't tell me it's not important. And if you do it right, you can actually increase, and I say five or six games every year. If your bullpen is just tight, can't get health, you can root for it, but you can't expect it. If it happens, great. This bullpen is in the position to be the most consistently good part of this team. That's the reality this many weeks in. Even with Matt Olson being an MVP-type player, the bullpen is something that should not be forgotten in any of this.
3: And we've talked about Robert Torres and Rossell Iglesias coming back, but my goodness, Dylan Lee struck out the side yesterday. Dylan Lee is so good. And, you know, I think for Dylan, you know, it's crazy to think that this is a guy who started Game 4 of the World Series when – he had pitched like what, four innings that year, and it's like, wow, what, Dylan Lee is going to start in a World Series game? He went from that to one of the, if not the best middle reliever in baseball.
4: I don't want to turn Major League Baseball into like your kid's soccer end of year party when they're seven and somebody says, you know, and Sally, come on up here, you're the biggest surprise we had in this team, because I don't even know what that means. Bryce Elder gets to pick up that certificate,
3: sure,
4: though, because I think around baseball, the five plus ERA with, oh, my God, you have to go get another starter. Well, if you dive in, Chris Sale is a Cy Young Award winner who really might be a Hall of Famer as everybody sort of looks at his career. Bryce Elder's not that. But Bryce Elder doesn't have to take a backseat to seven or eight pitchers in all of baseball right now because, and he does it quietly. He's got no fanfare either. But he might be the guy that, come on up here, Jimmy. Attaboy.
3: Yeah.
4: Because you didn't expect Jimmy to be playing as much as he ended up playing by the end of the year. Jimmy is the guy that surprised us the most. I think that's what Bryce Elder is.
3: Yeah, he's been unbelievable. He's been unbelievable. Before we hear from Walt Weiss, let's pause 10 seconds for station identification on the Atlanta Braves Radio Network.
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3: Sat down with our very own Ben Ingram earlier today. Let's hear that conversation. It's the Walt Weiss Report.
0: Before the Braves take the field, we chat with Braves manager Walt Weiss for the latest on today's game. 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
6: Final game here in Seattle. Braves and the Mariners. Rubber game of this series. Time now for the Walt Weiss Report. And Walt, great win last night. Great pitching, too, including by your starter, Bryce Elder. Let me ask you a managerial question. How tough is it in your shoes when you got a starter looking as good as he looked last night, and then you also have your bullpen lined up to go to them in the seventh inning?
7: Yeah. Well, yeah, I mean, the way it worked last night was perfect because you let, you know, Bryce throw his pitches, and he got into the 90s with a pitch count, and, you know, it was pretty straightforward at that point. When they can get six innings and we got our guys lined up, that's the way we're going to go for the most part. You know, we got all those guys available. You got an opportunity to go from Dylan Lee to Suarez to Iggy. That's a formula that I'm going to use every time it's available. So, but Bryce did a great job getting through six. That's kind of the magic number, you know, when you talk about this, Ben. I mean, when going to the pen, and if you get six out of your starter, it lines up pretty well for you. And that's exactly what Bryce really is giving us up virtually every single time out. He's been really good.
6: Yeah, he's been terrific. That was perfect last night. Speaking of those guys, let me throw some love towards Dylan Lee. Over the last 3-4 years, he's really turned himself into one of the best lefty options in the league. Has he become better than maybe even anyone on the staff imagined he'd become?
7: I think so. And look, I've been saying that for a little while now, that Dylan Lee is one of the best-kept secrets in baseball. You know, he's quietly become one of the better left-handed relievers in the game. I mean, he's just coming in. He's in a good place right now. He's just coming in and punching out the world every time he comes in the game. And it doesn't matter, left-handed, right-handed. Just really on quite a run here, and man, he's been a weapon late in the game.
6: Yeah, he's been outstanding. With those three guys, Lee, Suarez, and Iglesias, you have an off day tomorrow. Would you feel good about using them again today if you wanted to?
7: Yeah, you know, Dylan Lee, probably the toughest one to use today. I think it'd be 4 out of 5 if we did it or something like that, 4 out of 5 or 6. So we're really careful about that stuff and with these guys. And, you know, if I don't use Dylan today, that's a full reset for 2 days going into that Dodger series. Of course, you want to win the game when you have a chance today. But he's probably the one I'd be careful with today.
6: Okay. You've also made a roster move. Jim Jarvis has been called up from AAA. He's been swinging it well. We saw him a good bit at spring training. Did he leave a good impression on you down in Florida?
7: He did. Really good defender. And they're raving about him in AAA. He's having a heck of a year down there. Now, look, I mean, we got Jorge Mateo been playing short, and Jorge's done an unbelievable job for us. He's been really good, been a big part of our success here, early part of the year. He banged up. He got a finger that's banged up and playing through it, but, you know, it's been a little tough on him. But, it's not an IL or anything like that. But we brought up Jarvis just because, you know, the other thing is Michael Harris now playing in the outfield again. We felt like we didn't really need the extra outfielder in Azucar since Mikey's back out there. And then with Mateo's finger situation, we thought maybe having the extra infielder instead. And Jarvis is playing really well. Left-handed hitter gives us an opportunity to get another left-handed bat in there. So that was the call.
6: Yeah, that's great. Was he able to get in yesterday? Talking about Jarvis?
7: No, he got ambushed, man. He got ambushed about 1 a.m. East Coast time. I think his manager Tex woke him up, and I think he probably thought it was a prank, but he convinced him that it was real, and I think he's rolling in any minute as we speak here.
6: That's not a call that's bad to get woken up in the middle of the night for. That's a really good one.
7: No, they say nothing good happens after midnight, but there's the exception. There's the exception.
6: Yeah, that's exactly right. Well, that's good for him. Finally, this is the rubber game of this series. It really feels like your team has developed a killer instinct in games like this season. Who would you say is the leader behind that, with this being a team characteristic, or is that just from the collective group, would you say?
7: Yeah, I think it's the group, and, you know, we got some guys that are kind of the point men in there, obviously, guys like Olsen and Sale and those guys, but we just got a lot of guys that like to compete and like winning, you know, and so I've talked about how good the mojo has been here since spring training, and just continues, and winning helps that, but we got a good bunch, man. They like to compete.
6: All right, can't wait for it today. As always, thanks so much for the time. We'll catch up with you after the game.
7: All right, thank you, Ben.
6: You got it. This has been the Walt Weiss Report on the Atlanta Braves Radio Network.
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1: 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When they get going, you'll get these lineups. For the Mariners, leading off is shortstop J.P. Crawford. Batting second, the designated hitter, Cal Raleigh. Batting third, playing center field, is Julio Rodriguez. The cleanup hitter is first baseman Josh Naylor. Batting fifth in left field is Randy Arozarena. Batting sixth and playing second base is Cole Young. Batting seventh, the right fielder, Connor Joe. Batting eighth and doing the catching is Johnny Pareda. And batting ninth in third base is Leo Rivas. For the Braves, leading off is designated hitter Drake Baldwin. Batting second and playing second is Ozzie Albies. Batting third, the first baseman, Matt Olson. Batting cleanup and playing left field yet again is Michael Harris II. Batting fifth and playing center field is Mauricio Dubon. Batting sixth, the third baseman, Austin Riley. Batting seventh and getting the start in right is Mike Yastrzemski. Sean Murphy gets the start at catcher, and he'll bat eighth. And batting ninth, making his major league debut, is shortstop Jim Jarvis. Jim Jarvis gets called up. Jose Azokar gets sent down, as you heard Walt Weiss say last segment. Chris, Jim Jarvis was acquired from the Tigers last year for Rafael Montero. And I think we all remember the Rafael Montero experience. It was suboptimal, to say the least.
2: Well, how you put together a team, and again, as a congratulations, welcome to the bigs, this is a little bit of a different story than Mauricio Dubon, who had been here, but the Astros didn't want to pay $6 million, so you were able to get him because they're sort of in a salary dump, and they're looking for something that's a lot less expensive, and Nick Allen was a lot less expensive. You build a team very differently, and it's not just a 26-man roster. It'll be 40, 45, 50, whatever the number turns out to be. So they're not all created equally. They're not all drafted in the same place. They're not all from here. Some are undrafted. Some are free agents. I look at Martin Perez. Martin Perez, one, two, three, four different times, buyout of contract option. He opted out last year where it became available. He got DFA'd for a second around here, and now he's back with the Braves, and he's starting a game out in Seattle. My point is, at 35 years old, there's no reason Martin Perez, who could have been out of baseball a couple of different times, who actually had to earn his way back to being a guy who was in baseball, and I think it's like a $3.4 million major league deal this year. You have to start somewhere, and where you come from is really, or can be, different. And if you look at a 26-man roster, there might be 12 different versions of the story about how this guy's here contributing. This guy's is just a little bit different because we got him for a guy that, you know, with all due respect, I don't want to remember.
1: You're right. I agree. So, you know, I think for this entire roster and for today's starting lineup, you get a little bit of a different look. And for those who are wondering who Jim Jarvis is, 305 in Gwinnett, 4 homers, 20 RBIs, 25 runs, and 15 stolen bases. And you heard Walt talk about Montero kind of suffering through a little bit of a hand thing. Part of the attraction for Montero for Mateo is his ability to steal bases, and Jim Jarvis is that plus defender. And look, is he going to go out there and hit 4 home runs in, you know, 3 weeks for the Braves? No, he's not a home run hitter, but he has hit more home runs this year than anybody expected.
2: What do? We pinch hit, we pinch run, we move things around. It's not a stagnant. There's fluidity to every day's lineup.

0: I'm in, great. I don't know if I'm going to finish. I'm out. I don't start. I don't know if I'm not going to play in this game at all. And if you have another guy who's an athlete, if you have another ability to run, if you have the ability to move DeBon around the way that you're moving DeBon around, it's interesting. And I'm going to go back. The most interesting thing so far this week or on this trip was Sean Murphy starting, Sean Murphy getting pinch hit for, Sean Murphy hitting eighth today.
1: Yeah.
0: Which will tell me again, if there's a matchup that comes up later in this game, there's a chance he's going to be pinch hit for. Now, I don't think you want to do it early in the game, but I do think the idea that you will do it at some point does exist with Sean Murphy until he proves that he's not supposed to be pinch hit for.
1: Especially in situations where you need a lefty because Dom Smith is not in the lineup, but we know Dom Smith has been really good this year. We'll take a break. When we come back, we'll remember the legend Ted Turner was big not only with the Braves, but big around Atlanta sports and Atlanta entertainment. He was a true legend. We'll talk about we'll remember him coming up on the other side of the break. The Braves and Mariners that are on deck, and it's brought to you by TimberTech Decking and Railing. 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

0: 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You're listening to the Ford Leader.
1: Well, I'd go a step further. I think Atlanta, the footprint of where we rank top 10 market in the country. Certainly the Olympics were a huge part of that. Corporations realized we can come here and thrive. But in the 70s, when there was not much going on around here, now look, Atlanta's known, and rightfully so, for the civil rights movement as much as anything else, probably more than anything else, and again, rightfully so. But then you had to sort of start to

0: develop it. What were you going to do? Well, Ted Turner said, well, we're going to build this here. We're going to keep this here. And we had Stan Kasten on earlier today, who Braves fans certainly know. He worked for Ted. He hunted him down in a St. Louis Cardinals baseball game. And I know the story. He literally, he ended up working and then becoming a general manager for the Hawks and everything he did with the, it doesn't. What he said was he realized that Ted realized that you could do TV in a much cheaper way here in Atlanta as opposed to LA and New York. Take what you can afford. Well, that might be let's buy a baseball team that's not very expensive. Let's buy a basketball team. Let's see if we can do something with it. Let's see if we can put live programming. One of the biggest things he leaves in media, CNN is certainly it. 24 hours, well, who needs to watch TV for 24 hours? We're not saying you need to, but you might want to. And then the other thing he did with the Superstation and everything else was he was ahead of the game in realizing that live sports was absolutely the key to pushing anything else you might want to be pushing on any other part of the world you owned in media. It's still to this day, it's the most expensive piece of real estate for a reason. It's not sitcoms, it's not this, it's not that. It's live sports where I can pimp everything else that I'm doing on my media channels. Ted had a lot of that figured out before everybody else.
1: Yeah, live sports is the greatest reality show out there because it's not scripted. It is it's nonstop reality. And, you know, I think for the Braves and for Ted Turner, you know, hiring Stan Kasten and then Stan Kasten going out and getting Schuerholz and the success they had, they owe that to Ted Turner. And, you know, I think there's a great clip of him right before the end of the 95 World Series sitting in the owner's box at Fulton County Stadium, which was actually on the field right next to the dugout. And Bill Murray's in there, and you can just see the pride in his eyes at what he did, the risk he took coming to Atlanta and doing all of the things he did. It from a sports perspective, you know, is kind of coming to fruition. And I'd go so far as to say it's not just the Turner Network, it's not just TBS and giving the country, you know, Braves baseball and creating it as America's team. I'd go so far as to say what Atlanta is now from a full media perspective, being essentially Hollywood now with movies being filmed everywhere, you know, from a directly, he didn't have a whole lot to do with that, but indirectly, knowing these people, knowing that you can come to Atlanta and you can come to the state of Georgia and be successful in a wide variety of ways in the media industry can be traced to Ted Turner and the success he had here.
0: He didn't dress like a suit. He didn't act like a suit. He took chances. Think big. If you're going to swing big, you got to do big. And without a lot of money in the very beginning of all this. So, yeah, he was, I think the word they used to use is rascal. He had sort of some rascal in him. And when you decide to do a Superstation and you tell everybody else in baseball, oh, no, you're going to love this. I'm going to beam my games into your area. Yeah, how do you think that was going to go over? Ted didn't care.
1: Yeah.
0: He just had satellites and he had a want and a wish and he was going to do it and everything else that followed. He was a character. I mean, he was a character, which means he didn't really comply. He didn't fall in line with the suits. And every time I think of a suit, I know what I mean by that. I think most people understand what your definition is Ted wasn't that. He could do it. He'd play dress up if he had to. He didn't want to.
1: Yeah.
0: You know, he's sort of that version of the, I wouldn't want to belong to a club that would allow me to be a member. I think that's sort of what his thing was.
1: Yeah.
0: You're going to go on a boat and sail it for months. You're going to leave your business. Yeah, I got to go sail this boat. I want to win. Drive to win. And everything else that came with his personality.
1: Yeah.
0: And look, he had missteps. He said things wrong. He did things wrong. Everybody knew that. People were trying to make sure that Ted didn't get in a lot of trouble. Stan Kasten told us he's working for the guy for a couple of weeks. He's getting suspended by baseball for a season. And Ted's and Stan's job was to make sure Ted didn't get in trouble. Well, that's a swing and a miss because he did. He said some things that the commissioner of baseball did not like, but I don't think he cared. I think if he wanted to say it, he said it.
1: Yeah.
0: And if it was going to cause a problem, and it did at times, he'd just go, okay, what's the next thing?
1: Yeah. Yeah. And so the whole state, the whole city, really, I think the media industry as a whole does owe a lot to him. And, you know, as a kid for me, come home from school, WGN, Atlanta Braves on TBS.
0: Now, some points when he was running, when he owned it. So, and there were a lot of things that happened why he didn't own it. We had Steve Coonan on today, a local guy here in town who worked for him. He ran Turner Broadcasting, who said to his last breath today, he probably rued the day of how it actually ended where he did not own these sports franchises.
1: Yeah.
0: There's a lot of stories behind it. But he said on his last day, I guarantee you it was one of the things he thought about. And Steve Coonan knew him well enough to say something like that.
1: Yeah. So Ted Turner passed away today. And, of course, we owe him a lot, not just with Braves country, but everywhere around the state of Georgia and the media industry. All right. We'll get.

0: back to actual baseball coming up on the other side of the break. We'll preview the pitching matchup you're going to get today. 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
1: Welcome back to the Truist Studios. 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Braves, Mariners, the rubber game of the three-game set. Braves 5-0 in rubber games this season. When we get going, you'll get Martin Perez for the Braves. You'll get Brian Wu for the Mariners. Let's break it down.
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1: All right, for the Mariners, Brian Wu, 26 years old, 6'2", 205, out of Oakland, California, and Cal Poly. Disappointing season for him thus far. 1-2, a 4.61 ERA, 6 walks, 29 strikeouts, a 107 whip. Last time out, 6 innings, he got lit up, 7 hits, 6 earned runs, no walks, and 2 strikeouts, and a no decision. He does not walk people. 3.6% walk percentage, top 2% in the league. So Braves are going to get some pitches to hit against Brian Wu. Opponents are hitting 239 against his fastball.
2: I'm going to go back to what I said about Logan Gilbert. You want to throw strikes? You get the wrong team, that's going to cost you. Now, I didn't know they were going to hit 4 home runs the other day. I certainly didn't believe that was going to be all they got. But Wu is very similar. He's going to be around the plate. If he tries that 1-0 get even pitch, if he tries that 1-1 get ahead pitch, it's hittable. And this team, the way that a good few of these guys are attacking now, watch the attack at bats. You're going to see attack at bats because he is in the strike zone. Very, very similar to what Gilbert did in that regard. You don't want him to get 2 on you, no doubt about it. He doesn't want to fall behind you. Mm-hmm. Let the best man win in every matchup.
1: Yeah, 4-seamer, sinker, and sweeper. He also has a slider and changeup that he mixes in. Fastball in the mid-90s. So he does get around the plate, so it's up to Braves to take advantage. Mauricio Dubon batting 364 with a double against him. Sort of an odd situation for the Braves. Grant Holmes had been listed as the probable starting pitcher up until pregame yesterday, when Walt Weiss said if Martin Perez isn't used in the bullpen, that he would start today. And here we are. Martin Perez was not needed out of the bullpen yesterday. So Grant Holmes doesn't get the start. Perez, who's been awesome for the Braves, 2-1, 2.22, 10 walks, 19 strikeouts, and an 0.99 whip. You and I kind of joke about this. It's kind of whiplash trying to figure out exactly how Walt's using this pitching staff. But, you know, we talked yesterday, maybe Martin Perez is going to get more work as a lefty out of the bullpen because you can't trust Aaron Bummer.

0: nope, he's going to start. And for Grant Holmes, I don't know what it means, but I do know he's not going to pitch. He's not going to start against the Dodgers. It's Chris Sale, Spencer Strider, Bryce Elder. So maybe you piggyback Grant with Martin Perez. Maybe you piggyback him with Spencer Strider on Saturday. I don't know. But there's a lot of moving parts with the Braves right now.
1: I just don't know how many different guys in baseball have had a buyout or the contract option four different times. And then he opted out last year to pick up $1.5 million from Chicago for this year. That was what he got. I think the Braves were a little over three. Doesn't really matter, but he's been all over the place when it comes to salary. He's a 35-year-old guy who, look, Ronaldo Lopez is supposed to be a starter for this team. They decided that. Then all of a sudden it's a little bit banged up, and maybe that's not going to work. Move him away. Didier Fuentes is a starter, but that's not working out right now, so put him in the bullpen. I don't know what Martin Perez's lot in life is going forward. I don't know what's going to happen when another arm or two come back. But to me, if I look at Aaron Bummer and I try to figure out who's my lefty guy and who's the guy that I trust to maybe be the first lefty out of the pen, this could be him.
0: Yeah.
1: What he's doing now is he's getting, or he's attempting to get, righties and lefties out. That's what happens when you start. But if it looks like you can gear him towards that job, let Bummer try to get back in maybe lower leverage situations where whatever it is that's ailing him, where he's giving up home runs, where he's not having clean innings, the antithesis of Dylan Lee, where it seems to be a struggle, it might be this guy's job.
0: Yeah.
1: And I'm not telling you he's not good enough in the now to be a starter, but there are going to be options. One of the options might be, how do I make my team better? It might be by putting him into that role where he becomes the first lefty out of the pen earlier in a game.
0: And it did seem, before the change was made, that maybe Martin Perez was going to get that. But then after game one, Walt Weiss said, okay, he was in the dugout, speaking of Martin Perez, because they might need him to start, but that we didn't know when or why.
1: There's a good chance that Grant Holmes isn't starting this game because of what Bryce Elder did last night. If you believe that first guy out was going to be Perez, six innings, 1-1-1, three guys at the back end of the bullpen. And as they said, Martin Perez will start. I will mention one other thing. The Braves pitcher struck out 16 Mariners yesterday. That is, that's five-plus innings of outs that they didn't do anything about. 2-3-2-2-2-2. They were lining them up, knocking them down. And I thought the Bryce Elder thing last night was the first inning. That was an attack mode like you don't see very often. Mm-hmm. And if you want to know, is it confidence? Is it, I just know that I'd rather be around longer, not shorter. Let me go get guys out in fewer pitches in an inning to start. I thought he set a tempo and a tone last night that was fantastic.
0: He did. And again, Bryce Elder back to his all-star form. To me, he's the best number two in baseball. I mean, he would be an ace for a lot of teams right now. I mean, it's incredible what he has done. And he actually credited his new changeup where he has the index finger up, like kind of almost like a knuckle curve. He started throwing that.
1: I said something earlier. Walt Weiss said Bryce is real. I hope, because I believe he's the type of teammate, I joke that Chris Sale probably has those T-shirts coming to Los Angeles as we speak, a Bryce is real T-shirt. You don't wear it outside. You just wear it in the clubhouse. That could be their thing. Because Walt Weiss emphatically let everybody know, hey, if you're waiting for me or anybody to say that this isn't Bryce Elder in the here and now, going to be hiccups, no doubt about it. But he's telling you that he's bona fide. He just sort of gave him, I'm Italian, you're vouching for a guy. Bryce is real.
0: Yeah.
1: And that's enough because he's done it. I don't like the bleed over from September a lot because I just think it's a brand new season. Whatever it is you did, great. If it's better than it was, fantastic. There seems to be a direct correlation to what he did in that last six and seven starts last year to what he walked into camp believing he was this year.
0: Yeah.
1: I think it's pretty real.
0: It's pretty awesome. And he did credit a new kick changeup that he's been using this year as part of it. So it's been awesome to see. And, yeah, Martin Perez, 2.22 ERA. We'll see what that means. But I do know that it kind of means that J.R. Richie's definitely going to stick around for a little while anyway. So it's fun. It's fun. It gives us something to talk about in terms of starting pitchers for this team. We'll take a break. When we come back, we'll get our keys to the game before we send you out to Seattle. This is the Ford Leadoff Show on the Atlanta Braves Radio Network.
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1: 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So we've talked a lot over the last couple of days about Sean Murphy. My key to the game is the number 8, number 9 spot. Sean Murphy followed by Jim Jarvis making his Major League debut. We got to keep turning the lineup over. Now, before it was because Ronald Acuna was batting leadoff, but Drake Baldwin has been so hot. And then Ozzie Albies, Matt Olson, two of the hottest players on the planet right now. We need Sean and Jim Jarvis to get, at least get on base. I don't care if Sean Murphy, you know, if he walks, if he, you know, gets on base on a dropped third strike. I don't care. I need him to contribute. And then Jim Jarvis, I don't care how you do it. If you get on, steal a base, create some havoc, at least put yourselves in position where Drake Baldwin, Ozzie Albies, and Matt Olson can drive you in. Again, like the expectations you and I have talked about it for Sean Murphy, prove to me that you should be in this lineup and prove to me that you are at least close to living up to that contract. But again, I don't care today. Just get on base, Jim Jarvis, get on base, and set the tone for those top three in the order, because that top three, Baldwin, Albies, and Matt Olson, there's nobody better right now. There's no team in the league that can boast that right now.
2: This team in Seattle has two innings in which they've scored over 18 innings. They had a 5 and a 2. So you're limiting damage and not letting them beat you up. We do believe they have an explosion in them at some point. A 5-run inning might have been an explosion, but it wasn't an explosive game. They struck out 16 times yesterday. I'm not expecting that again. That's a stout number. Here's what I'll tell you. They played a lot of one-run games, more than anybody in baseball at 15, which means they don't run away from you. Don't let them run away. If you play this game the way that you can, I think Wu is a guy that's going to throw strikes. Bang him. Somebody's going to make him pay. I don't know how often. Somebody's going to make him pay. I was right about Dubon yesterday. I missed on Riley. I thought the righties were actually going to have a chance to actually do damage yesterday against the right-handed pitcher. One of them did. Unfortunately, Riley didn't. Today with Wu, I'm just looking at going hunting and attacking. I'm telling you, when he's 1-0, he's got to even it up, go get it. When it's 1-1, he wants to get ahead, go get it. Don't let him get two strikes. There are certain guys you don't want to do that. If he's going to give you, here it is, and at times he will because he does not want to walk people, I think this lineup right now has got a couple of guys in it that will fully take advantage of it.
1: Yeah, I'm all over J.P. Crawford. We can get rid of him. I don't want to see him anymore. Two home runs in this series of the four he's got this season. So it's an interesting lineup, and obviously with the Braves jumping on Wu is something that they will get a chance to do, because he's not going to stay out of the strike zone.
2: I also hope, let's just as a wish, I hope Jim Jarvis actually has a moment where you go, give that man a baseball.
1: Yeah.
2: You know?
1: Yeah.
2: Whatever it is. That he gets to experience today. I hope he does it, and he does it well.
1: Still can't believe we got somebody to willingly take Rafael Montero, much less give us Jim Jarvis, because Jim Jarvis has been killing it in Gwinnett. We'll take a break. When we come back, we'll get our prize picks of the game, and then we'll send you out west to the Pacific Northwest. This is the Ford Leadoff Show on the Atlanta Braves Radio Network.
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1: 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I've got three for you, Chris. Drake Baldwin, more than 1.5 total bases. I think with Drake Baldwin, you know, it's hard not to bet against him or pick against him right now. 1.5 total bases. J.P. Crawford, I just mentioned him before the break. More than 0.5 hits slash runs slash RBIs. Look, again, I want him out of this game. I do not want to see him, but if he can just get one hit, that's fine. And then Brian Wu, more than 5.5 hits allowed. He's going to be in the strike zone like we've talked about. Take advantage. You're going to take advantage of him being in the strike zone. That's 3.75x.
2: Yeah, I'm going to go to a more. I'm going to play more times that we see some member of Jim Jarvis's family. And hopefully there's a moment where we get to talk to them after a hit or an RBI or a run scored or anything else. He's from California. Don't know where his family is. A little bit easier than trying to trek across the country. If they have an ability to get up there for a day game, we heard Walt Weiss say it. He just basically got a call. He got ambushed. You know, that good things that happen after midnight thing, maybe one of the few is when you get called up to be in the big leagues. Hope his family is there. I hope they get an opportunity to share and enjoy all of it that comes with a day like today.
1: I hope his family had their ringers on last night or didn't have their phones on do not disturb, because they might not have known until this morning that Jim is getting called up. So, yeah, it'll be awesome to see if what he can do in his major league debut. For all of us here, the Atlanta Braves Radio Network, and that includes Colin Madden and Joe Virgin behind the glass. He's Chris Domino, and I'm Barrett Salee. Game 3 coming up next.
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1: A drive to left center field, pretty deep. Ward going back, that ball is gone! He did it again!
0: It's a new season and a new fight, and your 2026 Atlanta Braves are ready.
2: Acuna strikes one to deep right field on the rise. Carroll turns around. There's some smoke right into the chop house.
0: Atlanta Braves baseball on the Braves Radio Network is brought to you by the original Louisiana hot sauce, Bayou Sun, your local Ford dealers, proud partner of your Atlanta Braves, the Home Depot, how doers get more done, Hyundai, proud partner of your Atlanta Braves, visit your local Hyundai dealer today, John Foy and Associates Personal Injury Law, get the strong arm. 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
2: Good afternoon, everybody, and welcome into Atlanta Braves baseball. This afternoon from T-Mobile Park in Seattle, Washington, it's the final game in this series between the Braves and the Mariners. Series is on the line. Rubber game here today. Lefty Martin Perez.
3: Comeback in games, another comeback win yesterday. They could put themselves in the hole a little bit and still come back and win these games. This series has been really tight, a couple of one-run games. It's been really fun to see and fun to watch. Yesterday, being able to get that one with the Matt Olson home run late in the ball game was huge, and hopefully they continue that series win streak.
2: Tell me your thoughts on Matt lately, because he's obviously a great player, but what he's done here in the last week and a half has been another level.
3: And I think the one thing that I noticed the most with him right now is the fact that he's so calm at the plate, and we know how good of a hitter he is. We know he sticks with a plan. We know that if he has a bad swing, it doesn't affect the next swing, and he knows what he wants to do. And to be able to have that type of power to the opposite field, to center field, is very, very special for one, but the fact that he's also able to hit for average, that's special as well. And what he's able to do for this team in general on both sides of the ball is something that we have to not understate.
2: It's been an MVP-like start to the season for Matt Olson, who's leading in so many categories in the National League. Martin Perez gets the ball for the Braves today, and that's a little bit of a change. Originally, we were expecting Grant Holmes with the Braves ship to Martin.
3: This is his first outing in 8 days, so I don't know exactly what to expect with him. He's done a great job of kind of limiting the hard contact. His average against is really good. Is he going to walk, guys? That's the biggest question for me today. We saw him have that long layoff when he got designated a couple times back, and he had struggle sitting inside the strike zone. Does that happen again today? That's the big question for me, but he's done a great job of limiting damage.
2: All right. Right now, let's pause 10 seconds for station identification. This is the Atlanta Braves Radio Network.
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2: I'll introduce you to the starting nine, including a young man making his Major League debut for the Braves here today. That's coming up when we come back on the Atlanta Braves Radio Network.
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Back in Seattle, Day Baseball, final game of this series. Braves looking to remain unbeaten in rubber games this year, looking to take this series here in Seattle. Time now for the starting lineups, powered by Georgia Power, the official electric energy partner of the Atlanta Braves. And we'll start off with the Braves. This is game number 38 of the season. 124 left to be played after today. Braves managed by Walt Weiss. They enter with a record of 26-11, best mark in the league. And the Braves have a 9.5-game lead in the division over the Phillies. The Braves will lead it off today with their designated hitter, Drake Baldwin. Batting second, second baseman Ozzie Albies. And hitting third, one of the hottest hitters in the game, first baseman Matt Olson. Batting cleanup, left fielder Michael Harris. Hitting fifth, center fielder Mauricio Dubon. Batting sixth for Atlanta, third baseman Austin Riley. Hitting seventh, right fielder Mike Yastrzemski. Batting eighth, the catcher Sean Murphy. And making his major league debut, shortstop Jim Jarvis. He's in there today playing short for the Braves. On the mound for the Braves, left-hander Martin Perez. He's 2-1 with a 2.22 ERA. The Mariners are the team that he has seen the most in his career, and he faces them yet again today. So again for the Braves, it's Baldwin, Albies, Olson, Harris, Dubon, Riley, Yastrzemski, Murphy, Jarvis, and Perez on the mound. Those are the Braves. Now for Dan Wilson's Mariners. They come in with a record of 17-20. They're in second place in the AL West, two games back of division-leading Athletics, and they will lead it off today with their shortstop, J.P. Crawford. Batting second, Dan Wilson's Mariners. They come in with a record of 17-20. They're in second place in the AL West, two games back of division-leading Athletics, and they will lead it off today with their shortstop, J.P. Crawford. Batting second, the DH, Cal Raleigh, and hitting third, center fielder Julio Rodriguez. Batting cleanup, first baseman Josh Naylor. Hitting fifth, left fielder Randy Arozarena. Batting sixth, second baseman Cole Young. Hitting seventh for Seattle, right fielder Connor Joe. Batting eighth, catcher Johnny Pareda. Batting ninth, third baseman Leo Rivas. And on the mound, it is Brian Wu. Wu is a right-hander, 1-2 with a 4.61 ERA. He's been struggling lately. More on that as we climb into the game. But again, for the Mariners, it's Crawford, Riley, Rodriguez, Naylor, Arozarena, Young,

0: Joe Pareda, Rivas, and Wu on the mound. When we come back, we'll have baseball. Final game of this series, Braves and Mariners, right around the corner on the Atlanta Braves Radio Network.
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0: here in Seattle. We're just moments away from the first pitch. Braves and the Mariners in the final game of this series. Folks, today, legendary businessman and, of course, a legend in our organization, Ted Turner, passed away at the age of 87. And a very classy move by the Mariners, observing a moment of silence in Ted's honor today. The Braves put out a statement saying our good friend and former owner, Ted Turner, was one of a kind, a brilliant businessman, consummate showman, and passionate fan of his beloved Braves. Ted's visionary leadership and innovative approach to broadcast television transformed the Braves into America's team. Under his stewardship, the ball club experienced one of the greatest runs of sustained excellence in Major League Baseball history and brought a World Series championship to Atlanta in 1995. Ted was also a legendary philanthropist whose compassion and generosity extended across the globe. We will miss you, Ted. You helped make us who we are today, and the Atlanta Braves are forever grateful for the impact you made on our organization and in our community. And Ted is in our hearts today as we're thinking about him and the impact that he made, not just on the Atlanta Braves or on baseball in the South, but Braves baseball nationally. And as I sit here in the visiting radio booth in Seattle, I look down the third baseline, Braves fans all over the place, and Ted is responsible for that. It's the reason, Ted was the reason that the Braves became America's team. There's no doubt about that. And spread this globally and making the Atlanta Braves a global brand and putting them on the superstation. And he is an absolute legend, and we will miss Ted Turner. And our thoughts and prayers are with him today. Hopefully a win today for the Braves to take this series. 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Braves coming out of the third base dugout today, wearing the traveling gray uniforms, tops and pants, red lettering, red numerals, outlined in navy, Atlanta across the chest on top of the tomahawk. Meanwhile, the Mariners wearing the home white uniforms, tops and pants, navy lettering, navy numerals, outlined in teal and silver, and Mariners across the chest of their white uniforms. 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Behind the plate calling balls and strikes is Ryan Addington. First base umpire is Ryan Wills. Second base umpire and crew chief is Lance Barksdale. And the third base umpire is Will Little. Here's the leather for Seattle. Josh Naylor is at first base. Cole Young is at second. J.P. Crawford is at shortstop, and Leo Rivas is at third. In the outfield for Seattle, Randy Arozarena is in left. Julio Rodriguez, the center fielder. Connor Joe is the right fielder. The catcher is Johnny Pareda. He's in harness with the right-hander Brian Wu. Nick Green, give us a scouting report for Wu.
1: Yeah, it's a five-pitch mix. The last two starts have not been great, but he has really good stuff. Four-seamer, 94 to 98 miles an hour. It's about 49-50% of the time. He's got a good sinker that has not been great this year. It's actually been his worst pitch on the year, 21%. Sweeper, best swing and miss pitch, been great this year. It's actually been his worst pitch on the year, 21%. Sweeper, best swing and miss pitch, the best pitch in general. You got a slide.

0: definitely had an edge when it comes to games like this to determine a series. Drake Baldwin, Ozzy Albies, and Matt Olson lead off of the Braves in the top of the first inning. 61 degrees here in Seattle, overcast skies. Wu is ready, looking into his backstop, Pareda. And now for the ball game. First pitch of called strike underway at 1:12 Pacific. And 4:12 back in Atlanta, 3:12 Central. And 61 degrees, not much of a breeze, just enough to slightly stir the flags as they hang from the poles out there in left center field. No balls and a strike, and the pitch on the way from Wu. That'll be swung on, sent foul by Baldwin. The time of the first pitch brought to you by Schumann Farms. 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Brian Wu, 6'2", 205-pound righty, is out of Alameda, California. 26 years old and making his eighth start of the season. Righty-lefty matchup, 0-2 pitch, high, ball one. Wu this season, a record of 1-2, a 4.61 ERA. And that last turn for him, six innings, allowed six runs on seven hits against the Royals. Took the Mariners took a loss of that game. He had a no decision. There's the 1-2 pitch. A little bit low and outside with a slider. These last two starts for Wu, he's been sent running for cover. Nine innings, 13 runs, all earned. 16 hits, three strikeouts, and six home runs allowed. So he has fallen victim to the long ball lately. 2-2 pitch, and Baldwin right on it, but fouled back the fastball. Look at those numbers in April. Lots of April showers, but so far no May flowers for Brian Wu. It has been a rough stretch for him. He's trying to get back on track here today. Drake Baldwin, the DH, batting 305, nine home runs. 2-2 pitch, and a swing and a miss. Struck him out with the slider. One down, that brings Ozzy to the plate.
1: Sorry, Ben, a little backup slider too, and there hasn't been a ton of swing and miss with Brian Wu over these last couple of starts. That slider just didn't go anywhere. Supposed to start away and break on the outside corner. We saw last night that pitch was really successful for George Kirby, and if Wu could land that on the outside corner of those lefties, it could be tough.
0: Here comes Ozzy Albies. Takes the ball high and outside. I think the only man who's been hotter lately than Ozzy is standing in the on-deck circle, Matt Olson. Ozzy with a 17-game hit streak, hitting 400 during this streak, and it's the best he's ever had in his career. 1-0 pitch, high and outside, missed with a fastball.
1: You know, the impressive part for Ozzy over this stretch is just the ability to hit velocity. It feels like he's catching up to 95 to 99 pretty easily.
0: Favorable count here. 2-0 pitch on the way from Wu. Check swing, didn't go. Three balls and no strikes. Laid off a high fastball. By the way, that 17-game hitting streak for Ozzy is tied with Mickey Moniak in Colorado for the longest active streak in the big leagues. Righty-lefty matchup. Ozzy wide open stance and the 3-0 pitch. He rips it foul on the right field line, turned on a fastball. You know, for Ozzy to have this kind of a stretch, it's not just from the right side where he's swinging it well. He's been good on both sides of the plate.
1: Yeah, he's been great. And ever since he's hit the ball well from the left side, it's added another element for Walt Weiss with this lineup.
0: No score, top of the first inning. 3-1 pitch. Albies hits one straight up into the air towards third base. Leo Rivas drifting back behind the bag and right next to the line makes a catch. Two down here in the inning. Lights on here at the ballpark. The canopy roof is open. Not expecting any rain today, but overcast skies. It's been overcast and even misting this morning. But a ceiling of gray clouds as far as the eye can see here in Washington. And 61 degrees, as we said, in downtown Seattle, Washington. Two down for Matt Olson. What a tear he's been on. First pitch to Olson. Swung on, miss. Nothing in one. Entering the action today, Matt Olson leads the National League in homers, doubles, RBIs, runs, slugging, and OPS. He's slugging 1,000 over his last eight games. Has six homers in that span. 0-1 pitch, a little bit too tall, one ball, one strike. In fact, he's 11 for his last 32 with six bombs, 11 RBIs, 11 runs scored to go along with that slugging percentage of 1,000. 1-1 from Wu. Fouled back. How about this? We're talking about Matt Olson hitting that home run last night. It was his 13th home run of the season. So he's a

0: 13 homers through the first 37 games played. Last year, Matt Olson's 13th homer didn't come until the 62nd game of the season. And also, the 13 homers is ahead of the pace he set in 2023 when he hit 54 home runs through 37 games that season. He had homered 11 times. And he's at 13 through the first 37 games this year. 1-2 is high, two balls, two strikes. I mean, is that a pace or is that a pace?
1: It's a good pace, and I think about what Walt Weiss said earlier is the fact that he's probably in a better spot this year than he was in 2023. Just a more complete hitter now. It's been a pretty impressive start.
0: Batting 308, spits on a slider down, three balls, two strikes.
1: And those type pitches right there are telling me that he's absolutely locked in. He's seeing things out of the hand. He's able to lay off stuff down in the zone. He's not chasing, looking for his pitch and doing damage.
0: 3-2 to Olson. Spoiled foul into the second deck along the third baseline. Olson getting his first hacks at Brian Wu. Right-hander Wu is making his 78th start in the big leagues. He has a career record of 29-17 and a 3.34 ERA. This is his fourth season in the big leagues. He was an all-star last year. So he won 15 games last year and posted a 2.94 ERA. 3-2, check swing, ground ball fouled on the left field line. That was a 97-mile-an-hour fastball that he spoiled, and still 3-2. Last season, Wu finished fifth in Cy Young voting. And he's seeing the Braves for the very first time. The Braves, one of five teams, not counting the Mariners, that he's never faced in his career. So a lot of getting to know you today. Here's the 3-2 pitch. Olson sends it foul again. Good at bat here. That hits the railing of the third deck and then falls all the way down into the lower bowl of the stadium. No score, top of the first, bases empty, two down. Wu's 3-2, outside ball four. That's what he's able to do right now that maybe he hasn't done in stretches before in his career.
1: It's just so good, understanding what guys are trying to do to him, seeing the pitch so early, a changeup that starts on the outside corner, goes away, and he doesn't even offer. We saw the take on the slider earlier in that bat, too. He just continues to put the ball in play hard and takes the walks when they give him to him.
0: Inning continues now for Michael Harris, wearing the neon green cleats today. First pitch in there, called strike. Matt Olson takes his lead at first base, held by Josh Naylor. Michael's 0 for 4 in the series, righty-lefty matchup. No score, top of the first inning. 0-1 to Harris. He swings and misses. 96-mile-an-hour fastball above the bat. But it's nothing and two on Michael.
1: And that fastball up in the zone, it's tough to catch up to. If you get it above, it's going to be hard to get on top of. It's a low release, and it explodes through the top of the zone.
0: 0-2. This tie, that time laid off a fastball. Harris batting 408 with five homers and 15 RBIs over his last 17 games. And a lot of that was with the sore quad that he's been nursing. He's 20 for his last 49. 1-2 pitch. And he bangs one high in the air towards deep center. Rodriguez going to carry over to his left. In front of the warning track, he's there, makes the catch. And that ends the top of the first inning. A two-out walk is all the Braves muster up versus Wu. We go to the bottom of the first inning. Braves nothing and the Mariners coming up when we come back. 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
0: Great to have you with us on a Wednesday afternoon. Braves and the Mariners in the rubber game of this series alongside Nick Green and our producer-engineer Jonathan Chadwick. Ben Ingramier with you from T-Mobile Park in Seattle. First pitch to J.P. Crawford is a called strike 0-1. Here's the leather for Atlanta. Matt Olson at first base. Ozzie Albies at second. Jim Jarvis making his major league debut out at shortstop. And Austin Riley at third base. Tell you about the outfielders after this pitch from Perez. 0-1 on the way. Broken bat roller to second. Ozzie scoops it up and he'll lob over to first base. One down. Michael Harris in left field today. Mauricio Dubon is in center. Mike Yastrzemski out in right. The catcher is Sean Murphy. The pitcher is Martin Perez. And Nick, what are you looking for out of Perez today?
1: It's a five-pitch mix. The sinker we saw at first two of the game to J.P. Crawford is a really good pitch for him. A lot of ground balls. Changeup's the best pitch. He throws it to righties and lefties. He's got that cutter that has to be used to both sides of the plate. He's got a curveball and four-seamer as well.
0: Facing Cal Raleigh, switch hitting DH, swings at the first pitch and a fly ball to deep left. But Michael Harris is there. He'll squeeze it. And two down here on the top of the bottom of the first inning.
1: One thing that's impressed me the most about Martin is the fact that he doesn't give in. His fastball sits about 90 miles an hour. He has to go to both sides of the plate with it. If he gets behind the count, you still have to make quality pitches. He's done that really well so far this year.
0: Two outs on three pitches. And here comes Julio Rodriguez. Here it is from the lefty Perez. And a called strike. Martin, 6 feet tall, 210. He's out of Venezuela. 35-year-old southpaw. He's put together a record of 2-1 this year with a 2.22 ERA. That's through six appearances, four of which as a starter. Ball high, missed with a fastball. The last turn for Perez earned a win versus the Tigers. Five innings, no runs. Gave up just two hits. Pitched around four walks, had five strikeouts. 1-1 swung on miss. Good cutter. The Braves have won Martin's last three appearances. He's in his 15th season in the big leagues, and this is his 332nd major league appearance. 1-2 pitch. And he struck him out looking. A sinker visited the inside corner, and he just carved him up there in the first inning. That was a six-pitch inning. We go to the top of the second, no score.
6: All value.
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0: Braves nothing, Mariners nothing. Into the top of the second inning. It'll be Dubon, Riley, and Yastrzemski for the Braves here in the second versus Brian Wu. And the first number that jumps out from the first inning is the 24 pitches from Wu. And, Nick, while the Braves didn't score, that's an important number considering what he's used to, isn't it?
1: Yeah, I want the Braves to work counts with him, try to limit.
0: There's the pitch on the way to Dubon. He swings and misses 0-1.
1: Limit those quick outs and short innings. He's averaged 13.8 pitches per inning, best in baseball among qualifiers. So the 9-pitch at-bat that Matt Olson had on the walk was really important, running that pitch count up.
0: Yeah, it's an important number. Here's the 0-1 pitch on the way. And Dubon tips it into the mitt. So for a guy who's averaging 14 pitches an inning, to tack 24 on his pitch count in the first inning is a really good start.
1: Well, remember what we saw last night with George Kirby, too. He was really good through seven, through 88 pitches over those seven innings.
0: 0-2 to Dubon. And he'll swing and miss. Fastball got him. Second strikeout by Brian Wu. And one down in the second inning. Here in the second inning, it's the Toyota Stolen Base Challenge inning. And if the Braves steal a base, our contestant today, Crystal Boyd, will win $450 in free marathon gas cards. And you can enter the Toyota Stolen Base Challenge by visiting braves.com/stolen base challenge. One out for Austin Riley. Base is empty for Austin. He's 0 for 4 in the series. That's actually not right. That'll be check swing and sent foul. He was 0 for 4 yesterday. Riley had two hits in game one. Well, he's 2 for 8 with a homer. 0-1 on Austin Riley. No score in the second. 0-1 from Wu. Pulled foul out towards Tommy Watkins down the third baseline. Talking about Brian Wu, 26 years old, played college ball at Cal Poly. Former sixth round choice of the Mariners in 2021. His grandparents moved to California from China. Here's the 0-2 pitch on the way from Austin Riley. And there's a called third strike. Showed him a fastball away. Riley goes down looking. Three strikeouts for Wu.
1: Just been dialing up that fastball, working both sides of the plate up in the zone as well. And Ryan Addington has kind of a big zone today, so you're going to have to cover some stuff up and out over the plate as well as inside.
0: Two up, two down for Mike Yastrzemski, batting 206 on the season. And a ball outside from Wu. One ball and no strikes. Yeah, for Wu, his grandparents came over from China. And Brian, of course, having a great high school and collegiate career. And good start to his big league career. 1-0 swung on miss, 1-1. When you think about facing these Mariners, you know you're going to get some good pitching. And we saw that yesterday with George Kirby, Logan Gilbert in game one. Like we mentioned, Wu finished fifth in Cy Young voting last season. There's the 1-1 pitch. Yastrzemski lays off a high fastball. Two balls and a strike. And this is typically a ballpark that favors pitchers. I talk to pitchers about this stadium, and they all rave about this place. Pitchers love playing here. Here's the 2-1 pitch. Yastrzemski takes a called strike.
1: But it does get kind of crazy, Ben. You look at this series in general. Braves 7 runs, 5 of them via 5 solo home runs. Seattle 7 runs in the series, all via the home run, 3 home runs for them.
0: No score, top of the second. Braves looking for their first hit. There's the 2-2 on the way. Yastrzemski sends it foul. You know, going back to that conversation about pitchers enjoying pitching here, it's multiple things. Having a conversation with Darren about this place before we came out here. And just the visual of the plate from the mound looks really, really good for a pitcher. I've had pitchers tell me they love the mound itself. I've had some pitchers tell me it's the best mound in the big leagues. There's the 2-2 pitch on the way, and now time called. So it's a variety of things, but pitchers seem to really love working here and pitching in this ballpark.
1: Something interesting, too, and I was talking to Tim Hyers in game one, or before game one of this series. The batter's eye has changed a little bit. Hitters were complaining about the batter's eye, so it's just full black tarp-type thing on the batter's eye. They can see a lot better now.
0: Pitch timer violation on Wu. And now the count at 3-2. Wu brings it, and Yastrzemski hits a pop-up on the infield, Crawford and Rivas coming underneath it. This will be Crawford's ball. And with one foot on the dirt and the other foot on the infield grass, he makes the catch. And the Braves go down 1-2-3 in the second. We go to the bottom of the inning, no score.
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0: Action transfers into the bottom of the second inning. No score from Seattle. Braves and the Mariners. Alongside Nick Green and our producer-engineer Jonathan Chadwick. Ben Ingram here with you. Josh Naylor leads it off. Takes a ball low. Martin Perez had a 1-2-3 first inning. Finish it off with a strikeout of Julio Rodriguez. That was our Gas South bringing the heat strikeout, just like Martin. Gas South is bringing the heat with no deposits, no hidden fees, and simple natural gas rates. That'll be fouled off into the Caramelwell at the end of the Mariner dugout. And a 1-1 count on Naylor. These Mariners are managed by Dan Wilson. He's the 21st manager in franchise history. Here's the 1-1 pitch. Naylor takes the ball inside. Lou Piniella, the winningest manager they've ever had here. But Wilson in his third season as manager. 14 years as a player. He was once an all-star. Former standout hockey goalie when he was in high school. Here's the 2-1 pitch. Naylor sends it foul. In fact, Mariners manager Dan Wilson was 3 times All-State in Illinois as a hockey goalie, but went the baseball route. And he played for the Mariners from 1994 through 2005. He actually did something no other Mariner has ever done. 2 balls and 2 strikes on Josh Naylor. Martin kicks and deals. 2-2, got him looking. A cutter for strike 3. Second strikeout by Perez. If you go back into Dan Wilson's career, it was May 3rd, 1998. Mariners are playing at the Kingdome. They're hosting the Tigers. And Dan Wilson came to the plate with 2 outs in the first inning. Bases were loaded with Alex Rodriguez, David Segee, and Edgar Martinez. And Dan Wilson, pitch on the way. That'll miss outside to Randy Rosarena. Hit an inside-the-park grand slam. Now, how many catchers do you know who have done that? 1 ball and no strikes on a Rosarena. And there's a called strike. An inside-the-park grand slam is the only time it's happened in Mariners history.
1: I need to go back and try to find video of that one.
0: There's the 1-1. Ground ball out to third. Wrapping it up is Austin Riley. Sends it over 2 down. Now, watch the video on it. Hit it about 3/4 of the way up the wall, and the center fielder and left fielder came together, hit off a glove, hit off the wall, rolled across the turf of the Kingdome, and he made it around pretty easily. And the best thing was hearing Dave Niehaus, legendary Mariner broadcaster for so many years, make that call. I swear he's about to jump out of the booth.
1: I would have too.
0: 100%. And Dan Wilson now the manager here in Seattle. 2 down for Cole Young. Pulled out to first. Sliding stop by Matt Olson. He'll race to the bag. He dives, and the runner's safe. What an amazing effort by Matt Olson. It was hit so hard that Perez couldn't get over there in time. Matt, giving every ounce of energy he had just to make a play on it, went sliding knee first, right where the dirt meets the grass on the foul line back behind him. And when he got to his feet and realized Martin wasn't going to make it, Nicky did his best ever just to get there and dive for the bag, and he was just late.
1: Yeah, just too far to run, and Martin's probably kicking himself. He didn't get off the rubber and get over to first base immediately. If he does, that would have been a fantastic 3-1 putout to end the inning. But as it stands, infield hit for Cole Young.
0: Matt went sliding head first towards the bag to try to beat Young. Fortunately, they're both all right. No one got stepped on. Here's Connor Joe, and Joe takes first pitch ball low. And this will be challenged by Sean Murphy.
1: Looked like Martin Perez tapped the hat as well.
0: This is a strike, and that'll be overturned. So the Braves win this ABS challenge. It goes from a 1-0 count to an 0-1 count on Connor Joe. No score in the second inning. Perez brings it, and a called strike. Boy, he's been pumping in strikes.
1: Yeah, he looks sharp, and it's not just one pitch. The sinker's been really good. That cutter has been to both sides of the plate so far. Mixed in some good curveballs as well.
0: Veteran lefty set right at the belly. 0-2 pitch, and Joe strokes it to right field. Coming in, Yastrzemski makes a head-high catch, and that ends the bottom of the second. So a 2-out single is all the Mariners come up with. They strand a runner at first. We go to the top of the third, no score.
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0: We're scoreless into the top of the third here in Seattle. Folks, the original Louisiana hot sauce keeps the flavor bases loaded with three simple ingredients: peppers, vinegar, and salt, and flavor that's always a hit. That's exactly why the original Louisiana hot sauce is the official hot sauce of the Atlanta Braves. That's Louisiana Hot. Buy you some. Hope you're having a great Wednesday, midway through the week. Been a really good road trip with the Braves so far, sweeping a series in Denver and splitting the first two against this tough Mariner team and looking for the series outright today. Sean Murphy leads off of the Braves, 8-9-1 here in the inning. Brian Wu goes back to work. First pitch and a bouncer out to third. Glove back of the bag by Rivas. Loads and throws. And the throw slightly down the line. Naylor had to reach to his left, glove it, and then get out of the way of Sean Murphy before there was a collision. And one down here in the third inning. Folks, get Wi-Fi so reliable, it never gets caught looking at one price for the next 5 years. And same-day Wi-Fi, Xfinity, imagine that. Climbing into the box for the first time in a big league uniform is Jim Jarvis. He was tearing it up at AAA, batting 305 with four homers. And here's the first pitch he's going to see in the big leagues. It comes from the right-hander Brian Wu. Jarvis takes a ball high and outside. What do you think the last 24 hours, heck, 12 hours, have been a whirlwind for Jim Jarvis?
1: All right, so J.R. Ritchie gets in at 2 a.m., has a day game at Deals in his debut.
0: 1-0 pitch to Jarvis. Left-handed hitter takes a ball outside.
1: Jim Jarvis gets the call at 1 Eastern time. A.M. Eastern time.
0: Correct.
1: Last night, has to get here for this game. I'm expecting something big.
0: 2-0 pitch. He swings and fouls it back. He had chatting with Walt Weiss before the game. I said, did he know about this last night? He said, no, he got ambushed at 1 a.m. His manager, Tex, called him there and said, hey, you're going to the big leagues. And Jim thought it was a joke at first, and he convinced him otherwise. So he got his stuff together at 1 a.m., got out of there. 2-1 to Jarvis. Inside, three balls and a strike. And it's not like we were playing right down the road somewhere. We're over here in Seattle. And he flies across the country. Got here, I don't know, 30, 40 minutes or so after I chatted with Walt. And here he is in the lineup. 3-1, ground ball out to short. Gliding right, Crawford gloves and sends it over to first base. And that's just in the nick of time. Jarvis was burning a path down the first baseline. It just didn't get him.
1: You know, I don't mind those ambushes just from the fact that you play off adrenaline, your debut, and if you get that first hit out of the way, you feel really good going into game two. But the more you have time to think about things, the harder it gets. And I think J.R. Ritchie kind of has dealt with that a couple of times his last two starts as well.
0: No score. Top of the third. There's Drake Baldwin. Drake swings and fouls one back. Well, for Jarvis in this case, look, he's 25 years old. He doesn't need a whole lot of rest right now. He's going on adrenaline. Drop in here, play a game. Then he's going to hop right back on the plane. We fly to L.A.
1: Frequent flyer miles.
0: Nothing in one on Drake Baldwin. He's 0-1 with a strikeout. Pitch on the way from Wu. That misses high. Excited to see Jim Jarvis. And like Walt Weiss said before the game, he really left a good impression with what he did at spring training, and he was tearing it up there in AAA and deserving this opportunity. Baldwin hits one in the air to right field. Coming in, Connor Joe. He'll make the catch chest high. Sounded like Drake busted his bat on that flyout. Now the Braves are down 1-2-3 in the top of the third. We're off to the bottom of the inning. No score in Seattle.
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0: One swung on and missed at a changeup. And Martin, a career record of 93 wins and 94 losses. And today is his 32nd appearance versus the Mariners, 27th as a starter. Nibbling for the outside corner, missed with a changeup. So he has more appearances in his career versus the Mariners than any other team in his career. So shouldn't be any secrets here. Martin hasn't beaten Seattle since 2019. 2-2 pitch, liner out past a diving Jim Jarvis and a base hit into left field. Leadoff single for the catcher, Johnny Pareda. Second hit of the game for the Mariners. That puts a runner at first base for Leo Rivas.
1: Martin wanted to get that in the inside corner and just missed. Up in the zone, out over just a little. Allow Pareda to put the barrel on its left field.
0: Here comes Leo Rivas. Switch hitting third baseman, 0-for-6 in the series. Perez right back to work. Rivas shows bunt, pulls back, takes a ball and

0: side. Folks, you need all the energy you can get for game day. 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Pareda, big lead at first. 1-0 pitch from the lefty. That'll miss outside, 2-0. Little breeze lifts the flags up out in left center field. Blowing, shouldn't even say blowing, just kind of swirling out there towards left. 2-0 for Rivas. Here it is from Perez. Hot shot past a diving Austin Riley. Base hit down the left field line. Around second base, Pareda. He'll go into third base. The throw goes to short and is cut there by Jarvis, and it'll be a double by Rivas. And the men at the bottom of the order setting the table for the top of the order with a single and a double to put him at second and third.
1: We've seen that a couple of times in this series where the bottom of the order kind of feeds the top, and the guy who's had a lot of success with this happening is J.P. Crawford at the plate right now.
0: Austin was diving to his right. By the time he landed, he was just a few feet from third base, and that was just out of his reach. J.P. Crawford 0 for 1 with a ground out to second. He's hit two homers in this series. First pitch he sees right there, called strike. Showed him a first pitch cutter. Crawford 2 for 7 in the series. Both of his hits were two-run homers. 0-1 pitch. J.P. Crawford, slightly open stance in the left-hand batter's box. 1-2 pitch, and he missed with a changeup. Count level, 2 balls and 2 strikes on Crawford. Perez sets up on the third base side of the rubber. Deep inhale and exhale. Kicks on the 2-2 pitch, and he missed with a curveball. Trying to stay at the bottom of the zone and find something to catch the zone, but he's missed it with 3 straight, and the count runs full. It's 3-2. High ball 4. Didn't miss by much, but Crawford with a good eye, and that'll load the bases for Cal Raleigh. I don't care how cold Cal Raleigh has been. Anytime he's in a situation like this, it'll make you sweat. Raleigh, hitless in his last 17 at-bats. And he flied out to left field in the first inning. First pitch to Raleigh, swung on, fouled back our way, right above us. I thought that was coming in here.
1: The Cal Raleigh, 2 hits over his last 6 games, both home runs. It's a huge at-bat for Martin Perez.
0: Base is loaded, no one out, 0-1 pitch. Check swing didn't go, 1 ball and 1 strike. Switch hitter Raleigh batting from the right side. Enters the action with 7 homers, 18 RBIs, a 179 batting average. 1-1, missed with a changeup, low and outside. Raleigh has been dealing with right side soreness, played last night after missing 3 games. Here's the 2-1. Hot shot out to short, taken by Jarvis. They go to second, there's one. Ozzy to first and a double play. That'll score a run, but the Braves happy to make that trade. And it's 1-0 Mariners on a really tough play out there by Jim Jarvis, the rookie shortstop who Perez struck out looking back in the first inning. 1-0 Seattle in the bottom of the third. Perez back to work. Pulled out towards third and foul. Just about took out Leo Rivas. Had one hop right at him, and he hit the deck. He looked like Neo from The Matrix, just bending straight backwards. And that thing bouncing right over him. A little bit low and outside of Rodriguez. 1 ball, 1 strike. Well, if Martin can get Rodriguez, it'd be a small battle one for Martin. 1-1, swung on, missed. 1-2, bases were loaded.

0: No one out. Oh, run is scored. Runner at third. Two down after the double play. Ahead one and two. Wind up and the pitch on the way. Got a piece of it. Just did touch the fastball. Fouls it off towards the Braves dugout. He was able to get Rodriguez looking back in the first inning. This 15-year-old veteran rubs up a brand new baseball and places it inside a black glove. Comes set, looking down, now casts his gaze to Sean Murphy. Kicks on the 1-2. Missed inside. Looked like he was trying to go back to the same place he locked him up with back in the first inning.
1: Yeah, and it's back-to-back sinkers on the inside part of the plate. He should have opened up that outside corner for the changeup.
0: Rivas a lead at third and a 2-2 pitch. Ground ball weakly to third and foul. That'll be an error charge to the third base coach, Carlos Cardoza. Bent down a go for it, went right under his hand. One nothing Mariners, bottom of the third. Rodriguez 1-for-9 in the series. 2-2. Little squibber out to second. Kicked off the mound, goes to Ozzie. He's got it, throws over to the bag, and there's out number three. Could have been a lot worse. And a good job by Perez as he limits the damage to the one run. We go to the top of the fourth inning, 1-0 Mariners.
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0: One nothing Mariners into the top of the fourth inning. It'll be Albies, Olsen, and Harris for the Braves in the fourth versus Brian Wu. Northside Hospital Cancer Institute, one of the nation's leading and largest cancer programs. Northside is built to beat cancer. Ozzie Albies 0-for-1 with a pop out to third. Right-hander Wu brings his first pitch of the inning, and Ozzie takes a strike. Boy, a really tough test passed by Jim Jarvis. They're in the bottom of the third inning. Mariners had the bases loaded. They scored one run. And the key to that inning was the double play hit into by Kyle Raleigh. Here comes the 0-1 pitch. Ozzie pops it up. It'll reach the seats along the third baseline. Let's pause 10 seconds for station ID on the Braves Radio Network.

0: 1-0 Mariners. Ozzy Albies leading it off in the top of the fourth inning. Wu has three strikeouts. Here's his 0-2 pitch. Ozzy hangs a line, fouling it back. You think about Jim Jarvis. We just mentioned he's making his big league debut. That's the first ball hit his way in the big leagues. That was a really tough play, and he's able to make it. What did you notice about that play?
1: A couple of things. Number one is Martin Perez executing the changeup down and away off the plate. So if you can execute that pitch, you know that Cal Raleigh's going to be out front. He's going to hit the ball on the ground to the pole side. Where do you position Jim Jarvis? You want to put him in that hole, and you look at the situation right now with the Mariners' defense. Actually, Leo Rivas is in the same exact spot that Jim Jarvis was in for that double play. Now, when you put those guys in those spots, you have to give something up to get something, put him in the hole.
0: 0-2 pitch. Ozzy takes ball one.
1: Try to make the play a little bit easier, and you don't want him going hard to his right and trying to turn a double play that way. Can he get in front of the ball by positioning him in the right spot? He can. And then also, you think about the footwork. And I say you catch ground balls with your feet. Jim Jarvis, nice job of moving the feet and working through the baseball. Just a beautiful play.
0: 1-2 is high, 2-2. And that's not an easy play to move through the baseball.
1: No,
0: it's a short hop to his right.
1: Yeah, you got
0: to
1: hop, get in front of it, and kind of hop through as well. So if you don't have good footwork, it's tough to play up the middle. And we've seen a lot of good footwork through the Braves organization.
0: 2-2 is low, 3-2.
1: I just think they've done a really good job of really working the feet. And you look at the data and analytics, and the Braves have been one of the best defensive infields in the game, and Jim Jarvis shows he belongs.
0: Yeah, that was a terrific play. 3-2 pitch. Ozzy fouls it straight back. Still 3-2. Well, we have seen two very close games in this series. Mariners winning game 1, 5-4. Braves winning last night 3-2. And you could easily see a situation where we get late in this game where it's a one-run game either way, and we go back to that play and think about the ramifications it had on this game. 3-2, high ball 4. Nice job by Ozzy. Fell behind 0-2 and is able to work the count back into his favor and draw the walk.
1: And a foul off a couple of really good pitches in the at-bat, too. Good job getting on base.
0: That's the list. Here's the 0-1 pitch. Ball low at 1-2 pitch. Olson bounces it foul to the first baseline.
1: You know, listening to Matt Olson in his post-game interviews, the demeanor he has is that.
0: One run on three hits for the Mariners. No runs, no hits for the Braves. Braves have had two base runners, both on walks. Olson in the first inning and Ozzy right here. Two-two pitch. Olson fouls it off the gear of the umpire, Ryan Addison. Hopefully he's all right. Checks his mask and his hat. Believe he's fine. Gives a brand new baseball to Johnny Pareda. And Matt checks on him. Meanwhile, he'll take a moment. Get out the broom and sweep the plate clean. It was already spotless. 2-2 on Olson.
1: That rocked him good, too. Mm-hmm. Squared him right up in the mask.
0: Crew chief Lance Barksdale out there chatting with Wu just to give his umpire Ryan Addison a little bit more time. Overcast skies here in Seattle. Lights on, roof open. Got a pretty good Wednesday afternoon crowd. Rubber game of the series. Two two. And he swings and misses over the top of a sweeper. Fourth strikeout by Wu, one down in the fourth inning.
1: That was the best sweeper we've seen all day. A ton of movement down and in to Matt Olson.
0: Michael Harris digging in. Michael 0 for 1, I should say, with a fly out to center field. It'll send it foul. That finds the second deck along the third baseline. So Michael now 20 for his last 50. Five home runs in that span, 15 RBIs. Good wheels down there at first base, and Ozzy Albies. Braves trailing by a run in the fourth inning. 0-1 to Michael. Swung on, missed. Fastball 96. He's had some good results with that fastball, and he's throwing a lot of them.
1: Yeah, he's not afraid to throw it, and when it feels good, it's a very good pitch, and it's been good so far today.
0: Nothing and two on Michael Harris. 0-2 up and in. Threw his hands back and out of the way of that fastball. For the Braves, this is their 12th series this season. And in the previous 11 series played, they've won 10, they've split one. Haven't lost a series yet. That's being put to the test today. 1-2 to Harris. Missed low with a sweeper.

0: number we gave you earlier. Braves 5-0 in in rubber games, I should say. 5-0 in rubber games, outscoring their opponent 38-9 in rubber games. And by winning today, they do something more than just winning the series. Here's the 2-2 pitch on the way to Michael Harris. Wu, a long pause. Now the 2-2. Send foul. If the Braves are to win today and win this series, it would be just the second time they have ever won a series at T-Mobile Park. The other time it happened was in 2011. And just to give you an idea of how long ago that was, Drake Baldwin was 10 years old when that happened. So it's been a while. Let's say they're due. Two balls and two strikes. Here it comes to Harris, and he swings and misses over the top of a slider. Back-to-back strikeouts of Olsen and Harris by Wu. Now with two down and a runner at first, it's in the hands of Mauricio Dubon.
1: That breaking ball down is just so tough to cover when he's pounding fastballs up in the zone.
0: Dubon rocks one into right field, down for a base hit. Ozzy hits the bag at second. He continues to roll. He heads to third base. He'll go in with a feet first slide. Dubon, having a great series, keeps the inning alive, and they're at first and third with two down. Love his bat this series. Mauricio had a big double yesterday to tie the game, and that is his third hit of this series. So they're at the corners now for Austin Riley. And a base hit right here would tie the game. 1-0 Mariners, top of the fourth inning. Need a clutch two-out knock right here from Riley. First pitch to Austin. Ground ball to the left side. Third baseman Rivas bends over, scoops it up, throws over, and that's in time for the out. So a leadoff walk and a single, but the Braves strand them aboard at the corners. No runs, one hit, no errors, and two left. We're off to the bottom of the fourth inning. 1-0 Mariners.
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0: 1-0 Mariners into the bottom of the fourth inning. Naylor, Arozarena, and Young due up for Seattle. Mariners leading 1-0 as they scored a run in the third inning on a double play that Cal Raleigh hit into. The base is loaded. And that has been it. One ball and no strikes on Naylor. He's had a good series, 4-for-9. Left-on-left matchup. And he swings and got a piece of a sinker, fouled it off, 1-1. 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Perez spins it up there, swung on a miss at a changeup. 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Alongside Nick Green, Ben Ingram here with you for the final day of this series. Off day tomorrow. And then the Braves see the Dodgers in L.A. this weekend. Here's the 1-2 pitch and a ground ball foul. No, that's going to bounce back fair. Glove back of the bag by Olson. He'll flip to the bag. Perez is there. And Naylor, who is jogging at the lowest speed possible, is out at first base. I think he thought it was going to be a foul ball. That was kind of doing a back and forth bounce down the line and ended up being fair.
1: That's the worst ever, whenever you hit a ball and you are expected to be foul and you end up having to run all the way down to the first base bag knowing you're automatically out.

0: One down for Rosarena. Up and in. One ball, no strikes. That's about like what I look like jogging around playing baseball with my nephew when I get to see him. He's running at full speed. He's kind of giving it the best I got. It's a 1-0 pitch. Rosarena takes a called strike. 1-1.
1: And I do the same thing with my kids. Just they want me to play a little bit harder, and I don't want to do it because I don't want to get hurt.
0: It becomes
1: very
0: important.
1: Don't want to do it.
0: Yeah. There's the 1-1. Ground ball to third. Wrapping it in leather, Austin Riley. Fires across, two down. I mean, the last thing I want right now is an Achilles injury playing in the front yard of my nieces and nephew.
1: Okay, so did I ever tell you that I strained my Achilles playing pickleball?
0: Did you really?
1: I did, and real fast. I know they're two outs in this inning, but strained my Achilles playing pickleball.
0: Did you really?
1: I did, and real fast. I know they're two outs in this inning, but a guy drop shots me, and I went back and

0: Part two is having to tell people how you did it. It's not like you're doing some act of heroism. There's a little pop up towards foul ground. Riley coming over at the railing, and he can't get there. Goes hard into the screen, but he's all right. Well, just out of his reach.
1: You know, Ben, back to the pickleball. It's one of those situations where you get into it, and it's really fun, and you want to win.
0: Sure.
1: Okay? So there was a guy on the other side that was probably 75 years old. Really good, didn't move well, but he's really good. And he's the guy that got me. Not fair.
0: Oh, two pitch. Young takes a ball high. Is that what you have to do to stroke your ego, go out there and play with 75-year-olds?
1: He was better than I was.
0: 1-0 Mariners. Here's the 1-2 pitch. And a check swing, and he sends it foul. A run on three hits for Seattle. No runs, one hit for the Braves. Cole Young singled in the second inning. One of the three hits the Mariners have put together. Looking ahead to the fifth inning, Braves will have 7, 8, 9 coming up. This will be Perez's 56th pitch of the game. That swung on, tip foul. You got plans for your off day tomorrow in L.A.?
1: Not play pickleball.
0: Yeah, that's a good idea.
1: I don't, but I think, isn't Jay Chad taking us to dinner?
0: He is. Okay. He's paying. He's already said he's going to pick up the whole thing, so you can go crazy.
1: Perfect.
0: Tomorrow night. 1-2 pitch. Young swings and misses. A changeup got him, and that ends the bottom of the fourth. Good inning by Martin Perez. 1-2-3 frame. We go to the top of the fifth. 1-0 Mariners.
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0: 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Alongside Nick Green and our producer-engineer Jonathan Chadwick, Ben Ingram here with you. Mike Yastrzemski takes a first pitch strike from Brian Wu, who's been really good. Giving up just one hit. 5 strikeouts, couple of walks. And he's been significantly better today than his last 2 outings, where he was hit pretty hard. Ball high to Yastrzemski, 1-1. Yaz with a pop out to short back in the second inning. His average at 204, still looking for that first homer as a Brave. 1-1 fouled off into the second deck down the third baseline, 1-2.
1: Ben, Wu's fastball has been really good, and we knew coming in he's going to throw it a lot. About 70% of the time with that four-seamer and sinker, but it's just such a low release that it's hard for guys to get on top of.
0: 1-2, up and in.
1: So he releases the ball about 5 feet off the ground,

0: Major League average is about 6 feet off the ground, so it's a different arm angle and release point than what they're used to. And when he pitches up in the zone, it looks like it rides at the top. And if you do not get on top of that, which is hard to do, you're going to pop it up.
1: Too low and outside. Well, very different from what we've been talking about the last few nights when these Braves hitters have seen Logan Gilbert and then George Kirby.
0: Velo is about the same, but the way it comes out of the hand, completely different.
1: Mm-hmm. 3-2 pitch. That's popped up. Foul ground, third base side, Leo Rivas heading that way and halfway between the line and the sidewall makes the catch. And one out here on the top of the fifth inning. Sean Murphy coming up to the plate. Three finals around Major League Baseball. We'll give you a rundown of the Saia out-of-town scoreboard eventually. All out-of-town scores delivered to you by Saia, the official freight carrier of the Atlanta Braves. 0-1 to Murphy. Another strike on the inside corner, fastball 97. Mentioned that the Braves will take on the Dodgers this weekend. Dodgers defeated the Astros 12-2 today. Brewers beat the Cardinals 6-2, and the Rays defeat the Blue Jays 3-0. 0-1 is inside. Those are the only finals. Phillies play tonight against the A's. Marlins at home tonight against the Orioles. And the Nats will be at home tonight against the Twins. Mets still on the road there in Colorado. They got snowed out yesterday. 1-1 to Murphy. He swings and misses 1-2.
0: How about the big news in Detroit where the Red Sox beat the brakes off of Framber Valdez? Goes ahead, hits somebody, gets a 6-game suspension.
1: Didn't sound like he was a popular guy in his own clubhouse either. 1-2 pitch, and Murphy sends it foul towards the seats down the first baseline. That drops in two sections down from the Mariners' dugout, about 20 rows back.
0: And the crazy part about that whole situation is Framber hasn't thrown a four-seam fastball all year long and squares up Trevor Story in the back with one.
1: Not a coincidence.
0: And then it says it's not intentional.
1: Yeah, nobody's buying that. 1-2 pitch. Murphy, a reach and a miss, got him with a sweeper outside the zone. And two down here in the top of the fifth inning. Six strikeouts for Brian Wu. Two down for Jim Jarvis. This is his big league debut. He's 0-1 with a ground out to short. He made one really impressive play defensively back in the third inning. And Jarvis takes a called strike. Interesting on Jarvis, he's from San Diego. Went to Claremont High School in San Diego, but he played college ball at the University of Alabama. 25 years old, 0-1 pitch, misses high and outside. He was originally drafted by the Tigers and then traded to the Braves. One pitch, a little bit low, two balls and a strike. And Jim's had some really good outings over the years at spring training. We've seen him in the Grapefruit League when he was with Detroit. And then had a solid spring for the Braves. 2-1 pitch. Jarvis fouls it straight back.
0: And this could be a nice little under the radar trade too, with Rafael Montero getting a guy like Jim Jarvis who is an elite defender. A good year with the bat as well. Have some speed also.
1: 1-0 Mariners. 2-2 pitch. Jarvis takes a ball low. Jim comes from a baseball family. He has two brothers who play baseball, Mike and Luke. His brother Mike is part of the Pirates organization. And his other brother Luke played at Auburn, was drafted by the Marlins. There's the 3-2 pitch, sent foul. So you got these boys that are from San Diego, and one of them ends up at Alabama, and the other one ends up at Auburn. And now all three playing in professional baseball. That's very impressive.
0: Aren't they rivals?
1: Very much so. The obvious statement of the day by Nick Green. 3-2 pitch. That'll be sent foul. Are they rivals? You don't watch much college football, do you?
0: Nah, I'm more of a pro football guy.
1: Three and two. Here comes pitch number 87 from Wu. That'll be fouled off by Jarvis. Good at bat here.
0: Yeah, the Braves have some pretty good at bats, working counts and getting that pitch count up. He had 24 pitches in the first inning. He had 23 in the fourth. This is a big at bat, pitch number 9 of this at bat for Jim Jarvis.
1: Looking for his first hit in the big leagues. And a 3-2 and a called third strike. Perfectly placed sinker on the inside corner to the left-handed hitter. Another strikeout for Wu. He's cruising. That's a 1-2-3 fifth. We go to the bottom of the inning. 1-0 Mariners. Spring.
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0: Into the bottom of the fifth inning, still 1-0 Mariners. 7-8-9 coming up for Seattle. Starting with Connor Joe. He's 0-1 with a fly out to right field. Perez brings it. Missed the outside corner. In between innings, I see him getting blown up with tweets asking if you really asked if Alabama and Auburn are rivals. Here's the 1-0 pitch. Ball low and outside.
1: I really just want to get your reaction to them.
0: Is the Pope Catholic?
1: Is he?
0: Does Dolly Parton sleep on her back? Here's the 2-0 pitch on the way. Connor Joe takes a called strike, 2-1. A run on 3 hits for the Mariners. No runs, 1 hit for the Braves. Connor Joe batting 200 on the season. Takes ball a little bit low and outside. And this will be challenged by Sean Murphy. He won a challenge earlier. Braves have both their ABS challenges. And the ABS determines that this is a strike. So Murphy 2-for-2 today.
1: About 2 days ago, 0-for-2 within 10 pitches. So nice turnaround for Sean Murphy today.
0: And he was so good in his rehabs. Here's the 2-2 pitch. Missed there 3-2. He's 11-for-11 in the minor leagues when he was rehabbing.
1: I think he's been in the league a long time, right? But I think that the moment got the best of him a little bit in game one of this series.
0: 3-2 pitch, a reach and a miss and a changeup. That faded away from the right-handed batter. Joe strikes out swinging. One down here in the fifth inning. Folks, you ever wonder what a home run tastes like? Let me tell you, it's a little peppery and a little tangy and a lot like the original Louisiana hot sauce. The official hot sauce of the Atlanta Braves. It's Louisiana Hot. Buy you some. One down for Johnny Pareda. He singled and scored in the third inning. And Pareda pops one back our way in foul. Well, we haven't been tested yet here in the booth in terms of foul balls in here. Last time we were here, we had two of them coming our way. There's the 0-1 pitch on the way to Pareda. There's a ball high. In fact, there's a hole in the wall right behind where Nick sits. And that was a foul ball that came into our booth a few years ago when we were here. There's the 1-1 pitch. Pareda takes ball low and outside. I believe it was Dansby Swanson.
1: That's what it says. There's a Sharpie behind me, but it kind of rubbed off. I don't know if they tried to paint over it or what they did. There's a signature. It looks like Jonathan Chadwick.
0: Yeah, we all signed around the hole. And marked when Dansby put a hole in the wall. That'll be swung on and missed. Good change up there, 2-2. That was 4 years ago somehow.
1: Looks like it says 9-16-22. Is that right?
0: There you go. Yeah, that's right. Really good vantage point. This is a good ballpark to work in. Here's the 2-2 pitch. Little floater in the shallow center. Jarvis going back. Nothing he can do. That's in. Johnny Pareda now 2-for-2. Little flare into center as he broke his bat, but he's aboard for the second time. Something about the bottom of the order for the Mariners, not just today, but in this series. They've brought along some trouble for the Braves.
1: Yeah, you're hoping Martin can get that big double play here. You don't want to turn the lineup back over to the top. Been so good. A lot of soft contact, and he has been cruising there for a minute.
0: Runner at first. Here's Leo Rivas, who bats ninth. And he takes a called strike. First pitch curveball. Martin's really spread it around, hasn't he?
1: Yeah, it's been really good, and he's got to spread it around. I think the biggest thing for me, though, is the fact he's thrown inside so well. It will stand some guys up and open up the outside part of the plate to both lefties and righties.
0: Pick off to first base. Back in standing is Pareda. Leo Rivas, 28 years old. Switch hitting third baseman. He doubled in the third inning. Scalded one pass to diving Austin Riley at third. 0-1 pitch out to third. Riley's got it. There's one at second base. Ozzie holds. Didn't get the best throw in the world from third base. A little bit tall for Ozzy. So they cut down Pareda on a 5-4 put out. And Rivas down to first base on the fielder's choice.
1: Yeah, Austin didn't come get that ball. If he comes to get it, I think they might have a chance. Caught it off the second hop and kind of flat-footed threw it to Ozzy, but would have been a tough play either way.
0: It's in the hands of J.P. Crawford. Ground out and a walk for him. We mentioned he has two hits in the series. Both are homers. Crawford swings and misses. Came out of his shoes for the first pitch changeup, and he was early. A little bit low and outside.

0: 1-1 and a bouncer to second base. Weakley hit, charging and gloving Ozzie Albies. Throws a little dart over there to first base. And there's the third out. So he gets Crawford, and that ends the bottom of the fifth inning. Got to get the bats going. We go to the top of the sixth inning, 1-0 Seattle.
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0: Top of the sixth, 1-0 Mariners. Their one run came in the bottom of the third inning. Bases loaded, double play hit into by Kyle Raleigh. That produced the only run of the game. Braves have the top of the order due up versus Brian Wu here in the sixth inning. It's Baldwin, Albies, and Olson. Great to have you with us alongside breaking news Nick Green. Ben Ingram here with you. Climbing in Baldwin, 0 for 2. And Drake takes a called strike, nothing in one. We were assessing this series on the outset, you and I, and talking about the really good pitching matchups we're expecting to see in this series. And we really focused on the first two games. There's the 0-1 pitch. Baldwin, good swing. Fouled it back, nothing and two. But this pitching matchup has been every bit as good or better than the first two.
5: Yeah, and we didn't know who was going to start in game three of this series. And seeing Martin Perez pitch as well as he had, it's been really good to see. And I know Brian Wu's numbers don't look great, but he's shown us why he was so good last year in an All-Star.
0: 0-2 to Baldwin. Sent foul into the seats down the left field line. By the way, it's the Georgia Lottery home run jackpot inning. We've had this contestant's name in years past. This is annually one of my favorite names that we have as a contestant. Introduce you to our contestant in the Georgia Lottery home run jackpot inning after the next pitch. Baldwin fouls it straight back 0-2. If the Braves hit a homer here in the top of the sixth inning, our contestant, Uhuru Carlton from Douglasville, Georgia, will win $1,150. And if you'd like to enter for your chance to win at least $1,000 from the Georgia Lottery, visit 68thefan.com/GA Lottery. Georgia Lottery, today could be the day. Swing and a miss by Drake. Went down for the changeup and missed it. Eight strikeouts for Brian Wu. So one down. Need a home run to tie up the game and make a winner out of Uhuru Carlton in Douglasville, Georgia. Double barrel action in the Mariner bullpen. Alex Hoppe and Josh Simpson are both up and tossing. Hoppe is a right-hander, Simpson a lefty. Ozzie Albies hits a bottle rocket. That's a mile high to the left side of the infield. Rivas, the third baseman, staggers back into his left, makes the catch, and two down in the sixth inning. And now it's up to Matt Olson. Brian Wu just continues to hypnotize the Braves.
5: And that fastball has been so good. He's got 75% fastballs, and you know what you're going to get early in the count especially, and guys just have not been able to square it up. Now, once he gets at two strikes, he's able to throw that slider and sweeper through the changeup to Drake. But it's been really good changing eye levels with that secondary stuff with two strikes.
0: See if Olson can find a way to sting him. Matt takes the ball outside. Braves have one hit That was a two-out single by Mauricio Dubon in the fourth inning. That's been it. A run on four hits for Seattle. No runs, one hit for the Braves. One out to Olsen. Strike. Sweeper over for the called strike. We're giving you these amazing numbers for Olsen earlier. Well, he's leading the league in so many offensive departments. Trying to add on to that right here. Waiting on the 1-1 pitch. Fouls it back 1-2. Leading the league in homers, doubles, RBIs, runs, slugging, and OPS. But he's 0-1 with a strikeout and a walk in this game. Pinwheels his bat. Staring down the right-hander Wu. This will be Wu's 98th pitch of the game. 1-2 pitch, and he got him looking. This will be Olsen thought about challenging, then thought better of it. Had the hand above the helmet, and then just dropped it in frustration. So it's a 1-2-3 sixth by Wu. We go to the bottom of the inning, 1-0 Mariners.
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0: Mariners 1, Braves nothing into the bottom of the sixth inning. First pitch to Kyle Riley's a ball outside. There's still Perez on the mound for the Braves. He's at 74 pitches for the game. He's given up just the one run on the bases loaded double play hit into by this man, Kyle Riley. Riley a check swing and just about toppled over. And he definitely went 1-1. Well, Riley's got some good power numbers. Of course, had the magnificent season with 60 homers a year ago. He's got 7 right now, but he liked to work on that average, which is at 178. 28-year-old catcher out of Florida State, named after Cal Ripken Jr. Cal Riley, 1-1. Perez fires, fouled off. Boy, this is turning into a painful at bat for Riley. Just corkscrewed himself into the ground on the check swing a moment ago, and that didn't feel great as he wrenched his body on that check swing. Now this one, a foul ball off the foot. He's going to hobble around. Pretty painful trip to the plate for Riley. 1-2. Perez has 4 strikeouts. Looking to get the leadoff man here in the bottom of the sixth inning. Switch hitter batting from the right side. 1-2 pitch. Missed inside with a fastball. 2 balls, 2 strikes. He gets a swing and a miss there on a good changeup.
1: What a good sequence, too. Pounding him with fastballs in after a first pitch changeup for a ball. Stands him up and then goes down and away with the changeup. And you just cannot cover all those pitches. Kyle Riley does not look like he's in a good spot right now.
0: Of all the pitches we've seen out of Perez today, and he's had some good ones, I just love what he's done with his changeup today. Here's the pitch on the way to Rodriguez. Just a little low with the curveball. And like we said, he's mixing around well. He's had a good curve. His sinker's been pretty good. But I think the swings and misses he's had on the changeup is impressive as anything. 1-0 pitch missed outside, 2-0.
1: But it's all about the ability to get ahead, number one, and set that pitch up, number two. And he's done a great job, especially to right-handed hitters, where he's able to set it up by standing them up on the fastball in and going changeup down and away.
0: Good point. 2-0 swung on miss on a changeup.
1: And then for lefties, he's been able to pound that sinker in on them, too. He's not afraid to throw that in. It throws a changeup off that same slot. And he pulls off about 8-9 miles an hour and is catching them out front.
0: You pitch in the big leagues for 15 years, you're going to learn a thing or two. 2-1, missed the inside corner, 3-1. I mean, he's the definition of crafty, isn't he?
1: Exactly. And it's fun to see, too, because a lot of times you see guys like Brian Wu, who's been really good, but he's just power, power, power.
0: 3-1, stroked in the air to deep left center field. This is a no-doubter. Way on back there, underneath Randy Johnson's retired number 51. That is now 2-0 Mariners on the homer by Julio Rodriguez, his 5th of the year. .436 on the homer by Rodriguez.
1: That's the first mistake that Martinez made with that changeup. Now he got to a hitter's count. He wanted to get the weak contact, but does not get it to the bottom of the zone. And like you said earlier today, you felt like Julio was ready to bust out.
0: Yeah, unfortunately, right on that one. I feel like every time we see the Mariners, Rodriguez has a big home run. There's a pop-up on the infield for the bat of Josh Naylor. Coming in Olsen, he calls everyone off, makes the catch almost right between the mound and the plate. And 2 down in the sixth inning. Now it is a solo shot, so it's 2-0. And if you're looking for some good news, the team that has scored first in each of the previous games of this series lost the game. Here comes Walt Weiss. That'll be it for Martin Perez. He will not face Randy Rosarena. So the Braves will make the Pennington grass seed call to the bullpen. Tyler Kinley has been tossing in the pen. And if you're looking for an easy upgrade to your lawn this season, go with Pennington grass seed, the official partner of the Atlanta Braves grounds crew. Pennington grass seed, rooted in Braves country. We'll introduce you to Kinley when we come back. 2-0 Mariners in the sixth.
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1: Paul Weiss goes to the righty-righty matchup with Tyler Kinley versus Randy Arozarena. It'll be the 18th time Tyler Kinley's appeared in a game this year, 3-2 with a 2.81 ERA. Has given up a couple of home runs. Those both came in his last two appearances, one on Sunday against Colorado, another in game one of this series on Monday. It's a three-pitch mix, slider, four-seamer, about 95, 96 miles an hour, and a curveball as well.
8: Two down, bases empty, bottom of the sixth inning. Mariners leading 2-0. They scored one run in the third and one here in the sixth inning on the solo homer by Julio Rodriguez. Climbing in is Randy Arozarena. Kinley's first pitch, ball low and outside. Two runs, five hits for the Mariners. No runs, one hit for the Braves. 1-0 offering. Ground ball to the left side. Backhanded by Jarvis. Now it's through him. Base hit in the left field. That was right in between Riley and Jarvis. Austin dove to his left. It was out in front of him. Jarvis was going to his right. Went to backhand. And looked like he got leather on it. But that skated right under the glove. It'll be a base hit for Randy Arozarena.
1: Yeah, it would have been a tough play for Jarvis deep in the hole. Give that one a hit.
8: Two out single. Here comes Cole Young. Braves in the seventh will have Harris, Dubon, and Riley due up. Kinley trying to keep it a two-run deficit. Called strike. Cole Young takes a slider. Lead it first by Arozarena. There's a big lead over there wearing his yellow cleats. 0-1 hit hard down the right field line, down for a base hit, all the way to the wall. Around second to Arozarena. He heads to third. He'll get a stop sign there. Throw goes to second. It's late. And it's a stand-up double by Cole Young. That puts him at second and third, two down. That was roped down the right field line. Got to the wall very quickly.
1: Kinley tried to throw that slider in. It just kind of spun on the inner third of the plate. Cole Young barrels it up to right. Still have two outs here, but this is a big at-bat against Connor Joe.
8: Already a two-run deficit. We're starting to get late in this game. Can't afford to give up these two runs right here. Need an out. Two down. Runners at second and third. Connor Joe is 0 for 2. First pitch from Kinley misses high. Fastball upstairs. Connor Joe, a 190 hitter. Flying out to right field in the second inning. Struck out swinging in the fifth inning. He has hit one home run this season. Kinley spins the 1-0. This low and outside, 2-0. If Joe reaches, it would be Johnny Parada to the plate. And he's 2 for 2 in the game. Got to dig in, get this guy right here, and give the Braves their best shot to come back in the latter innings. Joe awaits. Kinley's pitch. Strike. Used a front door slider. They get 2-1 on Connor Joe. Kenley comes set right at the tomahawk, glance to third. Cuts loose the 2-1. Just missed with a slider. Couldn't find that inside corner. Now 3-1.
1: And that slider's backing up a little bit. Want to get it out front and get that good right to left downward action.
8: Dangerous count. 3-1 from Kenley. Ground ball out to third. Riley has it. Sets his feet, throws over. There's out number three. So they strand the runners at second and third, but Julio Rodriguez hit one out of the county. It was his fifth homer of the year. We go to the top of the seventh inning, 2-0 Mariners.
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1: It's a 2-0 Mariners lead as we head to the top of the seventh inning. Brian Wu's day is done after 6 shutout innings for him. New pitcher is right-hander Cooper Criswell. 12 games, a 1-1 record, a 2.35 ERA. It's a 5-pitch mix, changeup, cutter, sweeper, four-seamers, only about 91, 92 miles an hour. A big, tall kid, pretty good sinker as well with a kind of funky arm delivery.
8: Hard to imagine he'd be tougher than Wu was. That guy was terrific. Michael Harris leads it off. First pitch to Michael. Ground ball out to short. Gloved by J.P. Crawford. Sends it across the diamond. One pitch and one down. Napa is a proud partner of your Atlanta Braves with America's largest network of parts and care. Napa has all the bases covered when it comes to your ride. Well, last night against the Mariner bullpen, it was Munoz who gave up the home run to Matt Olson. Braves won 3-2. And outside of Munoz, their bullpen's been really, really good. Munoz has been struggling lately. But the rest of the pen outside of Munoz has posted a 2.33 ERA across 105 innings. There's a called strike on Dubon, 0-1. Dubon 1-for-2 with a single. A 1 pitch, missed the inside corner, 1-1.
1: And if you talk to anybody around the Mariners, they're 17-20 on the year, but the pitching has always kept them in ball games. They can start hitting, they're going to start winning more games.
8: 1-1, chasing and missing Dubon. They've played in more one-run games than any team in baseball. So that backs your point. If they just start hitting a little bit, they'll be in a much better situation that they're in right now, as they're a couple games under 500. Actually, 3 games under 500. 1-2 outside, 2-2. They have gone 6-9 in one-run games. So 15 one-run games out of the 37 that they have played. 2-2 in the air to right field. Connor Joe, a few steps to his left. He's there. And 2 down in the top of the seventh. In between innings, it'll be the seventh inning stretch brought to you by the Warrior Alliance. The Warrior Alliance is stepping up to the plate to help warriors navigate to success after military service. Visit thewarrioralliance.org to learn more. 2-0 Mariners, top of the seventh. Austin Riley 0 for 2. Austin takes a first pitch sweeper for a strike. Really the best crack at it the Braves have had came in the fourth inning. Had runners at first and third, two down for Riley, and he grounded out to third base. That's really been it. 0-1 is outside, 1-1. Outside of that, there's only been one other time where the Braves even had a base runner. That was a two-out walk in the first inning. One-one pitch, swung on, missed. Pretty lonely day for Antoine Richardson and Tommy Watkins, the first and third base coaches. There hadn't been any base runners. Ball and two strikes on Riley. Criswell brings it. Riley hits one way up in the air, but foul. Hooks that into the lower bowl of the stadium down the left field line. This right-hander Criswell, big, tall righty, 6'6", 200 pounds, out of University of North Carolina. Prior to that, he was at Southern Union State Community College in Wadley, Alabama. 1-2, missed the outside corner. This will be challenged by Johnny Pareda. Both teams to have both of their ABS challenges. ABS high in center field determines this is a ball. Good call by Ryan Addison. Mariners lose a challenge and a 2-2 count of the Braves' third baseman.

0: 2-2 pitch. Outside. Cooper Criswell, originally from Carrollton, Georgia. He's a long way from home playing all the way out here for these Mariners. Right-hander, deep breath, working on the first base side of the rubber. 3-2 pitch, swung on, missed. A sweeper flies by the bat of Riley, and a frustrated Austin just tosses the bat aside, drops the helmet, and it's a 1-2-3 seventh. We go to the bottom of the inning, 2-0 Seattle.
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Mariners up 2-0 in the bottom of the seventh inning out in Seattle. New pitcher for the Braves, right-hander Didier Fuentes, making his sixth appearance of the year, 1-0 with a 4.22 ERA. This will be his fifth time out of the bullpen. He's allowed one earned run.

0: Two hits, punch out five, and 7 2/3 out of the pin.
1: Pinch hitter Dominic Canzone leads it off for the Mariners. He pinch hits for Johnny Pareda, who was 2 for 2 with 2 singles and a run score. There's a ball inside. 2 runs on 7. The ground, 2-2 pitch, fouled off into the seats to our left. Seeing Didier Fuentes out of the bullpen again. Like Nick mentioned, we've seen him a handful of times in this role. Here's the 2-2 pitch. Canzone sends it foul. I just love this role right now for Didier Fuentes, and it reminds me so much about how the Braves used Max Fried 7-8 years ago.
0: And I think it's going to be important for him to start to throw back-to-backs where you could trust him on the back end day after day.
1: 2-2 missed outside, 3-2.
0: I'm not sure exactly how that process works for them and what they're thinking with Didier, but there's going to come a point where he's going to have to go back-to-back days. Same thing with Reynaldo Lopez as well down in the pen.
1: 3-2 pitch, fly ball pitch, and get out of jams by pitching in the bullpen and eventually graduate to the rotation. Leo Rivas takes the ball low and inside. And that's really the route that the Braves used with Max Fried back in 2017, 2018, even to start 2019. And Max has said before, he said, I learned how to pitch out of the jams as a starter by working my way into the big leagues as a reliever first. Here's the 1-0 pitch on the way to Rivas and a strike on the outside corner. So I think we all agree that Fuentes in his future will be a rotation guy, but he learns a lot in this role right now, doesn't he? Here's the 1-1 pitch tells us that was a strike. So he strikes him out and 2 down in the inning.
0: But there's also that process of basically perfecting a couple of pitches, right? You have to have at least 2 pitches in the bullpen. With Didier, he's got 3, but he's only perfected really 1, and that's the fastball. Can he perfect 1 other in this pin roll, and all of a sudden he can develop 3rd?
1: Great point. There's a ball inside of J.P. Crawford. I have no doubt that he will, and we'll continue to see him blossom into a fine starting pitcher one day in the big leagues. There's a ball low, 2 balls, no strikes. No reason to rush it. Like I said, he's only 20. He'll turn 21 in June of next month. There's the 2-0 pitch. Inside, 3 balls, no strikes.
0: But also right now, this is the difference between a team like the Braves, who are constantly winning games, and a team like the Tampa Bay Rays when I played there in 05 and 06. Sean Murphy has a malfunction with the glove, has to get a new one. But those teams that I played on, you could run guys out there like Didier, give them 5 innings every time out, every 5 days, and it was fine. It didn't matter because you weren't trying to win games. Now he's helping this team in this role right here.
1: 3-0 pitch. Crawford takes a strike. Yeah, it's a luxury to not have that as a necessity where you can use him here and you don't have to throw him into your rotation because you don't have anything else. 3-1. Missed a little bit low. It was a 99-mile-an-hour fastball, but just south of the zone. Crawford walks for the second time.
0: The weird swing on 98 looked like he was out front.
1: Out front against 98. 0-1 from Fuentes. Swung on, missed. That time a fastball, 98. I mean, just throwing gas right at him. He can't catch up to it. Riley is 0-for-3. Hit into a double play in the third inning that produced a run. Now Fuentes trying to strike him out in the seventh inning. The 0-2 pitch. Fouled back into the screen. Fastball 99. He's just out there throwing bullets right at him.
0: I'd like to see him go to the top, too, because that's where a lot of these strikeouts in this series for Cal Raleigh have come. He's got 4 strikeouts in the 2 games he's played, and a lot of them have been at the top of that zone.
1: Way ahead. And the 0-2 pitch. Outside with a fastball at 98. See what both teams want to do when we get to the 8th inning. Number one, where do the Mariners go in terms of who they want to throw? Edward Bizzardo has been tossing. He's a right-hander. And the Braves will have the bottom of the order coming up. Still 1 out to get. 1-2 pitch missed inside.

0: outside. That one hit 100 but missed the zone. Didier Fuentes, 20-year-old right-hander from Tolu, Colombia. Ready to deal the 2-2 pitch to Raleigh. He spins it to the plate, and he missed inside with a fastball.
1: Just overthrowing, trying to blow everything by Cal Raleigh.
0: If Raleigh reaches, Rodriguez would come to the plate. He's already homered in this game. 2-0 Mariners. Crawford will be on the move here. 3-2 pitch, and he just did get a piece of a fastball and fouled it down the third baseline. Braves have used Perez, Kinley, and Fuentes on the mound. Starter Martin Perez went 5 2/3, gave up 2 runs on 5 hits, a walk and 5 strikeouts. Tyler Kinley, a third of an inning, gave up 2 hits, no runs, no walks, no strikeouts. Crawford runs, 3-2 pitch, and he struck him out with a fastball. 98 that he got just a stitch of and tipped it right into the mid of Sean Murphy. That ends the bottom of the seventh. Braves have done nothing today at the plate. We'll see if that changes when we come back. 2-0 Seattle.
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1: And then the top of the eighth here at T-Mobile Park in Seattle. New pitcher for the Mariners, right-hander Edward Bizzardo. He'll be game number 18. He's 2-1 with a 1.15 ERA. He's a four-pitch mixed guy, sinker, 64% of the time. Opponents hitting just 171 against that. A sweeper, a four-seamer, and a split occasionally as well. We saw him on Monday in game one through 2/3 of an inning, 1 hit and 1 strikeout.
0: Time to get the sticks rolling. Braves running out of chances. Just 1 hit today. Trailing 2-0. Mike Yastrzemski takes ball a little bit low. Attendance today here in Seattle, 23,648. Yastrzemski 0 for 2. Pop out to short. Pop out to third. 1-0 pitch. Low it inside. 2 balls, no strikes. His right-hander Bizzardo, high navy socks. Looks like above the knees. Those pants he's wearing look like football pants. Right-hander with the dreadlocks coming out of the back of his navy cap. Set at the letters. 2-0 pitch. Pulled foul to the right field line. Edward Bizzardo from Maracay, Venezuela. 30 years old. Then with the Red Sox, the Orioles, now the Mariners, and a 6-year big league career. 2-1 pitch. Taken for a strike.
1: Hmm.
0: Tough pitch right there, Nick.
1: Yeah, good front door sinker. And he doesn't necessarily pitch down with the sinker. Pitches up with it, gets some fly balls, but he's got some pretty good side-to-side movement.
0: 2-2. Fouled back. And sweeper up and likely out of the zone, but he fouls it off. alongside Nick Green and our producer-engineer Jonathan Chadwick. Ben Ingram here with you. Final game here in Seattle. Braves have not lost a series all year. They'll have to come back to prevent that. Ball inside, 3-2. This is the 12th series the Braves have played. And they have won 10 of those, and the one that they did win, they split a four-game series with the Diamondbacks. They're trailing late. 3-2 in the air to center field. Rodriguez comes in, and it bounces to him. He knocks it down. Yaz holds it first base. There's a split second. He might have thought about second base. But he's aboard. That ball is hit very hard. That was a do-or-die play for Rodriguez. Decided to play it safe.
1: Yeah, Julio was lucky that that ball didn't get by him. Nice job of stopping this ball. He does go down to a knee and slides, but hard hit ball by Yastrzemski. And they're fortunate that didn't get by Julio.
0: That's only the Braves' second hit of the game. The other a single by Mauricio Dubon. There's been one man to reach second base or beyond in this game for the Braves. Sean Murphy fouls one straight back. Braves have Dominic Smith on deck right now. He would be pinch hitting for Jim Jarvis. Sean Murphy, 0 for 5. That's in this series, 0-1 pitch. In the air to right center field. That's down for a base hit. Yastrzemski around second base. He'll motor to third base easily. Back-to-back base hits by Yastrzemski and Murphy. And the Braves finally in business as we're in the top of the eighth inning with runners at the corners and no one out.
1: Good looking swing from Sean Murphy. You got a sweep right over the plate. They've been trying to jam him with sinkers and fastballs in all day long and miss out over. Nice swing to the opposite field.
0: So now Dominic Smith. So now Dominic Smith up to

0: It snapped an 0 for 27 for Murph dating back to last year.
1: 0-1. Swung on, fouled off. We saw Dominic Smith as a starter last night. He was the DH, went 0 for 4. Did pinch hit in game one and had a single. He's batting 324 for the year. Left-handed batter awaits. Pickoff over to first base. Back in standing Mateo. Two runs, seven hits for the Mariners. No runs, three hits for the Braves. And Dominic trying to change that right here. Get the Braves on the board. Right-hander Bizzardo, bent at the waist, now straightened, set at the letters. 0-2 pitch, ground ball foul up the first baseline of Brother Mariner dugout. The Braves pitching has done a nice job of limiting the Mariners as much as possible today, just waiting on the bats to come around. And time in and time out this season, the Braves, whether it be late in games, early in games, they eventually find a way to strike. And while we're late in this one, an opportunity right here in front of the team looking for a big eighth inning. 0-2. Swung on, said foul, sliced down the left field line into the seats. If Dominic can reach, then you're talking about the top of the order coming up. And you're thinking about a crooked number at that point here in the eighth inning.
0: And Dom's been the best hitter in these situations for the Braves. 7 for 15 with a homer. Runners in scoring position.
1: 0-2 pitch. He swings and a fly ball. High in the air, deep right center. Rodriguez back to the warning track. He's under it, makes the catch. Tagging from third, Yastrzemski. He will score. Braves on the board on the sack fly RBI from Dominic Smith. And it's a 2-1 game in the eighth.
0: What a great job, too, with two strikes, knowing what his job is, just trying to get something you put up in the air. And he's close to homering on this one, but the Braves needed a run. They got it with a sack fly.
1: So a 2-1 game. Tying run staying at first base in Mateo. Now meeting at the mound. Pitching coach Pete Woodworth is out there visiting with the entire infield. The bat's in the hands of Drake Baldwin. Drake is 0 for 3 in this game. He has one hit in the series, and it was in game one. In fact, it was the first swing of the series. Hit a home run in the first inning. That was Monday night. Since then, one walk, one fielder's choice, but no hits since then. He represents the go-ahead run as we're in the top of the eighth inning. Good speed at first base in Mateo. Lizardo fires over, back in standing Mateo. Hey, Braves fans, make sure you're hitting on all cylinders this season. 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Now, time called. Catcher Cal Riley. Well, we got the umpires coming together now. They're challenging the play at first base. What'd you see over there, Nick? I mean, Jorge went in standing.
0: Yeah, it was close. I thought it was close, but I didn't think they got the challenge in time.
1: Rather, Garver behind the plate, I should say. Waiting for the replay here in the stadium. There's a quick throw over, and Mateo went in standing. Ooh, that's close. He was getting to the corner of the bag with his left foot, and the tag from Naylor hit him right above the belt in the middle of his back.
0: And the question is, do you have a different angle than what we're seeing? And it's going to be tough.
1: I think the throw over there was in time. I don't think he got the tag on him, though, before the foot hit the bag. I mean, it was really, really close on the call on the field is that he was safe.
0: Yeah, there might not be enough to overturn that. I think it was so bad.

0: bang bang, it you can't argue either way.
1: Well, to hear from Lance Barksdale, the crew chief and second base umpire.
0: The fans have the worst angle on this play, and you can't even see the glove, and they think it's an out. So, hope they're wrong.
1: Yeah, the angle is from that camera well just down from the Mariner dugout, and the tag was on the other side of Mateo, so there's no angle to show the glove hitting Mateo. And here is Lance Barksdale. They overturn it, and he's out. My goodness, I don't, unless there's another angle, I just didn't see an angle either on our monitors or on the video board to definitively show that the tag hit him before the foot hit the bag. Another pickoff. Braves have a ton of those this year. So now the bases are empty for Baldwin with two down. And Baldwin hits one up the middle, of course, and a base hit in the right center field. Boy, that's costly. Would have had first and second with one out instead of runner at first and two down.
0: And even the TV crew showed something a little bit slower, a little bit different angle, and is still.
1: Reach and a miss, went back to the sweeper low and away, and Ozzie went right over the top of it, and he's down nothing and two. Lizardo trying to work through this jam has a one-run lead. 0-2 pitch. And he swings and sends it foul over by the Mariners' dugout. Mariners in the bottom of the eighth will have Rodriguez, Naylor, and a Rosarena. Right now, no one throwing in the Braves' bullpen. We saw Fuentes pitch there in the seventh. 0-2 for Ozzie Albies. Here's the 0-2 pitch, lifted towards foul territory, off to our left. That'll land down there in the lower bowl of the stadium amongst a bunch of Braves fans down there. And he's gone single, single, sac fly, single, and a pickoff in there for an out. 0-2 pitch. Missed the outside corner with a sweeper. Trying to widen that zone, get Ozzie to chase, and he's able to lay off of it. One ball and two strikes. Ozzie is hitless. He has a 17-game hitting streak on the line. Two pop-outs and a walk today. 1-2 pitch. Chase and a miss and a sinker in the dirt for strike three. And that will end the inning. Ozzie arguing with Ryan Addison. He feels like he might have gotten a piece of that. That strikeout ends the top of the eighth. Braves get one run on three hits, no errors, and a man left. We go to the bottom of the eighth inning. It's a 2-1 lead for the Mariners.
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0: into the bottom of the eighth inning. Mariners have a 2-1 lead. It's still Fuentes on the mound. He's got a new catcher, Drake Baldwin, back there. So Drake now catching. Mauricio Dubon has moved from center field to shortstop, and Eli White into the game in center. Here's Julio Rodriguez. First pitch misses high, 1-0. This is the Yanmar strikeout the side inning. And if the Braves strike out the side in order, our contestant Justin Bettner will be the winner of a brand new Yanmar ZTR. Swung on, missed by Rodriguez. Enter all season long at Braves.com/Yanmar for your chance to win a Yanmar ZTR and to be entered for a grand prize tractor drawing at the end of the season. Yanmar built together back longer. 1-1 pitch. Rodriguez fouls it back just to our right.
1: Oh, fantasy camp legend, I believe, Justin Bettner.
0: You know him?
1: On Team Green. Let's see if we can get a UTV.
0: Ball and two strikes on Julio Rodriguez. Here it comes, and he got him. Locked him up with a 100-mile-an-hour fastball. That was beautifully placed. This will be challenged by Rodriguez. If they don't get this right, that'll be the last Mariner challenge. That looked like a great pitch. ABS says it is a strike. He's done. He just got roasted by Fuentes on a 100-mile-an-hour fastball.
1: Such a good pitch, too. Just exploded through the zone at the bottom.
0: One out for Josh Naylor. Boy, last night the home plate umpire was Will Little. And he cost our contestant a win last night. The Yanmar strikeout the side inning. There's a ball outside. If you recall, Suarez is on the mound. Leadoff batter of the inning, Leo Rivas, flied out to left field. But before that, with two strikes, there was a ball that tipped off the knob of the bat right into Drake Baldwin's glove. Line shot up the middle, base hit by Naylor. One out, single by him. He's on for the first time. That's his fifth hit of the series. That brings Rosarena to the plate. Finishing that story, Will Little missed it. And the next two batters struck out. We would have had a winner last night.
1: Yep. But
0: Will Little missed that call, so no winner last night. No winner today either. And the Yanmar strikeout the side inning. But Justin Bettner, thank you for being out there. Thanks for playing. One down for Rosarena. And a ball outside from Fuentes. In the ninth, the Braves will have Olson, Harris, and Dubon due up. And it's up to Didier Fuentes to keep this a one-run game. One-oh pitch, fouled off. Hit the screen over by the Mariner dugout. Lands down there and caught by one of their players. Jose Ferrer, the left-hander tossing in the Mariner bullpen. We've seen him in the first two games of this series. And we might see him today. Meanwhile, the 1-1, way out in front of a slider. Swings and misses and a 1-2 count to Rosarena. Fuentes checking on the runner. Naylor over at first base. He will run. He had a couple steals yesterday. And he takes off here. 1-2 pitch. Reach and a miss. That's tipped in the mitt for strike three. The bat flew out of the hands of Rosarena, landed halfway between the mound and third base. And it's a stolen base for Naylor. That's his seventh of the year.
1: Naylor's just timing them up and getting that little shuffle. Then he takes off and just continues to take bags on the Braves in this series.
0: Took off so early there. If Didier had stepped off, he could have had him. When he went to the plate, got the strikeout. They're going to come check on Naylor, by the way. He gives a thumbs up to the trainer and to manager Dan Wilson right before they got to the first baseline. Two down for Cole Young. He's had a big game, 2-for-3. And Young takes a called strike. Mentioned that was stolen base number 7 for Josh Naylor this season. He had 30 a year ago. 0-1 misses low. Before last season, he had never stolen more than 10 bags in a season. And then he stole 30 last year. Favoring his lower back out there. Here's the 1-1 pitch. Young takes a ball outside. Like I mentioned, he needed a moment once he popped up from the steal. It's like he wrenched his back on that head first slide.
1: A little scorpion action for him, and we saw him, one of the other stolen bases, have to get a trainer out as well. The head first slide is not quite as smooth as he would like it.
0: 2-1 sent foul. That's a big scorpion.
1: Big old scorpion.
0: He's 240 pounds. And once you go head first and that weight from your leg starts carrying back over your head, it's a lot of weight going one direction. The 2-2 pitch. Bounce foul to the left field line. Didier Fuentes trying to execute and get Cole Young right here. Keep it a 2-1 game. Braves will have Olsen, Harrison, Dubondu up at the ninth inning. Fuentes, a glance to second. 2-2 to the plate. A little bit low and outside with a fastball. Not a bad idea. If Young reaches, Connor Joe would come to the plate. Cole Young, a single and a double in this game. Runner bluffs, 3-2. Hit in the air to right field, down the line. This is trouble. Head lands in for a base hit, goes to the wall. Naylor will score. RBI double by Young. It's a three-hit game for him, and the Mariners get that run right back that they gave up at the top of the inning. It's 3-1 Seattle.
1: Just a hanging slider right down the middle. And Cole Young, good looking swing. Third hit of the day, second double of the day. But the big blow was that stolen base. Josh Naylor gets to second base, gets in scoring position, and the double scores him easy.
0: 20th RBI of the season for Cole Young. Now the inning continues for Connor Joe. Connor Joe waves and misses. Well, that came with a 3-2 count and two down. And you can only help but wonder what might have been. We'll see what happens in the ninth inning, but that's a big base hit. And then what didn't happen in the top of the inning. 0-1 to Joe, fouled back into the screen. Braves scored the one run in the eighth, but it looked like they were poised for a bigger inning until the pickoff of Jorge Mateo at first base. Right after that, Drake Baldwin had a base hit, but then Ozzie Albies struck out to end the inning. Without that pickoff, you would have had two outs, two men on base for Matt Olson. Oh, two missed outside. Now that's the situation the Braves would love to be in. But it didn't pan out. One and two on Connor Joe. Fuentes fires in the air to right, to his left, and in Yastrzemski towards the foul line, and he makes the catch going across the line into foul territory. That ends the bottom of the eighth. But the Mariners tack on a huge run. They do it on two hits, no errors, and a man left. Final chance coming up for the Braves. We go to the ninth, 3-1 Seattle.
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2: Braves try for their 15th comeback win of the season. They had their 14th last night. It'll be left-hander Jose Ferrer on the mound for the 20th time on the season. Third straight day for him. First time he's done that. He's 0-1 with a 2 ERA on the season. Four-pitch mix, sinker, changeup, slider, and an occasional four-seamer.
3: Well, this is interesting because, like you mentioned, going out there for the third straight day. And a guy who's looked very good in his first two outings, but no matter how good you are, it's hard to go out there three in a row. He has a two-run lead. First pitch to Olsen and a fly ball to deep left field. Rosarena back to the track. He's there, and he makes the catch in front of the left field wall. Getting that run there in the bottom of the eighth, gigantic for the Mariners, especially knowing that you had to face Olsen lead off the inning.
2: And the Braves like where they were in the order. Olsen, Harris, Dubon. That extra run was huge.
3: One down for Michael Harris. Braves have not lost a rubber game this year, but trailing by two runs in the ninth. First pitch to Harris, misses outside. One ball, no strikes. With a win today, of course, the Braves will be 11-0-1 in their 12 series this season. The last team to win 11 of their first 12 series in a season, the Mariners in 0-1. There's a called strike. They won 116 games that year. That tied the 1906 Cubs for the single season record for wins in a year. 116. Boy, that's a lot. 1-1 to Michael Harris. Broken bat, bouncer off the mound, out to short, glove by Crawford. He cuts it loose, two down. Braves down to their final out. Mauricio Dubon up to the plate, trying to reach to bring the tying run to the plate on Austin Riley. And Dubon is 1-for-3. This crowd of 23,648 rising to their feet. Mariners hoping to be the first team this season to defeat the Braves in a series. Dubon takes the ball low. Not dead yet. As long as there's an out to be played with, we still got a shot at it. But need a base runner right here for Austin Riley. Ferrer's 1-0. Swung on, missed. Fastball 99. Doesn't seem to be fazed by working 3 days in a row. Not with that pitch.
2: And sometimes that sinker's a little bit better if you are a little bit tired.
3: 1-1 pitch. Dubon swings and fouls it into the gear of Mitch Garver. Dubon checking on him, making sure he's all right. And he is. Mariners have used Wu, Criswell, Bizzardo, and Ferrer on the mound. They lead 3-1 in the top of the ninth. Base is empty, two down. Now the Braves down to their final swing. 1-2 from Ferrer. This tie 2-2. Dubon one hit already. That was back in the fourth inning. Single, a flyout, and a strikeout. And he awaits the 2-2. Here it is. Outside, 3-2. Dubon studying Ferrer. This left-hander looking into his catcher, Garver. Set right at the letters. 3-2 pitch. Swung on and shot down the right field line. That's a foul ball, barely. I mean, the first few blades of grass to the foul side of the paint. Still a 3-2 count on Dubon. Everyone standing here at the ballpark, roof open. Been an overcast day in Seattle. A day that has been dominated by the pitchers. And the Mariners with a 3-1 lead here in the ninth inning. Quick meeting at the mound between Garver and Ferrer. Garver puts his left arm around the shoulder of Ferrer. Now they're face to face. and getting on the same page with what they want to execute right here. Swirling wind, stirring the flags out in left center, blowing slightly out to left. Dubon gripping the bat with bright red batting gloves, steadies it behind his right ear. 3-2 pitch, and a called third strike. This will be challenged. And on this challenge, the Braves will either have a runner at first base or it'll be game over. ABS says that is a strike. And for the first time this season, the Braves have lost a series. It took 38 games for someone to take 2 of 3 against the Braves. And it's these Mariners here at T-Mobile Park as they win the rubber game by a final score of 3-1. For the Braves in the ninth, no runs, no hits, no errors, none left. Final score, Seattle 3, Atlanta 1. Back with the totals after this.
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0: Braves dropped this one 3-1 to the Mariners. Off day tomorrow and on to L.A. to see the Dodgers. We'll be back on the air Friday night from Dodger Stadium in Los Angeles. Our radio network coverage will begin at 8:55 Eastern with a Ford leadoff show. And then Nick and I have the first pitch at 10:10 Eastern, 9:10 Central. Chris Sale will be on the mound for the Braves. He's 6-1 with a 2.14 ERA. And he faces right-hander Emmett Sheehan, who is 2-1 with a 5.23 ERA. So for the fellas back in studio, Joe Virgin and Cullen Madden, also for Nick Green and our producer-engineer Jonathan Chadwick, I'm Ben Ingram saying so long and good evening from T-Mobile Park here in Seattle, Washington. Final score, Mariners 3, Braves 1. Mariners take the series. Stay tuned for the Hyundai postgame show starting right now with Barrett Salee.
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Jesus. The one called Joe said, all I know ain't January hell. One guy said, let's have a drink. The Flagstaff, Arizona. I thought I'd nearly freeze to death.

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He was cold and hungry, and all the wine was gone. People passed and pointed and said, "There's another wino." They didn't know that one last time his dreams would take him home.

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2: I'm Jennifer Kuiper. President Trump says it's very possible the war with Iran could end soon. The president tells reporters in the Oval Office that there have been good talks over the past 24 hours and signals that Iran may be ready to strike a deal. CBS's Nancy Cordes with more.
3: So this wouldn't be some big overarching deal over Iran's nuclear program. It would simply say we are agreeing to talk about Iran's nuclear program, about U.S. sanctions on Iran, about frozen Iranian assets, and all the rest.
2: A Dutch cruise ship at the center of a deadly hantavirus is bound for the Canary Islands. CBS's Bradley Blackburn reports.
4: The World Health Organization says the risk to the public is low.
5: This is a really unique one-off occurrence, and we're not expecting any further spread.
4: The Spanish government says the ship will dock at the Canary Islands for a full disinfection in around 3 days.
2: The health ministry in Argentina says a Dutch husband and wife who died of hantavirus had traveled through Chile, Uruguay, and Argentina before boarding the MV Hondius on April 1st. And the experts are being sent to Ushuaia, Argentina, to test rodents for hantavirus. As Colorado deals with snow, millions across the Midwest and South are bracing for rain and a spring freeze. Meteorologist Craig Allen.
6: In the upper Midwest, as well as the Great Lakes, a late season push of cold air. Not much of a storm system there, but as the clouds clear out during the night tonight and into tomorrow, temperatures will be well below average for this time of year. We're expecting frost and freeze alerts and warnings. They are in effect for portions of Minnesota, Wisconsin, on into the northern sections of Illinois. So Chicago is included in that as well, and over into Michigan.
2: There's a threat of severe weather from the Big Bend area of Texas to the mountains of Georgia. The threat of heavy rain has prompted flood watches across multiple states. Five of seven Indiana Republicans endorsed by President Trump defeat incumbent Republicans who were able to sink a congressional redistricting plan did win their primaries for the state Senate. It was retribution from the White House, but Republican Governor Mike Braun throws cold water on the idea of attempting another shot at redistricting.
7: I think that ship has sailed due to the fact that the only place that can be entertained is probably in a way before your primary. And of course, ours has passed.
2: DoorDash says it expects to spend more than $50 million in the second quarter on gas price relief for its delivery drivers. DoorDash said deliveries remained strong in the January to March period despite higher gas prices. This is CBS News.
8: It's one of the most successful law and justice programs in television history that continues to uncover the truth. 48 Hours, Saturday on CBS and streaming on Paramount.
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2: Police have arrested a Florida mom who allegedly kicked a player at her son's Pop Warner football game. CBS's Michael Wallace.
11: The Lee County Sheriff's Office says video shows Renee Lambert running out onto the field during a confrontation between the two teams in Fort Myers and kicking one of the boys. A deputy tracked Lambert down in the parking lot and detained her.
12: So you mad at them for hitting me?
13: I'm mad at an adult for attacking a kid. Stop.
11: Lambert claimed a player hit her with his helmet and she retaliated, but deputies say she was never hit. She's charged with cruelty toward a child without causing great bodily harm and resisting an officer. Michael Wallace, CBS News.
2: Apple has agreed to a $250 million settlement in a class action lawsuit over false advertising of Siri's AI capabilities. The lawsuit claims Apple misled consumers by promoting features that did not exist when the iPhone 16 launched in 2024. If approved, the deal means owners could receive at least $25 for each eligible device. Jennifer Kuiper.
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17: Man arrested for video voyeurism at Fort Walton Beach Church. On Monday, May 3rd, officers with the Fort Walton Beach Police Department responded to a report of a possible armed individual at Grace Church, located at 218 Eglin Parkway Northeast. Upon arrival, officers encountered parishioners who had been safely evacuated from the building during ongoing religious service. Witnesses informed officers that a male subject was inside the ceiling of the women's restroom. Officers made entry into the building and located the individual in the ceiling. The subject, identified as Aquilino Sanjor Ortega, was found to be unarmed and was taken into custody without incident. During the investigation, a female victim reported that while inside the women's restroom, she observed a mobile phone positioned above the ceiling with its camera pointed downward in her direction. She immediately exited the restroom and alerted church staff. Ortega was arrested and charged with video voyeurism and disturbing a religious assembly. He is also currently being held on an immigration detainer. Chief Robert Page stated, "Our priority is always the safety of our community. I am grateful for the quick actions of the church staff and the calm, coordinated response of our officers that led to a safe resolution." The Fort Walton Beach Police Department encourages community members and organizations to remain vigilant and report suspicious activity promptly. The investigation remains ongoing, and anyone with additional information is encouraged to contact the Fort Walton Beach Police Department.
18: All right, kids, I'm in the car. I believe we have everything we need for the beach.
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18: 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Yep, someone hit the car.
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17: 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The Santa Rosa County Sheriff's Office has seen an increase in check washing and mail theft related cases impacting the communities. 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Missing checks are delayed mail. Altered checks are unauthorized withdrawals. Checks written to someone you don't recognize. 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Use secure USPS drop boxes or take mail directly inside the post office. 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Switch to electronic payments when possible. And monitor your bank accounts regularly. If you become a victim, contact your bank immediately, report it to your local law enforcement agency, and file a report with the U.S. Postal Inspection Service. Destin Mand, who was arrested in August of 2024, pleads guilty in federal court to failure to register as a sex offender. 54-year-old Clarence Brandon Walton pled guilty in federal court on Monday to failure to register as a sex offender in the state of Florida. Court documents reflect that in July of 2006, Walton pled guilty to an offense that requires him to register as a sex offender under the Sex Offender Registration and Notification Act. Walton stopped complying with the registration requirements in December 2023, after which an arrest warrant was issued in Georgia for failure to register. On August 15, 2024, an Okaloosa County Sheriff's Office deputy observed Walton dropping off a child at an elementary school. The deputy discovered Walton as a sex offender and found no records indicating that he had ever registered as a sex offender in the state of Florida, as required by the Sex Offender Registration and Notification Act. U.S. Attorney John Hinkins said, registration requirements are a vital tool to keep our community safe and informed when a sex offender moves into a neighborhood. The safety of our communities is not negotiable, and my office will aggressively prosecute any sex offender who fails to register their movements as required by law. The conviction and sentence were a result of a joint investigation by the U.S. Marshals Service, the Okaloosa County Sheriff's Office, and the Florida Department of Law Enforcement. U.S. Marshals Task Force arrests sex offender for registration violations and perjury. 43-year-old Scott Hayward Rowe was arrested at his home on Live Oak Street in Choctaw Beach Sunday afternoon. The Walton County Sheriff's Office had active warrants for Rowe for four counts of sex offender registration violations and perjury. Rowe was court-ordered to register as a sex offender after he was convicted of possession of child pornography by a member of the military in 2012 in Georgia. In 2015, he was arrested in Okaloosa County for failure to comply with sex offender registration. To stay informed about sex offenders and sexual predators in your area, you can download the Walton County Sheriff's Office app, available on both Google Play and the Apple App Store. Parents are also encouraged to explore Offender Watch, a safety tool that helps monitor a child's location, identifies nearby sex offenders, and sends alerts if a child is contacted by or lingers near a registered offender's residence. Offender Watch also offers valuable safety tips and resources. Go to sheriffalerts.com, select your state, and then your county. This past Saturday morning, we aired a very candid interview with Okaloosa County Sheriff Eric Aiden on Viewpoint, our public affairs candid interview with Okaloosa County Sheriff Eric Aiden on Viewpoint, our public affairs.

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0: The following is a list of public meetings for the remainder of the week. The Board of Adjustments and Appeals for the City of Destin will meet at 5:30 p.m. tonight in Council Chambers at the City Annex located at 4100 Indian Bayou Trail. The Santa Rosa County Board of County Commissioners will hold a Commission regular meeting tomorrow morning at 8:30 a.m. in the Commissioners' Boardroom at the Santa Rosa County Administrative Complex, located at 6495 Carolyn Street in Milton. The Valparaiso City Commission will hold a workshop tomorrow afternoon at 2 p.m. in Council Chambers at City Hall, located at 23 John Sims Parkway. The Walton County Design Review Board will meet at 4 p.m. tomorrow evening in the Freeport Boardroom. The Dufuniac Springs City Beautification and Tree Board will meet tomorrow night at 5 p.m. in Council Chambers at City Hall, located at 1350 Baldwin Avenue. The Fort Walton Beach Local Planning Agency will hold a regular meeting tomorrow night at 5:30 p.m. at Council Chambers, located at 107 Miracle Strip Parkway Southwest, and the Valparaiso City Commission will hold a swearing-in ceremony at 5 p.m. tomorrow night, followed by a commission special meeting at 5:15 p.m. Both meetings will be in Council Chambers at City Hall, located at 23 John Sims Parkway. All meetings are open to the public, and we encourage you to attend as many as possible in person so your voice can be heard and your presence be felt. Your weather forecast for tonight calls for mostly cloudy skies, with a slight chance of rain and thunderstorms after midnight, lows dropping to the lower 70s with winds out of the south at 10 to 15 miles per hour. For tomorrow, Thursday, expect a 90% chance of rain and thunderstorms throughout the day, with highs warming to the lower 80s and winds out of the southwest at 10 to 15, gusting up to 25 miles per hour. Then you'll see mostly cloudy skies return Thursday night with a slight chance of rain and thunderstorms after midnight, those dropping to the mid-60s with a light wind out of the northwest. For Friday, expect cloudy skies with a 60% chance of rain and thunderstorms, highs in the upper 70s, and a light wind out of the northeast. Here in the good country, it's 77 degrees.
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4: It's time now for Jennifer Bearden, your Okaloosa County Agricultural Agent, and today's University of Florida Extension Service program in Okaloosa County.
5: Welcome to Field Notes. I'm Jennifer Bearden with the University of Florida Office Extension in Okaloosa County. I never thought I would have to say this in my career, let alone multiple times. The CDC is warning backyard poultry owners about a salmonella outbreak and recommending that owners not kiss or snuggle their birds. That's right. Don't kiss or snuggle your chickens. Well, I'm guilty of this. Just the other day, I sat at my desk with a baby chick in my lap. It was my emotional support chick since I was reconciling financials that day. Seriously, there is an outbreak, and backyard poultry owners do need to be mindful that chickens and ducks naturally carry salmonella. When humans become infected with this bacteria, we develop gastrointestinal symptoms that may become so severe that we need hospitalization. That's a serious tummy bug that can be prevented. What can poultry owners do? Don't eat around your poultry. Wash your hands after handling your birds and eggs. Collect eggs frequently. discard cracked eggs,

0: clean dirty eggs with a cloth or soft brush. If you must use water, make sure it's warm water, 90 to 120 degrees Fahrenheit. Cold water can pull bacteria into the eggshell. Once the egg has been cleaned underwater, it will need to be refrigerated. I know many people don't wash their eggs because eggs come out with a cuticle or bloom, which is a thin protective layer that keeps bacteria out. This is true, but this cuticle breaks down over time and allows air and bacteria to move into the shell. The best way to keep eggs safe and fresh is to clean them when dirty and refrigerate them. Another way to keep salmonella at bay is to keep the coop and laying area clean. Remove manure and dirty bedding materials regularly. This can go into a compost bin and be used as a great soil amendment once it's completely composted. This is because the high temperature reached in the composting process will kill bacteria like salmonella. The symptoms of salmonella infection include diarrhea, fever, and stomach cramps. These normally start 6 hours to 6 days after swallowing the bacteria. Most folks recover within 4 to 7 days without treatment. Of course, children under 5, senior adults, and people with weakened immune systems are most at risk for developing serious complications from infection. So, refrain from kissing or snuggling your poultry. Okay, in all seriousness, take precautions to stay healthy. And I'll talk to y'all again next week.
1: 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Give me a call, 850-682-1177 to get some information, 850-682-1177 to get Braves sponsorship information for Northwest Florida and South Alabama right here on WAZ 104.7.

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1: 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I found a local company called Ohana Heating and Air. 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
4: Your weather forecast for tonight calls for mostly cloudy skies. What a slight chance of rain and thunderstorms after midnight. Lows dropping to the lower 70s with winds out of the south at 10 to 15 miles per hour. For tomorrow, Thursday, expect a 90% chance of rain and thunderstorms throughout the day, with highs warming to the lower 80s and winds out of the southwest at 10 to 15, gusting up to 25 miles per hour. Then you'll see mostly cloudy skies return Thursday night with a slight chance of rain and thunderstorms after midnight, those dropping to the mid-60s with a light wind out of the northwest. For Friday, expect cloudy skies with a 60% chance of rain and thunderstorms, highs in the upper 70s, and a light wind out of the northeast. Here in the good country, it's 77 degrees.
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6: The recent pandemic shut down many things, but it didn't stop the giant Dipper wooden roller coaster at Belmont Park in Mission Beach, California. The National Historic Landmark ride is approaching its centennial birthday in May of 2024. 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So park personnel decided to load it with large stuffed animals from the Midway game prizes and keep it going. 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
7: Marcel Ledbetter got him a job driving one of them trucks hauling cars. One of them deals they call transport haulers. He was up in that Mississippi Delta between Tunica in Clarksdale, Mississippi, the longest straight, flat stretch of road in the world. He is getting it on 55 miles an hour late at night, and his lights went out. Wham! He got it stopped before he wrecked and got to thinking, what in the world am I going to do? Marcel Ledbetter climbed up on the top of that cab, got up in the car, what was hunkered over up on top of the cab, and the lights sticking toward the road. Marcel got that door open, and he turned them lights on. Got back in his truck and cranked it up, and them car lights on that brand new car up on top of his truck was hitting the road way out yonder. Marcel got back up about 55 miles an hour. Directly he met a vehicle facing him, and that scoundrel took to the ditch. Wham! Through a cotton patch. Marcel got his truck stopped and run over and said, friend, are you hurt? No. Said, what's wrong? He said, I figured if that truck was as wide as it was tall, I better give him the whole highway.

0: 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It's 647.
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